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1: 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No, sir. Earthquake does arrive unannounced, and when it come, it shake all sense and sensibility out of we. Remain calm, stay inside, and do the DCH. 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

0: You ever hear Earthquake call and say, "Hello, Miss Lee, yes, it's me, Earthquake, I come in Tuesday around 10? No, sir. Earthquake does arrive unannounced, and when it come, it shake all sense and sensibility out of we. Remain calm, stay inside, and do the DCH. Drop, hover, hold on. Once the shaking starts, you know it's Earthquake. Make a quick move to a safe place. Don't run to the door, we are in the exit. Stairs might broke up or full of people. Elevator, avoid that, because you might get in and poof, power gone, and you're stuck in that box without air. 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Last thing, nobody run outside and ask, "You feel it, you feel it?" 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
2: You ever hear Earthquake call and say, "Hello, Miss Lee, yes, it's me, Earthquake, I come in Tuesday around 10? No, sir. Earthquake does arrive unannounced, and when it come, it shake all sense and sensibility out of we. Remain calm, stay inside, and do the DCH. 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

0: You ever hear Earthquake call and say, "Hello, Miss Lee, yes, it's me, Earthquake, I come in Tuesday around 10? No, sir. Earthquake does arrive unannounced, and when it come, it shake all sense and sensibility out of we. Remain calm, stay inside, and do the DCH. Drop, hover, hold on. Once the shaking starts, you know it's Earthquake. Make a quick move to a safe place. Don't run to the door, we are in the exit. Stairs might broke up or full of people. Elevator, avoid that, because you might get in and poof, power gone, and you're stuck in that box without ear. Take cover under a strong table or a bed, or crouch against an inside wall or in a corner, and cover your face and your head with your arms. 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Glass windows and doors, outside walls and doors, in an earthquake, bad news. 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Last thing, don't want to run outside and ask, "You feel it, you feel it?" Remain calm, stay indoors until all the shaking stop, and do the DCH, drop, cover, hold on.
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1: You ever hear Earthquake call and say, "Hello, Miss Lee, yes, it's me, Earthquake, I come in Tuesday around 10? No, sir. Earthquake does arrive unannounced, and when it come, it shake all sense and sensibility out of we. Remain calm, stay inside, and do the DCH. 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

0: ever hear Earthquake call and say, "Hello, Miss Lee, yes, it's me, Earthquake, I come in Tuesday around 10. No, sir. Earthquake does arrive unannounced, and when it come, it shake all sense and sensibility out of we. Remain calm, stay inside, and do the DCH. Drop, hover, hold on. Once the shaking starts, you know it's Earthquake. Make a quick move to a safe place. Don't run to the door, we are in the exit. Stairs might break up or full of people. Elevator, avoid that, because you might get in and poof, power gone, and you're stuck in that box without air. 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Remain calm, stay indoors until all the shaking stop, and do the DCH, drop, cover, hold on.
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0: never hear Earthquake call and say, "Hello, Miss Lee, yes, it's me, Earthquake, I come in Tuesday around 10. No, sir. Earthquake does arrive unannounced, and when it come, it shake all sense and sensibility out of we. Remain calm, stay inside, and do the DCH. Drop, hover, hold on. Once the shaking starts, you know it's Earthquake. Make a quick move to a safe place. Don't run to the door, we are in the exit. Stairs might broke up or full of people. Elevator, avoid that, because you might get in and poof, power gone, and you're stuck in that box without air. 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Remain calm, stay indoors until all the shaking stop, and do the DCH, drop, cover, hold on.
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0: Hey yo, I'm not even gonna lie. 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

0: ever hear Earthquake call and say, "Hello, Miss Lee, yes, it's me, Earthquake, I come in Tuesday around 10? No, sir. Earthquake does arrive unannounced, and when it come, it shake all sense and sensibility out of we. Remain calm, stay inside, and do the DCH. Drop, cover, hold on. Once the shaking starts, you know it's Earthquake. Make a quick move to a safe place. Don't run to the door, we are in the exit. Stairs might broke up or full of people. Elevator, avoid that, because you might get in and poof, power gone, and you're stuck in that box without ear. Take cover under a strong table or a bed, or crouch against an inside wall or in a corner, and cover your face and your head with your arms. Remember, DCH, drop, cover, hold on. Glass windows and doors, outside walls and doors in an earthquake, bad news. 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Last thing, nobody run outside and ask, "You feel it, you feel it?" Remain calm, stay indoors until all the shaking stop, and do the DCH, drop, cover, hold on.
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1: You ever hear Earthquake call and say, "Hello, Miss Lee, yes, it's me, Earthquake, I come in Tuesday around 10? No, sir. Earthquake does arrive unannounced, and when it come, it shake all sense and sensibility out of we. Remain calm, stay inside, and do the DCH. 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

0: ever hear Earthquake call and say, "Hello, Miss Lee, yes, it's me, Earthquake, I come in Tuesday around 10. No, sir. Earthquake does arrive unannounced, and when it come, it shake all sense and sensibility out of we. Remain calm, stay inside, and do the DCH. Drop, cover, hold on. Once the shaking starts, you know it's Earthquake. Make a quick move to a safe place. Don't run to the door, we are in the exit. Stairs might broke up or full of people. Elevator, avoid that, because you might get in and poof, power gone, and you're stuck in that box without ear. Take cover under a strong table or a bed, or crouch against an inside wall or in a corner, and cover your face and your head with your arms. Remember, DCH, drop, cover, hold on. Glass windows and doors, outside walls and doors, in an earthquake, bad news. 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Last thing, nobody run outside and ask, "You feel it, you feel it?" Remain calm, stay indoors until all the shaking stop, and do the DCH, drop, cover, hold on.
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0: never hear Earthquake call and say, "Hello, Miss Lee, yes, it's me, Earthquake, I come in Tuesday around 10. No, sir. Earthquake does arrive unannounced, and when it come, it shake all sense and sensibility out of we. Remain calm, stay inside, and do the DCH. Drop, hover, hold on. Once the shaking starts, you know it's Earthquake. Make a quick move to a safe place. Don't run to the door, we are in the exit. Stairs might broke up or full of people. Elevator, avoid that, because you might get in and poof, power gone, and you're stuck in that box without air. Take cover under a strong table or a bed, or crouch against an inside wall or in a corner, and cover your face and your head with your arms. 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Remain calm, stay indoors until all the shaking stop, and do the DCH, drop, cover, hold on.
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0: ever hear Earthquake call and say, "Hello, Miss Lee, yes, it's me, Earthquake, I come in Tuesday around 10? No, sir. Earthquake does arrive unannounced, and when it come, it shake all sense and sensibility out of we. Remain calm, stay inside, and do the DCH. Drop, hover, hold on. Once the shaking starts, you know it's Earthquake. Make a quick move to a safe place. Don't run to the door, we are in the exit. Stairs might break up or full of people. Elevator, avoid that, because you might get in and poof, power gone, and you're stuck in that box without air. Take cover under a strong table or a bed, or crouch against an inside wall or in a corner, and cover your face and your head with your arms. 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Glass windows and doors, outside walls and doors, in an earthquake, bad news. 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Remain calm, stay indoors until all the shaking stop, and do the DCH, drop, cover, hold on.
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1: You ever hear Earthquake call and say, "Hello, Miss Lee, yes, it's me, Earthquake, I come in Tuesday around 10? No, sir. Earthquake does arrive unannounced, and when it come, it shake all sense and sensibility out of we. Remain calm, stay inside, and do the DCH. 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

0: ever hear Earthquake call and say, "Hello, Miss Lee, yes, it's me, Earthquake, I come in Tuesday around 10. No, sir. Earthquake does arrive unannounced, and when it come, it shake all sense and sensibility out of we. Remain calm, stay inside, and do the DCH. Drop, hover, hold on. Once the shaking starts, you know it's Earthquake. Make a quick move to a safe place. Don't run to the door, we are in the exit. Stairs might block up or full of people. Elevator, avoid that, because you might get in and poof, power gone, and you're stuck in that box without air. 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Remain calm, stay indoors until all the shaking stop, and do the DCH, drop, cover, hold on.
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3: The International Monetary Fund says the global economy has remained resilient despite mounting geopolitical tensions, but warns that the risks to the global outlook are increasingly tilted to the downside. The warning comes as the ongoing conflict involving Iran and the disruption of shipping through the Strait of Hormuz continues to put pressure on global energy markets, driving up oil prices and raising concerns about inflation and economic growth. The IMF expects global economic growth to slow compared to 2025 as higher energy costs and continued uncertainty weigh on the outlook.
4: The global economy has been resilient, but that resilience is under strain, with risks tilted to the downside. Global activity is projected to grow at 3.1% this year, 40 basis points lower than last year, and it's forecast to rise by 3.4% in 2027. This is the net result of two key forces that are shaping the outlook. First, the increase in the prices of energy and other commodities triggered by the war, which is akin to a negative global supply shock, driving up prices and hampering activity. Second, the tech boom, mostly driven by AI, which acts as a positive demand shock, driving up both prices and activity, particularly trade and investment.
3: With oil prices averaging US$100 per barrel since the outbreak of the conflict, the impact is being felt across the world. For oil importing economies, including St. Kitts and Nevis and other Caribbean territories, higher fuel prices can translate into increased transportation, electricity, and food costs, placing additional pressure on households and businesses. Speaking during a press briefing in Thailand, IMF Chief Economist Sylvia Tenrio also pointed to the inflationary pressures expected this year, although the fund anticipates some easing in 2027.
4: While these demand and supply forces pull activity in opposite directions, both forces put upward pressures on inflation. Global headline inflation is projected to rise to 4.7% this year and to fall to 4.1% in 2027. The projections for core inflation are 3.9% and 3.7% for 2026 and 2027, respectively. In part as a result of these demand and supply forces, borrowing costs in several advanced economies have risen at a time of elevated debt. The interaction of high public debt and higher financing costs, in turn, has heightened fiscal concerns and risks.
3: For Latin America and the Caribbean, the IMF projects economic growth of 2.3% in 2026 before a modest increase to 2.5% in 2027. The projections highlight the challenges facing the region as countries contend with rising import costs, external economic pressures, and uncertainty in the global marketplace.
4: The outlook is highly uneven across countries, reflecting differences in exposure to commodity prices and AI-related activity, as well as borrowing costs. Energy exporters not in the conflict region and countries closely integrated in the AI cycle are expected to fare better, while energy importers and those with limited participation in the AI tech boom face weaker growth prospects. Many low-income countries and fragile states fall into the latter group. The risks to the growth outlook are tilted to the downside, underscoring three main limits to resilience. First, with renewed tensions in the Middle East, prices of crude oil, gas, and refined oil products such as diesel and jet fuel have risen sharply. A more prolonged disruption of production and transport in the Middle East could lead to even higher prices of energy and other commodities. Until now, many margins of adjustment in energy markets have helped cushion the shock. Rerouting of energy supplies, increased energy production in other countries, inventory drawdowns, substitution to other sources of energy, including renewables, and higher energy efficiency have all helped contain the impact of the shock. Without these margins, we estimate that this year's global growth would have been 60 basis points lower at 2.5% instead of 3.1%.
3: The IMF's latest World Economic Outlook is being released as part of the Fund's and World Bank's annual meeting, currently underway in Thailand, where policymakers and financial officials are examining the state of the global economy and the challenges ahead. Prime Minister Dr. Terence Shrew has confirmed that he has resumed his duties as the Federation's political leader as he continues his recovery following a recent stroke. In an address to the nation, Dr. Shrew said he had completed both inpatient and outpatient rehabilitation and was doing well.
5: I also want to confirm that I visited the doctors again today and I was given an excellent bill of health. And I was told that I am fit to return to full duty. This experience, as is obvious, has been a trial, but it has also been a testimony to the power of God, to the power of prayer, and a testimony to the love of my family and of a people. Today I address you not from my hospital bed, not in a rehabilitation center, but as your Prime Minister, ready to serve, ready to resume my full-time duties.
3: The Prime Minister also provided an update on key national development projects, including the proposed geothermal initiative, which remains part of the Federation's effort to strengthen its energy security and explore more sustainable sources of electricity.
5: While I was away, your government did not miss a beat. We have a mature and serious administration. Plans were in place. The transition was smooth. The work continued. That is a testament to the strength of our institutions, to the character of our people who serve in them, and also to the maturity of my cabinet colleagues. My commitment to you and to the vision we share for our beloved Federation remains firm, with God at the center. When one faces his or her own mortality, one begins to see things somewhat differently, as is obvious. One begins to understand what truly matters. And for me, what truly matters has always been the things that I consider to be truly important. My faith in God, my family, the love of the people, the health and well-being of every citizen, the future of our country, and the legacy we leave for our generations to come. I want to continue this conversation with you, that as a Keatician division to another, these have been trying times, and there are days when trying times might affect our hope. The pressures of the world seems to be coming at us from every direction. But know this, I see you, I hear you, and I carry your burdens and challenges, hopes and dreams in my heart. The road ahead will not always be smooth. This is life. But I have faith, deep, unshakable faith, with God in the center, in the people of our beloved Federation. We are a resilient people. We are a creative people. We are people who always rise. While we continue to address these pressures head on, we continue to invest in a future where, as a people, we can continue to thrive and survive well, embracing what it means to be truly independent. So far, we have had a number of priorities, which include the 50 megawatt solar project, which is already on the move. Geothermal development in Nevis is the most advanced it has ever been. This is not just about energy. It is about our country's future. It is about our children's future.
3: Dr. Drew also addressed the desalination plant project, highlighting another area of development aimed at strengthening the country's infrastructure and water security.
5: The desalination plant is delivering. We have surpassed our goal of 70% of the country with 24-hour water access. We will continue to advance in this regard. Clean, reliable water in every home. That is not a luxury. That is a right. On the education front, the Basti High School is under construction. Our children deserve a place to learn that is worthy of their potential. With respect to food security, the Greenhouse Village Initiative is growing. We must feed ourselves. We must reduce our dependence on others. We must stand on our own 2 feet. To those who have significant challenges, some of you look at the world, at politics, at systems, at institutions, and you feel discouraged. You feel forgotten. I do not dismiss that. I do not take it lightly. I want to say to you to be strong and hold strong. Never, ever give up hope. A nation that invests in its people, protects its environment, and creates opportunity for every single person is on its way. Progress is not just about government. It is about all of us. It is about a collective national effort. It is about neighbors helping neighbors. It is about believing again.
3: Reflecting on his recent health challenges, the Prime Minister expressed appreciation to the individuals who supported him during his illness and recovery. He commended those who provided assistance and helped him through what he described as a difficult.
5: I felt your love and care. I felt your faith. And I believe, I truly believe, that it helped to carry me. I also want to honor the hands that assisted in my healing. The doctors and nurses at the Joseph N. Franz General Hospital, the medical team in Martinique, the French Embassy, the American Embassy, and their respective staff, the specialists in Miami and also in Martinique. Let me take this opportunity to also thank the Honorary Consul of the Commonwealth of Dominica to Martinique for his office's intervention. They were all instruments of God's mercy. They treated me with skill, but also with tenderness, and I will never forget that. To my colleague and brother, Deputy Prime Minister Dr. Geoffrey Hanley, you stepped up when I could not. To my entire cabinet, you kept the ship steady. I am grateful, and I am also very proud of you all. And to my wife, my son, my mother, my sisters, my family, you were my anchor. When I was weak, you were strong. When I was uncertain, you reminded me who I am. I love you more than words can say.
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7: Kid Lane in St. Andrew now resembles a ghost town following the mass exodus of residents Saturday morning.
8: The police say two of 11 persons of interest have turned themselves in as a result of the triple murder.
7: As Jamila Maitland now reports, the community is gripped by fear and confusion.
9: Empty streets, padlocked gates, and closed businesses have become the order of the day on Kid Lane off Waltham Park in St. Andrew. The community has been tense following the heinous murder and arson attack close to midnight last Friday. Three people were killed, two women and a one-year-old boy. Since then, the families have been forced to flee, abandoning their lives and homes for peace of mind. Those who can't say they're haunted by fear.
10: For right now, I'm gonna sleep in my yard. Most of people move and gone. And people in my yard feel afraid and they're up on the ground asleep. And I say, if fire for come and then shooting again, all them are running. Now I'm running out, I'm not going to shut up.
9: On Monday, opposition leader Mark Golding and his team visited the community.
11: It's a terrible situation. And, you know, I'm a neighboring MP, so I felt, apart from my role as leader of the opposition, I felt I should come and just show some solidarity with the community.
9: Head of the police division, Senior Superintendent Damian Manderson, explained that intra-gang violence among members of the One Press Conference gang is behind the attack.
12: These are young men who grew up together. They were a part of one gang, attending school together, eating at the same pot, sleeping in the same bed, doing the same illegal activities and legal activities, partying together and all of that. And so when there's a split or divide among them, it's one of the most challenging situations to manage. It's not just in the community, but we have players who are in lockups, who are in prison serving time. We have players who are overseas.
9: A man who the police say was involved in the murder and arson attack was killed in an operation on Saturday. Two of the 11 persons of interest have reported to the Hunts Bay Police Station so far.
12: They are to face the necessary interviews with our detectives, and at the end of it, the public will be made aware as to the outcomes. We are appealing to the others who have not yet turned themselves in, who have not yet interfaced with us, that they should do the right thing.
8: There has been a sustained police presence on Kid Lane and in the wider community following Friday's attack. Police officers have been stationed on the avenue close to where the incident took place, but residents, some of whom were forced to relocate, are asking for more boots on the ground. We put those issues to the Political and Security Directorate.
10: But I want to attend for Japan. I mean, I sleep in my yard with my baby for them. But nobody come but on my house with me and my baby.
13: When you say attempt to drop, what do you mean?
10: Like, what them always do when the place get at Zozo.
11: This type of situation here, certainly that is something which should be considered, because it also brings with it a certain level of social investment, which helps to make the community more resilient and give people a sense of hope. And I think that's needed as well.
12: I would leave that really to my leadership in terms of where we go with that.
13: I don't believe that the static posts are going to be helpful, because you know there are a lot of roads. You see how the roads are, and so what you need is almost a saturation of police.
9: The community has been under a curfew since August 23. It was triggered by the fatal shooting of Ricardo Morgan, who the police say was a strongman in the gang. Residents say the police have been flexible with curfew hours. Since Friday, however,
10: they affect the business bad. Can no money now make clap one time, because as a queen, curfew 6 o'clock. Lockdown, we have to go inside, yet still afraid when they lock down the place and then the police not there in our community for protection more.
9: Protection, because according to them, anything can happen on the avenue where laughter, music and gatherings have become targets for reprisal attacks. Jamila Maitland, TVJ News.
14: Home Affairs Minister Onish Walren has acknowledged that additional resources for the Ganafi service has been yielding results, with more fires being contained along with faster response times from the fire service. Speaking on the sidelines of the fire service's 69th anniversary route march this morning, the minister said the government has been expanding the fire service's fleet to rise to the challenge as the country expands. The fire service has received a new fleet of pickups, ambulances, fire tenders, fire browsers, and fire boats.
15: So these investments, it's not just so we can have a glorious parade. They actually help with improving our response time. With the fire in Camerville, because we have a new station in Camerville, they were able to respond in under 2 minutes, because they're the fire that we had in Sapphire at the children's home. So that avoided catastrophic results if it had to come from further. So this is what the investment is to reduce response time, so they're able to get to help and get to the scene of the fire much faster.
14: The minister noted that the investment should not be seen in isolation. She said the fire service has historically faced difficulties in containing fires because of the lack of resources. The minister said the acquisition of the new equipment and their placements are imperative to decreasing the response time going forward.
15: But I know for sure it has come from having the assets, the having the equipment needed, the water, the resources, the fire hydrants. We have an aggressive fire hydrant program where the hydrants, those they're being restored and new ones being replaced as communities expand. So all of that has helped and you're seeing the benefits.
14: Meanwhile, Chief Fire Officer Gregory Wickham said the fire service has also seen tremendous turnaround times recently with the construction of new fire stations and the more equipped force with additional human resources.
16: Like Minister said, I'm reiterating that many years ago, there were just about 4 or 5 fire tenders, but I want to applaud the commitment of the government of Guyana for allowing us to have all these assets that the public, the people, His Excellency the President will always be speaking about the benefit that the people of Guyana must derive from assets and the work of the public servants. And so I want to applaud that, the government, for support. And it's because of the support that we were able to reach fire scenes and extinguish fires within a very, very short period of time.
14: The fire chief said the fire hydrant program is being expanded to every community throughout the country, noting that the end goal is to ensure that every community in the country is organized to respond to fires.
6: We now bring you these international reports.
17: Hello and a very warm welcome to BBC News. I'm Mark Lowen. We're going to start this hour with new audio that has been released by US media after the failed execution of the death row inmate Krista Pike. Recordings have emerged of confusing telephone calls that took place among emergency responders and Tennessee prison officials. The responders tried to figure out whether a request for emergency help in the execution chamber was legitimate. The initial call, which we don't have a recording of, came in little more than an hour after the attempted execution got underway. The first piece of audio we're going to listen to is from a dispatcher from the State's Department of Emergency Communications.
18: So we have a medical call for service at the Riverbend prison saying that they carried out the execution, the subject didn't pass away, and they need an ambulance because she's not breathing normally. Well, we don't have any gender, and we just know it's a 6-year-old person. We are trying to find out if that is an actual thing that is happening and we need to send an ambulance, and or if you need police assistance, or if this is someone that is just basically prank calling or, like, swatting us.
19: Per supervisors here at the DEC, we have been informed that it is a false call. There is no medical assistance needed at Riverbend Prison.
17: Now, initially, it seemed to be a false alarm, as can be heard from this second piece of audio from another official at the Department of Emergency Communications. This call was made at 9:03 p.m. local time. That's about 90 minutes after the execution process had begun.
20: We got a call about a failed execution at you guys' facility, and we just calling to verify.
21: Who called you?
20: Or is it like a sergeant that I could speak with? Or a supervisor?
21: Who called you? Do you know?
20: No, we don't exactly know.
17: Emergency responders were still in touch with representatives of the prison's central control, who told them they would have been the ones to call in, and they did not make that call. This audio was timestamped at 9:07 p.m.
21: I'm being told that nobody from our facility called you, so there's not really anything to speak of at the moment.
17: At 9:08 p.m, Krista Pike's legal team got involved. Kelly Gleason, one of her lawyers, spoke directly to emergency officials, explaining what the situation was at the prison.
22: What's going on is my client, Krista Dale Pike, is undergoing a state execution. She has completed the stages of the protocol, and last we knew from the attorney who's present, she is still alive and breathing and needs immediate life-saving care.
17: Finally, the emergency services realized something serious was happening and dispatched medical teams. They entered the gates at 9:11 p.m., more than an hour and a half after the execution began, and half an hour after the first call was made.
23: The central control just called us and advised that it is actually real, so we're going to have FD enter.
24: There are signs of a new rift developing between the European Union and the United States over the war in Ukraine. U.S. President Trump announced last week that he'd struck a deal with Moscow to buy Russian diesel, a move aimed at lowering prices at the pump for motorists ahead of next month's U.S. midterm elections. Now, that has angered European leaders, and German Chancellor Friedrich Merz, he says there's no chance of the EU following suit.
25: We take note of the agreement between the United States and Russia regarding diesel exports. For Germany and for Europe, such a decision is out of the question. Russia will only negotiate in good faith under pressure, and that is why we are maintaining our sanctions against Russia.
24: Well, I asked DW's political correspondent Simon Young just how wide this division has become between Berlin and Washington over Ukraine and Russia.
26: Yeah, Brent, I mean, that relationship has already been under strain, but I'm not sure I would really talk about a deepening of the divide. It's no secret that President Trump has stepped away from supporting Ukraine, although, of course, he hasn't stopped the Europeans buying US weapons in order to support the Ukrainians. And there's no doubt that within the Chancellor's office here in Berlin and in the Defence Ministry, there's real frustration and consternation that this move by Trump will put money in Russian coffers and presumably prolong the war. Nevertheless, I think Berlin will hope that it can compartmentalise this and not have it turn into a wider dispute with Trump. In fact, the most pointed thing that Merz said in that statement when he was asked if he now viewed Trump as being on Russia's side, he simply pointed out that the conflict was not yet over, even though Trump said it would be ended in a few days when he came back into office.
24: Yeah, that's a very good point. The Chancellor also said that he was speaking for Germany and for Europe. And I wonder how united are European governments when it comes to this? Are all European governments, are they standing behind the German Chancellor's position?
26: Well, of course, you always get nuances, but it certainly is not just the Germans. A lot of the Western European allies have been queuing up to push back against Trump's position. Obviously, a ceasefire is welcome if one happens, but there's not much sign of it. But they've been pushing back, particularly against this diesel deal. Mm-hmm. British Prime Minister Andy Burnham said that the UK would strengthen the sanctions regime that they've got. The European Union has added another 1,600 individuals and entities to its sanctions list, the biggest expansion of sanctions since the full-scale invasion of Ukraine 4.5 years ago. And the Polish Prime Minister, Donald Tusk, sort of issued a call to the West, including the United States, to stand firm with Ukraine. And he indeed said he was going to talk to Donald Trump directly about it.
0: Yeah, I mean, talking is one thing, actions are another. What leverage does the German Chancellor have to influence President Trump? And what could Germany do if Washington continues down this path?
26: Yeah, I don't think it's about talking about using leverage, or that I don't think there's much belief here in Berlin that you could get Donald Trump to change his mind or start supporting Ukraine. After all, the president's not been doing that for quite some time. I think what at this point Berlin is focused on is, you know, not attracting the fire of Donald Trump. Brussels perhaps can be a bit more direct in what it says, but the Merz government has to sort of manage a very important, the most important, really, security and defence and economic relationship that Germany has for the long term. So that's why I think they're really talking about what's happening on this side of the Atlantic, and in particular, sanctions against Russia and backing for Ukraine.
0: All right, GW, Simon Young with the latest from right here in Berlin tonight. Simon, as always, thank you. Well, our coverage continues now with Olga Kakova. She's a senior advisor and senior fellow at the Center for European Policy Analysis in Washington, D.C. Olga, it's good to have you with us. You know, in the last hour, Russia has said that in the past 4 years, it has delivered $320 billion worth of hydrocarbons to Europe. Now, critics say sanctions against Russia are not working. Is this their proof?
1: This number would be doubled or tripled if the sanctions were not in place and if Russia did not attack Ukraine with the full reinvasion in 2022. Of course, the initial invasion in 2014, actually, Russia would have owned much bigger chunk of Europe's market if they did not pursue this. So, you know, the proof is in the numbers, and that number, you know, what, yes, they are continuing to generate billions of dollars. And yes, that money is going towards aggression in Ukraine, but also a more of a global shadow war that Russia is pursuing alongside its allies. But that number would have been twice or three times the amount.
0: The German chancellor, he is arguing that Moscow will only negotiate seriously under pressure. How much does this U.S. decision regarding buying diesel from Russia, how does that weaken any pressure that could be put on Russia?
1: Look, this diesel deal is a drop in a bucket in terms of the broader structural diesel global market, right? It doesn't even fully cover an entire day of U.S. diesel demand. But I do think politically it's an important step, and I think it may be in some ways it could also be a test to allies, to American people, to Congress on, all right, here's this little mini deal with Russia that frankly is not going to shift the energy markets at all, but it's a way to see what the reaction is from the allies. And we, as you know, you mentioned in your earlier programming, it has been very robust, the European sanctions, the statements, and also statements here at home in the United States, a very bipartisan pushback against this, in case, you know, there are some bigger, larger, more serious, more tangible deals out. Look, Russia doesn't even have the diesel volumes to meet the, you know, the further tranches. I think maybe they can deliver on that first initial 300, you know, 1,000 tons that they promised. But again, that's slightly more than half a day of U.S. diesel demand. It's unlikely that they will be able to meet further. And that's just not how energy markets work, right? You need a constant, reliable flow of supplies.
0: Do you think that Europe will be able to maintain effective energy sanctions, excuse me, if Washington starts to ease its restrictions? I mean, can Europe go it alone here?
1: Look, our sanctions implementation, and, you know, to your earlier question of whether sanctions are effective, the implementation is just as important as the sanctions themselves and the coordination. Whenever we coordinate on sanctions, let's take the shadow fleet, for example, when we look at the ships that were actually most impacted by those sanctions are the ones where US and Europe are sanctioning them together versus, you know, there's a list of ships that are sanctioned in US, a list of ships that are sanctioned in Europe. So I do think we have seen President make big moves on oil and gas sanctions, unprecedented level of oil and gas sanctions against Russia in the past. There's still an opportunity to pivot, and Russia only responds to strength. So in this case, President Trump has incredible tools in form of Lindsey Graham sanctions that not only go after Russia, some of the economic bodies and some of the Russia's economy immediately, but it also goes into being able to put tariffs on countries that purchase Russian oil and gas. And going back to the shadow fleet, it enables us to sanction the entire shadow fleet as well. So the implementations and the speed of how quickly those sanctions will be implemented will be a deciding factor. And I actually think that is the way forward.
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0: Good morning, St. Kitts and Nevis. Good morning, Leeward Islands. Good morning, OECS. Good morning to the Caribbean. And hey, while we're at it, we might as well say good morning to the entire world, the entire universe, the entire galaxy. Well, but wait. Today is yesterday in some places, and today is also tomorrow in some places. And it is now morning, afternoon, so we have to say good morning to you, good afternoon, good evening, good night to you, wherever you are, whichever is applicable for your neck of the woods. Welcome to another edition of Island Tea here on WinFM 98.9. And it's a beautiful day here in the Federation, a lovely sunshine. I'm hoping that it's just as beautiful wherever you are. Is it time for snow yet? Well, some places always have snow, like Antarctica and the Arctic and other countries. Well, maybe they're getting into snow. I am not certain, but whatever it is, wherever it is, you have to give thanks and you have to enjoy it, because guess what? We woke up this morning. The Almighty, He woke us up this morning. He gave us the breath of life, our ability to move, strength, energy, and all our faculties. Well, I'm hoping all of our faculties are intact and intact fully. And I'm hoping that we have a wonderful day today. Why, could you believe it? Today is already the 14th of October, halfway of the month. We are into the last quarter of the year, October, November, December. Yes, 3 over 12. Yes, that's a quarter. 3 into 3, 1, 12, 3 into 4, 4 times, 3 into 12, 4. Yes, yeah, and the maths. Just checking to make sure the maths are intact. So, we have already spent 2 weeks out of the first month. So, it can be we have 3 quarters left. But we are in the fourth quarter of the year. And Sugar Mass, Christmas, that's going to be coming in as full and furious before we turn it. We will be hearing, well, I've been listening to Christmas songs from since March, April. Put another way, I haven't stopped listening to Christmas songs from last Christmas, because I believe Christmas is my favorite time of the year, really. I just love a bad Christmas. The giving, the helping, the sharing, and the music. I don't believe the period for Christmas is enough for us to listen all that Christmas music out there, and people keep bringing more and more. So I listen Christmas 24/7, and well, I may not listen every day, but I was listening to some Chocolates and some Coco Parang Christmas Boy, and I said, Coco, I'm remembering Naomi Philip up in New York, and her sister, my twin sister Sandra Connor, up in Montreal. They love a bad Coco. They love Coco, they love Chocolates, and they love a bad Lord Cut. As far as they're concerned, they are the best, the top three Calypsonians in the whole entire world. And the three of them have 4th, 2nd, 3rd, 4th, 5th, 6th, 7th, maybe up to 10. That's how much they love them. But I was listening to some Christmas songs by Coco. Why, Coco is a master, you know. Could you believe Coco take a political song, heavy, serious political song, and fit it into Parang? When you hear Parang, you think about Christmas and ham and turkey and babash and all them kind of things and giving and going around. But Coco put a hardcore social commentary in Parang, abusing politicians. Only Coco could do that, boy. Only Coco could do that. But Chocolates again, give me some salt. He wants salt and something, and my Chocolates is a master. I want him to win his 10th crown in Trinidad and Tobago. The late Sparrow, he has 8. He has 8. And Chocolates has 9. The last time he won was a few years back with 74 Can't, going to 14. Bad song. Wicked sore foot. A sore foot of a song. And well, he sang once or twice. He got into the final, but he get a lot of stick, a lot of blows. So I'm hoping that he'll still stick around and come with a crown at the end of it. But before we go to the crown and get into the program, the Prime Minister, Dr. the Honorable Terence Drew, he made an address yesterday. And good morning, Doc. How are you? Glad to hear that you're up and 100%. and glad to hear that the doctors have given you the green light to come back full force. As a matter of fact, I think he's leaving from where he is to go someplace, Washington, D.C., is it? I can't remember, to attend some meeting. And I don't know why people keep calling me. I'm not an advisor to the government. They're calling me, "Boy Biff, what do you think? Boy Biff." Strange enough, people suggesting to me that what happened with the Prime Minister and the announcement was AI. And I didn't know, I never ever thought about it. And then I also heard that people are thinking that the first one he had a few weeks, not the first, the one he had a few weeks ago, that was AI produced. I never thought about that. That never crossed my mind, neither that one nor this one. But people trying to build a case, oh, when you look at him and something with the face, and people WhatsApping me 3-4 pictures of his face from different points, and they're questioning the fact if he's actually 100%, if he's fully fit to take on duties. Well, who am I? He said so. He said his doctor says so. So who am I to question that? I'm hoping he is, because, of course, we wouldn't want any relapse, any recurrence of that stroke that he had, because I've always heard that, well, as a matter of fact, yesterday I heard all strokes are serious. However, so it's just that some are much more serious than others. So a stroke is serious, no matter what it is. I thought you had mild strokes and more severe and things, but a stroke is serious. And with his, especially when he said he had that burst vein, what, artery, whatever he had in the back of his head. So, Doc, I am really hoping that wisdom and prudence prevail 100%, and you are really physically fit to come back to the rigors and the pressures and the stresses of being a politician in the first instance, being a member of parliament in the second instance, and being the Prime Minister of St. Kitts and Nevis in the third instance. Because I could tell you, Doc, I think one of the things waiting on your desk is the Destiny Project, the SSZN Destiny. Because as one of the callers into WinFM would have said, that the Honorable Mark Brantley has said, it's not if the Destiny Project will be getting the green light, it is when. So according to old people, there ain't no ifs, no buts, no baby, is whether it's going to happen the first week when you come back, a month after you come back, next year. And again, what seems to be trending is the fact that some persons are suggesting, in the opinion, that the latest meeting from the committee indicated that 6 persons, it's not passing, it's 6, 3 are in favor, 6, that's a 2/3 are saying, or a third saying yes. I don't know if they're going by that or a 50% or absolute majority, 51%, I'm not certain. But whatever it is, this Destiny Project, I think we need to settle it one way or the other. And I have been lamenting, I have been advocating. I think the matter should be put to the people of Nevis via a referendum. I am not certain the government ministers should decide on something as serious as this. Serious where if the developers default or the deal goes through because of the developers, they pay the Nevis Island Assembly $73 million. And on the other hand, if the project goes through because of the fault or the whatever from the NIA, the NIA will now have to pay the developers $73 billion. That's a lot of money. You know? That's an awful lot of money. $73 billion. Million is 6 zeros. Billion is 9 zeros. You see, you go? So, if we have a population of 55,000, let's say 55,000, where's my calculator? 55 into 73 billion. Calculator, not calendar. Boy, before you're doing, boy, here's the calculator. 73, hold on, where are you jumping past me? 73, 1, 2, 3, 0,456789 divided by 55 to 1,000, that equals $1,327,272.727. So we won't round it off at 3, so that's $1,327,273 that I got to pay, you got to pay, you over there got to pay, he over there, Quint in the studio got to pay, in case it defaults. Some people are telling me, boy, no beef, he's only in the visions going to pay it, and not petitions. I'm thinking, well, boy, we are a federation. I don't know, well, maybe somebody will have to answer that question if it's only in the visions going to get paid, which make it worse. Because the visions are what, like 15,000, 13,000, and we use 55. So I really believe the most prudent thing to do, the wisest thing to do, is have a referendum on it. And wherever the chips may fall, then the Honorable Premier, Mark Brantley, will be able to do like Pontius Pilate. I wash my hands clean. You decided, not me. You decided. You the people decided. So therefore, he gone clear. I mean, somebody gonna come ask me, boy Biff, suppose he goes through, and then tomorrow, the Honorable Mark Brantley, or CCM, not in government in Nevis, not in the NIA. It means that NRP, the combination of the independents, the other party, what's the other party's name? Forgive me. I apologize for not knowing it. That's by Cleone Stapleton Stevens. I think that is her name, the Honorable. She has a third party in Nevis. So if one of them get into government or whoever, or a coalition, they're going to have to pay it if CCM is not in government. I don't know, but this is something really, really serious, ladies and gentlemen. And it wasn't my intention to start this way. Normally we start with the weather and the invention in history and significant dates and things like that. And one of the things, it's interesting, on this date, I'll have the year, I'll get that, the late, the former, is it Prime Minister or President of South Africa, and Nelson Mandela, the late Nelson Mandela, they both got the Nobel Peace Prize on this day sometime back. And I thought that's interesting, because here's the president who kept Mandela in prison for what, 29 years, I think it was. And when he came out, he walked straight into the presidency. And I expected that to happen. And they got the Nobel Peace Prize together the same day. I said, well, boy, that's a big message. It's a very matured move to have the oppressor and the oppressee, so to speak, getting the Nobel Peace Prize. And I don't know. What I found interesting with Nelson Mandela coming out of prison, his wife, Minnie, stuck with him for the entire 29 years he was in prison. But when he got out, I think they got divorced sometime after. I find that interesting. But hey, I didn't realize I talking so much. Boy, if you could talk a lot, you know why? We talk behind the break time and all. So let's go to a break. Stick and stay. Don't go away. We will be right back with more Island Tea.
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1: 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Welcome back, welcome back, welcome back to Island Tea here on WinFM 98.9. I am Troy Biff Mills, and I thank you for being with us today. And interesting. Whoa. Good morning, Carla. Welcome to Island Tea. You're live and you're opening the batting.
2: Well, I used to be bowling when I was
1: interesting.
2: Back in school, I was a bowler.
1: Interesting, Carla.
2: Yeah. No. But
1: yes, sir.
2: Good morning, and good morning to the listeners, viewing and listening audience. Don't feel bad, because you're not in isolation if you had the way you started the program, because other persons would have slept with this thing on our mind. Remember back in 2013, or thereabout maybe, when the national debt to St. Kitts Nevis and the 17% VAT was advised by the IMF for the way to go to really reduce our national debt and so forth. Someone did a calculation as to what every individual had was to pay to reduce the national debt. So up to the little babies that are being born in the hospital would have had to bear that burden.
1: Of course.
2: I don't think Nevis is in isolation with this, because it was a federal legislation.
1: Okay.
2: And even that that destiny would be on the island of Nevis. I don't think it's just negligence it applies to. Because there would have, if, let's say, hypothetically, which is not going to happen, someone who had was to sign off on this thing. If someone had the intention.
1: Sorry, Carla, did you say in your view it won't go through?
2: Yes.
1: Oh, you're very confident.
2: I'm just dealing with a hypothetical at this moment.
1: Oh, okay.
2: Because the checks and balances was in place, the ad hoc committee. That put a halt on it temporarily. And I think that they will want to go into Parliament and amend certain of the things that maybe, I'm just speculating what the ARHA committee presented to the AG. But let's say that for the fact that it's not been signed off on yet, like in Roatan in Honduras, it was signed off on, and when the new administration came in, they think, and then these guys say, hey, you got to pay $11 billion. You know? It has not gone that far as yet for us. So let's breathe a sign of relief that the ad hoc committee was like check and balance to this thing, and it has put a temporary halt where the AG will have to go back and present it. And you say a rose is a rose by any name. They're going to want to present it to Parliament again for amendment, and I think it should be struck out there.
1: So you don't believe it's going to get beyond the Parliament?
2: It's going to be on the shoulders of Nevisions alone. It will be on the shoulders of all those little children that have been born in the Alexandria Hospital and in the JNF Hospital and whatsoever medical facilities down here.
1: I understand you, Carla, because I didn't take into consideration the 20 ladies in St. Kitts who are going to give birth in the next week or two, and the 15 in Nevis, so that's another 35 children, right? I'm just picking figures from the ear, who will have to pay this even before they born. I didn't take that into consideration. And you're most correct.
2: Well, you must take it into consideration.
1: You're right.
2: Because they are our future, and then their lands are up for sale. Their lands are up for grab. Their inheritance are up for grab.
1: So they may not be able to buy land.
2: Because my niece, she married on Nevis, so she live on Nevis now. She was born here, but she have a Nevisian grandparent.
1: Well, I know Lady Carla. I know a lady. She's from SP, where the best be. She couldn't get land to buy in St. Kitts. So she went to Nevis and she bought land over there, and she's living over there. As a matter of fact, today is Wednesday. I spoke to her on Monday, On Monday, I spoke to her, and she got land over there. I know there are other persons. I don't know if the opposite is in place. People from Nevis can get land to buy in Nevis, which I doubt. So they come to St. Kitts to buy land. But that's a very good point you're making.
2: Yes, and I got a job from the airport yesterday. I was in the line, the normal system. I got a job from the airport because I met a friend from Newtown who went over. He lives on Nevis now. And I told him why there's a line system. You know. But I tell him I can do that to accommodate because he approached me.
1: Mm-hmm.
2: And he said, no, I know you. And so I want to go to the water taxi.
1: I am giving you
2: and
1: a job.
2: Said, okay, good. I accommodated him because I know him. He's from St. Kitts.
1: Mm-hmm.
2: And he went over to Nevis to live. So it's vice versa here. My mother came down. So I have all rights to speak on matters of such because I am a Kitty Vision in who I am as a national. I have interest on St. Kitts as well as I have interest on Nevis. What if some of those land, and my mother, she's from Chickenstone. She was born in Chickenstone, Gingerland. What if, really, answer, for the lack of us not coming up and having that level of education and to value our worth in terms of our lands? What if some of my inheritance is supposed to be a little lot of piece of land over there in Gingerland, where some of the family members probably overlooked it, and we here on Nevis, and then my mother was supposed to get something, and it was supposed to be mm-hmm. down to her offspring, which I comes in into the equation. What is that now? And I'm going to love this Belgian man to come all the way from Belgium. Who knows who this man is? What if he's an offspring of King Leopold,
1: mm-hmm.
2: who have done so many atrocities to our people? And now he's going to come up and get these lands, where we were driven out in the diaspora and we're just eking out a living, and this man going to come and take our heritage like that and put this in humongous thing if we default billions of dollars where we each individual will have to pay some a million something plus?
1: 1.3 million.
2: And we have to eke out a living? I'm making the case for this ludicrous situation that we find ourselves in.
1: So, if you were to vote on it, you'll vote no. If you were to vote on it, you will vote no.
2: Definitely. Let's put it to a referendum.
1: So, I was just going to ask you.
2: Divisions alone. We will have to vote on it.
1: So you're thinking.
2: That's not what the Premier wants. The Premier don't want that.
1: Well, let me ask a question. Sorry to intrude, Carla. I was thinking the referendum should be with the people of Nevis, Nevisions. But did you just suggest the entire St. Kitts and Nevis Federation, there should be a referendum, and two, the entire St. Kitts and Nevis should vote on it. Is it that what you're suggesting?
2: Let me ask you a question to follow up on the question you asked. Did the ad hoc members, the committee, are they only Nevisions?
1: I don't think so. I don't know who the members are.
2: Such a decision?
1: I've been
2: For the destiny and the wider legislation?
1: I don't think so. I don't think so, but I've been screaming for them to be announced.
2: A panel member of nine.
1: Mm-hmm. Well, we're assuming it is nine.
2: Tell me if it's all Nevisions voted and they voted against it. So that itself is a referendum.
1: Ah, that's a good point. I didn't look at it that way, Carla.
2: In itself is a referendum.
1: That is a good point. That is a very good point.
2: Are they only Nevisions? I doubt it, because I think it's a Nevis' interest.
1: So for clarity and the avoidance of doubt, you think you're suggesting that the referendum should be an entire St. Kitts and Nevis. Just to be clear, that's what you're suggesting.
2: Yeah, and that is that's my opinion. But I'm saying, let us start from the members of the ad hoc committee that made the decision 6-3.
1: I like that. I like that way of thinking, Carla.
2: Huh?
1: I didn't look at it that way, but I like that way of thinking. Because they're all from...
2: It's a referendum to start with, but if you want an entire referendum of the nation, so be it. Let's bring it on.
1: And I suspect if a referendum were to be had, it would have to pass by a 2/3 majority as opposed to a 50% or absolute majority of 51%. I suspect it will be 2/3. Wait, 2/3 say yes, 2/3 say no.
2: I have heard the sentiments of Matt Brantley for the longest, as if he is trying to tell Kittishans, stay out of Nevis business, Nevis's business. And it's not so.
1: Mm-hmm.
2: Politicians have this tendency to want to divide the people. I am like Siamese twins to my Nevisian sisters and brothers.
1: I
2: am intricately linked to Nevis.
1: I like that, Carla.
2: By my mother. the matriarch. Okay?
1: I like that call.
2: I'm not. You cannot tell me, Mr. Mark Brantley, to stay out of Nevis's business. I am a Kitty Vision to the bone. And not only that, I'm going to share something with you. I had a guest, 9 guests from the island of Saint Bartholomew. They came in, and I encouraged them. It was coming up to the east. I encouraged them to go over to my sister island, Nevis. They went over, and they came back, and they said something in such a condescending way. I almost cried. They told me that Kitishans should stay in church. The whole day, like how they observed the vision was in church on the Easter. And they said it in such a condescending way. I was to bring this thing to the fore. It is the first time I'm talking about it on radio.
1: What yes, you said, they said again?
2: Church, but what? Don't give the impression that you're going to stay in church all day. You're going to stay in church, you have to watch and pray.
1: Of course.
2: Because if you're in church and you're not watching, the people are going to take your lands from you.
1: That's powerful stuff, Carla. That is powerful stuff. And you went on some roads.
2: The condescending way in which they said it.
1: Which is sad.
2: I'm wondering what's the difference with us Kitishans and us divisions. That they had to set it like that. They rub it in.
1: Well, I am wondering,
2: like,
1: you know, Carla.
2: Kitishans do the likewise like Nevis. We pray as well.
1: Mm.
2: And Nevisions watch and pray. But they need to watch more.
1: Do you think, Carla, the rifts, the division, I don't want to use hatred, that's too strong a word, but Kitishans and divisions not getting on at the levels they should. Do you believe we'll ever get to the point where we embrace each other and say, let bygones be bygones, let the division forget about our leaders saying they're going to put bone in their rice, pepper in their soup? Do you think we'll ever get beyond that?
2: Yes, we will, but
1: when?
2: Politicians regurgitate the charm that has brought on by politicians, and they regurgitate it so much that it's a constant reminder. But, yeah, and then some people will take to it. Like, for instance, the school... the program, the Taiwanese program, and the 3 applicants from Nevis as opposed to the others that made up the 38, and the way Premier Matt Brantley brought it across, and he used the comparative analysis to the destiny Kitishans don't want to see Nevisions progress. And then this man with his audacity wants to offer Nevisions $100
1: a month, per person.
2: Right? As opposed to Nevisions going to school, getting an education, and getting $3,000-$4,000 a month.
1: I like that. You made that view yesterday, and I really like it. Eh? That is technically giving a man to fish. You give him $100
2: yes.
1: a month.
2: Instead of teaching him how to fish, you're giving him a fish.
1: Schools and hospitals, and then you're teaching him how to fish,
2: He's not even giving the person a seed that can be planted and produce more. You're giving him a fish. A fish bone can't produce another fish.
1: You got to be a philosopher of high order, Carla. I appreciate what you're saying, but unfortunately, we have to leave it there because we have to go to a break. But thank you. You can choose to call in, but I think you're busy because I saw a ship in the harbor today. I hope you and the other taxi drivers have a most fruitful day in the field with these. I'm not certain of the size, the capacity. I'm not certain whether they're French, Spanish, Dutch, German, or whoever. But I do hope that you and the other taxi drivers have a successful day today. And we have to go to a break. Stick and stay, don't go away. We will be right back with more Island Tea.
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0: 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If you're joining us for the first time, welcome, good morning to you, and thank you for choosing Win FM 98.9 and Island Tea. And for those persons who are normally tuning, and I didn't get to big up everybody, and I apologize for that. I got into my talking, all kind of things, and then we had a caller. And speaking about the caller, we normally say we're going to keep calls to 2 minutes, and according to how the board is going, you know, we go a little over that, and we allow this caller to go a little bit for various reasons. Yesterday, I think we had to cut him short because when he called, he went to a break, and the topic, the sensitivity, the importance of the topic, I thought it was necessary to continue and allow him to grieve, plus he may not get in a taxi ship. A tourist boat is in and he drives taxi. But we go to this caller and we say, good morning, caller. Welcome to Island Tea.
1: Good morning. How are you doing?
0: I am blessed, highly favored, and giving thanks. What about you, sir?
1: Oh, so far, so good. So far, so good. Thankful for life and all its fullness.
0: Wonderful.
1: And the strength and the weakness of men, and they might be able to do better by learning from the mistakes that one have made in the past to go forward in the future.
0: But we like to learn from our own mistakes.
1: I was listening to your conversation and the caller that just gone.
0: Mm-hmm.
1: And everything he says sounds good. But at the same time, he must believe that there is reality and what is actually happening now. Mark Brantley is on the verge of selling, and he wanted the project to get out of the ground and he wanted to start. But trust me, Mark have a point. In existence, the system that Mark wants to bring into place is already here. It might not be here directly, but it's here indirectly. We have a condominium system, and they are gated community. There's a security at the gate. Nobody could go in unless the security guard let you in. It is happening now. The person who spoke to you
0: and
1: earlier.
0: Give us a reminder of where these communities are, sir, please.
1: Well, when you drive into, if you go to on the Southeast Peninsula, and your left hand side, when you pass White Gate, the open area,
0: Christophe Harbour,
1: going towards Christophe Harbour on your left hand side, it's a gated community.
0: Oh, okay, I didn't realize
1: and
0: that.
1: You see, they have a large gate there that they will put up the arm and let you in if you want to go. I can't remember the name of it.
0: You therefore have to be invited by somebody. If you're not invited, then you call and say, hey, tell Biff I'm here. And you have to call the security, call Biff and say, Biff, Rassi is here to you. Do I let him in? And
1: correct,
0: Biff
1: correct,
0: say,
1: correct.
0: Okay, yeah,
1: and
0: let him
1: the
0: in.
1: Other thing, too, I'm going to give you another one, too. There's another one that whenever a special ship is in and it goes down to Carambola, other ship could be in, but you cannot carry nobody there.
0: Mm.
1: They're telling you, they put a security guard by the gate and tell you you cannot come in. And you for you to have access to the beach area, you have to go through that area. And so therefore, those are blocked off already.
0: So hold on, caller. Hold on. What you're saying that Kitchens and Divisions cannot access the beach. So the access to the beach is to Carambola, and when they have guests, we cannot access the beach? Is that what
1: when
0: you're saying?
1: When there's a special ship that they have normally dock and salt fryers, and those people apparently rent the whole area. So they have their own staff, they spread out their stuff on the beach and so on, and they serve the guests and so on. They don't even use any local staff to do anything. And so you cannot go through the to Carambola to that beach that is blocked off. So
0: is that the only access to the beach through Carambola?
1: Well, you can't go through because you have to go through some bush if anything if you want to go to the beach.
0: So that
1: you cannot go through the property. They will tell you that because
0: is that correct? Is that right? Should that happen?
1: It's happening every time. Lots of times you have hundreds of people on the ground and you cannot access it.
0: So what are we doing about that?
1: What are we doing about it? What can you do? If the authority back down from you or you go forward, then, you know, our forces probably will come into play against you. And the other thing is, I want to remind you also, I'm going to go home, hit home, with the same person was speaking to you a while ago, and he speaks to the fact that he happens to be a licensed taxi operator full-time.
0: Mm-hmm.
1: And at the same time, if he goes to the airport and he's not wearing a shirt, he is not a taxi operator anymore because he cannot pick up a job. At the airport, he can't do it because he has to wait in line because he's licensed. Yet, at the same time, There are those who have a vehicle and call themselves Uber, and their insurance marked for non-public service, not race or drug, not reward, and their insurance. Yet they can go and pick up any jobs that they want right in front of them, and they can't move. They can't touch them. And they collect the money openly. They collect the cash when they drop off people at the hotels, and he can't move. But there's no representation. So you're telling me that Mark is doing something wrong? Come on, the system already being broken, and nobody's trying to fix those things. If you have all those glitches, where taxi operators have to sit and watch those fellows operate, you can't move.
0: But
1: tell me that the system that Mark is trying to bring is not already start operating. It is operating and functioning and doing well.
0: At the levels of what the Destiny is proposing? Because they are asking for 6 square miles of Nevis. Nevis is like, what, 36 square miles? So
1: yes,
0: that's one sixth of Nevis. They're asking for.
1: How much of that does government own? Most of it are in private hands.
0: That's a good question.
1: And Destiny Project already start purchasing land and property from people in Nevis, as far as I know. All they have to do is get property close enough adjacent and put a fence around it, and then what can you say to them? You can't say anything. They could function under a certain different act. If you have a hotel, let's say Marriott decide to put up a fence and decide to put security guard at the entrance, what are you going to do to get in? How are you going to get in there?
0: But, Carla, shouldn't that be the point where the federal government steps in and say, no, you can't deny access to the beach? Shouldn't they have, and I wouldn't even say they need to have testicular fortitude. That's a given, because I think the land says it. And I saw a few podcasts some time ago with DJ Marisho saying that, and when the place was dug up over Friars Bay, you have to have access, a minimum width access, I think he said 8 feet, to the beach. So a vehicle should be able to drive through.
1: 1,000 ways to skin a cat.
0: Correct.
1: At the end of the day, you only want one way, and the cat is skinned.
0: Correct.
1: In Frigate Bay, there are paths between every section of condominium. Silo, Island Paradise, all those condominiums go down there. Used to be a path that go to them that give you access to the beach. Right now, you only have 2 access to the beach. And you know what? You only have to put a certain amount of stumbling blocks that discourage people from going, and people stop going. And then automatically, those entrances are closed off. People, they use what you call psychological thinking and people to move in a way to get people stop pushing to get things done. And so therefore, look at what do you think? Shipwreck. Look how easy they get shipwreck off the beach from down the beach. You see any hotel start yet? In my mind, the hotel should have start and built out shipwreck. Leave it in progress.
0: Until you're ready to do whatever building there.
1: People will benefit from those areas. Because it was a functioning area, you know. People leave from ships and come and request directly to go to shipwreck to spend the day.
0: Because they wanted that local feeling.
1: That is no more in existence. So therefore, when we speak, we must watch the evidence of things. That is why I like this system in terms you have the police, you have the court, you have lawyers that will argue these cases in the court of law. Because at the end of the day, lots of true fine point of things will only come out in the court of law.
0: Correct.
1: And that is why I don't like a police officer to take law in his own hand by becoming judge and jury and prison officer and everything.
0: Mm-hmm.
1: Everybody must play their part. And if everybody play their part, things will go differently. Mark is trying a thing, and while he's speaking, they are accumulating the amount of land that they want to do what they want to do. And eventually, it might not be called Destiny. It might be called something else, but people are selling the land quietly. But what we need is something in place to prevent citizens from selling their land to certain people at certain times.
0: I have land. How could you, the government, or anybody tell me I cannot sell my land, whatever portion of it, in whole or in part, to Quint or to Peter? out of foreign investment. Who could tell me can I do that?
1: They might not be able to do that, but look government, you don't see government sold, give low-income house to people, and they sold it to Chinese. You don't see that? He sold to Chinese, but those lands, that the way you achieve them, the way you come by them, you should have some stipulation as how you're going to disperse them.
0: I don't think that is possible, Carla.
1: Going to end up in foreign hands.
0: I understand what you're saying. I am not a supporter of persons selling land to any and anybody. Why? Because if I sell you land, it is likely that that piece of land I sold you will stay with a condition and division, your children, your grandchildren, however. If I sell land to a foreigner, that gone. I don't think that foreigner will ever sell land to St. Kitts, to another condition.
1: No. No foreigner will ever sell back any land to any condition unless it become a desperate mood. It'll never happen.
0: I agree, Carla.
1: Well, that's my belief, eh?
0: I agree with you. I support you on that. But we have to leave. You have to wrap up, Carla.
1: I think once, as long as land leave any local people hand,
0: gone,
1: it will be a miracle if it get back to any local person.
0: I agree. I don't think it will.
1: Right now, non-national, non-person hardly want to employ Kittishan.
0: Correct.
1: Kittishan, the biggest part of Kittishan is to buy from them where they will make money, and they will sell to Kittishan, but only
0: want to
1: in their best interest.
0: I have a and serious problem with that, Carla. But wrap up for us, please, Carla. We have to go to a break.
1: I wrap up long time.
0: Okay. Thanks a lot, Carla. Have a good day. Very interesting points. Very, very interesting. I agree with some of what Carla is saying, but stick and stay. Let us talk about that after we come back from this break.
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4: Welcome back to Island Tea. Boy, we on fire this morning, boy. And we have, at 9 o'clock, we have National Caribbean Insurance. They should be in with us from 9 to 9.30. But quickly before the calls come in, let me try and get to some of these messages. Good morning, Biff. Me too. I am hoping that the Mighty Chalkers get number 10. That's in terms of the crowns. And we have another here. Cleon Stapleton Simmons, that's the lady in Nevis who has formed her own party. Based on what the caller said about private lands already being sold quietly, the Destiny Project gonna happen. The only thing I concerned about really is them having their own laws and not abiding by our laws. That ain't gonna work. If it's one thing gonna stop the Destiny Project, Destiny can't come in and have their own laws and their own policing. And the permission of police already address that. And if we go to Facebook and what we have here, caller, that's not the same thing. St. Kitts and Nevis was doing fine until the premier entered politics. And please, these are the views of our listeners. They're going on the Facebook and YouTube, and they're not necessarily the views of myself, as well as the management, staff, board of directors, and sponsors of WinFM 98.9. Sorry we lost the caller. Please come again. And YouTube is hot with messages. We'll get back to that after this call. Good morning, caller. Welcome to Island Tea, your live.
5: Good morning, babe. Good morning.
4: Good morning, ma'am. How are you today?
5: I'm good, and you?
4: I am blessed, highly favored, and giving thanks. Thank you.
5: Amen. No, I was listening to your last caller, right? And there's a difference between a gated community than somebody who want to come in and form practically, you could say, their own country in your country.
4: Mm-hmm.
5: Because they want autonomy. And when you give somebody autonomy, you cannot tell them what to do. They create their own rules, their own everything. So when they come in and you give them autonomy to create their own laws or have their own police force, and like I keep stating, I know Mark likes to say that Kitty said myself and me this business in a nutshell. That's what he's literally saying. Mm. But like your caller said, all of us have connections to Nevis, and for Mark to say that. How is it if convenient? I could remember when Unity was running in Mark Eyes, we all were one. If we all were one during that period, what happened now? We're not one anymore?
4: When it's convenient,
5: is it
4: perhaps?
5: That convenient thing?
4: Is it that we're one when it's convenient?
5: Seems so. Let's keep it real. We cannot want to be with one when it's something to be an election and having to do with things, all of a sudden we are one. But when it comes now for something else, stay out of outer Nevis business. And regardless, if this thing goes through, remember, the vision come down to think it's to work. And if this thing goes through, they like to talk about opportunity. That means some kids are going to go up and look for the opportunity and work up there. So regardless, it's going to affect both petition and division. Because then if a petition go up there, go work, and like I keep stating, you go up there and you get great, because in, I know, since we don't like to call them word, you get great in there. Remember, once they have autonomy, the division force and the petition force cannot do anything, because everything going to go to their police force, their whatever, and you know they're for themselves. So you know that that's going to be a lost cause for a petition or a division. Okay, let's keep it real. So we got to be real. A gated community and giving some people autonomy in your country is two different things, because a gated community is just a gate. And I'm not asking, we just want to even have gated community. Good God. You run around the island, you it's like running around a backyard.
4: We have already a caller. We already have a few gated communities. The caller didn't mention Beacon Heights.
5: We are so small already. But there's a big difference between a gated community and giving people the right to come in and take half of your country and making it your own, their own, because they're going to have autonomy. So they come in and ignore your law. Your law don't mean nothing to them once they have autonomy. You can't, as a matter of fact, your law cannot, literally can't touch them. Let's be real. So we got this thing, and you know, your caller went on to talk about shipwreck, and how people were talking about it, and how, look at them, shipwreck is off the beach now. And you know, the problem is because we give up too easy. We give up too quick. You talk, and then, okay, let people run over you and just give up. Shipwreck, people needed to stand their ground. The people of St. Kitts, if they was in favor of shipwreck being where they was, they should have gone and form a barrier protest. I mean, real protest, but people afraid to come out and speak, afraid to protest because they're afraid they get victimized, they're afraid of losing their job, they're afraid of this, they're afraid of that. We're in a sad state, okay?
4: Mm-hmm.
5: But Kitten and Nibidan, we are one, Mr. Brantley. And let me tell you, Mark is a person that I used to defend. I can tell you, people know my voice and voices, okay? My uncle and I kick off for Mark on his Facebook page. And my uncle is the bad, as he don't call himself, the bad biddy. Okay, so hey, Mark is somebody that I really respect and honestly love, but this destiny thing ain't working. Have a good day, guys.
4: Thank you very much, caller. And I heavy stuff indeed. Ah, we have another caller. Good morning, caller. Welcome to Island to Your Life. We have to make this quick because we have to go to a break in a few.
6: Yes, good morning, Brother Biff.
4: Good morning, sir. How are you?
6: I'm going to be straight up. I agree with what Miss Cleo is saying, but I will add to it. And let me say it now. St. Kitts and Nevis people, they are easily walk over. They don't have the fight in them. They don't like to challenge, especially government authorities. They are the most wrongful entity when it come around leadership to a flock of people, a crowd of people, a delegation. And I am asking, when the people of the Federation of St. Kitts, in my time, back then time, but in my time, to rally you, boost you to stand up for yourself and stay behind this cloak of anonymity. Right is right. 1 + 1 = 2. Sometimes we say 3. What happened to you people? Make up your mind to be sound and solid on this rock. I'm cautioning all of you, man. I am upset, especially when you have

0: a leadership of an entity, like the Prime Minister, the Premier of the NIA, forcing down this bullshit.
1: Caller, I'm not too happy. Caller, I'm not too happy with your choice of language.
0: Can I extract that and use BS?
1: Okay, yes, that can happen. Okay, thank you very much.
0: Stand for correction. Okay, I mean, come on, I am a diehard. Okay, I will die for my country. I love my country. I will fight for my people. I will defend my people when the armor of wrongfulness is succumbing them. These people got to wake up and become together. Stop, lay back and let things happen to you all. And behind you all, closed door, this shouldn't happen to me. Why? You got to step out. Step out, step up. The more, the better. Okay? Not just one voice. Whether we are far or near, we are all in this thing together. Do not let people overrun you. Stand up for your right, even if you have to die. And that's what I make up my mind for. Stand. Thank you for allowing me.
1: Thank you very much, Carla.
0: I am sick of this nonsense, man.
1: Thank you very much, Carla. Carla, I appreciate your calling. Thank you very much. And please be very mindful of choice of words, language, caller, when you're calling in, adjectives, nouns, whatever. Please, abbreviations, hey, I could work with that any day, but please let us keep away from what can be appear as expletives and that sort of thing. And this goes for everyone. And let me try sneaking a few messages here before we get the next caller. No to destiny. Dr. Chu, please do not allow this proposal to be passed. Is it $73 billion in U.S. dollars or Eastern Caribbean? I think it is U.S. I'll have to confirm that. Election in 2027, this could be the downfall of the Labour government. And these are just comments. Brantley wants Kitchens to stay out of Nevis business. So what's he doing as opposition leader in St. Kitts? Who is he representing in that case? And we have a caller. We say, good morning, caller. You're live on Island T. Welcome back. Welcome.
2: Good morning, sir. Peace to our nation, and God bless all of us.
1: Thank you very much, sir.
2: Let people know the Constitution. So you're welcome, sir. It's my pleasure. The Constitution is clear. The federal government, which I am running for a federal minister, and I have to talk about it, responsible for federal matters. The laws, our territorial integrity, which this thing might back up on, and we have to protect that. The law is clear. The Nevis Island Administration is responsible for the development of their land. But when certain things are going to come into play, like a special government, which include policing, the judiciary, and even if you want to say legislature, that's the purview of the federal government. So the federal government, from what I understand from a constitutional point of view, because who knows, when our party reach India and I become a minister of government, we will have to deal with it. So I have to address it now so persons could understand. It is not that we're saying Nevis cannot do what they want with their land. But at the end of the day, certain constitutional matters fall at the feet, at the hands of the federal government. And the federal government is responsible for protecting and safeguarding every single national citizen within our borders, and our borders including our EEZ, our economic exclusive zone. And that is what is at risk as well. I mention it so many times that I don't think people understand it. We welcome any and every development. And when you're going to put in a small country, who you say, but not you, I was told and I was informed, I haven't seen any document to prove otherwise, but you said that the gentleman is a citizen. And if you're a citizen of a country and you love your country, you wouldn't do anything to harm the country. So that, how much billion you say it's going to be if it falls through?
1: 73.
2: Now tell me, if you or I would have put some kind of restriction or some kind of thing like that to our country because something falls, would people think kindly of any one of us?
1: I don't think so, Carla.
2: Right. And therefore, that is what I'm saying. If the good gentleman really is a citizen of St. Kitts, he and whoever might be behind it, I think that is not really fitting for a country you choose to be your home and where you live. And therefore, it could be other ulterior motive. I don't want to go down that road. But all I'm saying, if you love your country, as you say you do, that, when I heard that this morning, I was like, really? If any born national or any other citizen would have done that,

0: wanted a condominium thing. But you know what? What this project is asking for, none of them have that incentive. And that's another thing we should think about. They abide by all laws, they pay taxes. Now, how do you think I will feel being a minister of government, making every other citizen pay taxes, and even those who may not have as much money and still have to pay tax, and someone who has so much cannot pay taxes? I shouldn't pay taxes. No, you tell me. Do you think that is fair for you or I or anyone else?
1: Of course not. I don't think so.
0: Right. And so for these premise and for these things, I'm calling on the authorities, and I'm so happy you haven't been saying that, because our people have to recognize development, yes, but not at all costs, because it could be detriment to us and our future generation. I have been told by my mother, she born a certain way, and she, her mother keep telling her and her parents, they want her to have life better than them. She told us the same thing. She wants our life to be better than us. And we are telling our children, what we call it, generation what? Wealth, generational upliftment. And something like that, as you work out the figures with every person we have to pay, it's a complete something that we have to really look at and figure out if that something is good for us. But I want all of our citizens and home and abroad, those who would have adopted things that need to be at home, let us love our country. And really sit down and search your conscience and figure out if this is really good for us, and if any one of us, even in the diaspora, a group of us came up with something like this, if it would have been granted, and how our own people from our own country where we born would have reacted to us.
1: Okay, Colin. Like I'm saying, thank you very much. We appreciate your comment.
0: It's just saying, as someone who is feeling to be a federal minister, this is something our government will have to deal with when we get inside here. And it is nothing personal, because what happened? The lies clear. The Nevis Island Administration responsible for the land and its development, and for the federal government for that, I'm saying it. But at the same time, I want to let our citizens, and I have to repeat to our citizens.
1: Call the wrap-up first, please.
0: Yes, sir. There are federal matters when it comes to the laws and these things that the federal government must attend to. Not
1: okay,
0: the development of Nevis.
1: Thank you very much.
0: Thank you very much. God bless you. God bless you, Nevis, and God bless constituency number 7.
1: Thank you very much, scholar. I try to get back to the message. There's one. Good morning, Biff. Destiny can proceed without the SSZ legislation. And we go back here where we were. Yes, we need land reform. No more selling land leasing going forward, especially for foreigners. This should have been law already. We are a small country with limited resources. The Destiny Project is going to have their own tax system, so to one degree or another, they will have different laws. Brother, I'm with you, brother and sister. I'm with you, brother and sister. Stand up and fight for your rights. And we are creating unnatural competition for ourselves and our industries like tourism, never mind our resources. And again, these are just comments from the viewers, the listeners, on YouTube and Facebook, and the WinFM, myself, WinFM, they are not necessarily the views of WinFM, myself, board of directors, sponsors, nor the staff, so they are just the views. Good morning, caller. Welcome to Island to You Live.
2: Yes, good morning, Biff, man. How you doing, man?
1: I am blessed, highly favored, and giving thanks. What about you?
2: You're pretty good. I'm happy that this discussion has taken toll this morning. Based off my input yesterday and Africa's input yesterday, and the conversation continues. And I'm going to tell you, man, the place we are ready to lose and sink is San Nevis, right in front of our eyes. And the trajectory that we're on is not going to stop. We're not going to come out of that trajectory at all. The persons in control, these politicians at the helm, they are doing every manner, all kind of manner of evil to the Federation. And they got the place divided, and they're digging in. Brantley and Nevis, he's very crafty at what he does. Remember this man, all of us got a brain, really. All of us got a brain. But where this Destiny thing starts is that the government didn't own that much land, little or no land, in that southeast side of Nevis. Most of it was owned by private local landowners.
1: Okay, caller, our guests are here, so can you please wrap up in 15 seconds? We need to go to a break and get ready for them?
2: Destiny will be imposed on the people. They are just trying to figure that way out to violate our constitution. The place is in a mess. Nobody wants to clean it up. So therefore, we're going to lose Sinkers and Nevers.
1: Okay,
2: and I'll leave it right there.
1: Thank you very much. We appreciate that. And thank you for understanding. Let us go for a break, and we will have National Caribbean Insurance with us when we come back on Island T.
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0: theme song. Good morning, good morning again, and welcome back to the those persons who are just joining us for the first time. Thank you very much for doing that. Good morning to you, and we appreciate you being here. Those of you who have been with us all the time, we said thank you very much for tuning in and staying with us. And a reminder that after Island Tea today is Wednesday, so we are going to have Voices. So we invite you to stick and stay when Island Through is finished and stay with Voices and for the entire day. Now we have some guests in the studios, two charming, beautiful ladies. Good morning, ladies. Welcome to WinFM 98.9 and Island Tea. How are you doing?
1: Good morning, and thanks for having us this morning.
2: Good morning. Thanks for having us. My name is Michelle Collins.
0: I was wondering if you are all kind of shy.
1: No, we are not.
0: So could you tell us who you are, please, where you're from, what department, position, etc., and of course your name.
1: Okay, my name is Campbell Scarborough, and I'm a sales agent represented this morning for National Caribbean Insurance, and I worked in the sales department.
2: Good morning. My name is Michelle Collins. I work for National Caribbean Insurance. I am also a sales agent.
0: Thank you very much, ladies and gentlemen. National Caribbean Insurance. Is it okay to say NCIE?
1: Of course.
2: Yes.
1: I think most persons know it as NCIE as well.
0: I believe
1: but we just need to give it its correct title, full name.
0: National Caribbean Insurance.
1: Yes.
0: Since I was a small boy running up and down, in just my underpants, bare bottom, or as the case may be, I have been hearing the word National Caribbean Insurance. So when did you guys really get started?
1: Okay, National Caribbean Insurance was incorporated in October of 1973. Yes, so this month we are actually celebrating 53 years of service, and we are here this morning to let the general public know what promotion we are offering for this month as part of our anniversary celebration.
0: 53 years, that's more than half a century.
1: Yes,
0: I let me see if my mother had met my father by then. Yeah.
1: I wasn't born as yet. So
0: you weren't? Wow.
1: That in itself tells you NCI is definitely on the move.
0: You mentioned promotions, 53rd anniversary. That's really a long time, more than half a century. But what sort of promotions are you running?
1: Okay, first let me say that we have some promotion during the month of October. And our theme this year is basically the extra mile.
0: The extra mile.
1: Yes, and we have to say thanks to our customers, our loyal customers as well. Because without our customers, we could have never been here this morning saying we are celebrating 53 years. So that is our theme. We always go above and beyond for our customers to ensure at the end of the day they can continue doing business with NCI and encourage their friends and their family to be a part of National as well. So for the activities we have during the month of October, actually, we started with a church service on the 4th of October, where we worship at the Good News Baptist Church, that's at Lime Keel, which was a really good service. And from the 19th to the 23rd, we have a Pick Your Discount Week, where customers can come in and they will be able to pick a discount. And on Wednesday, the 28th, we have a Customer Appreciation Day as well. So I will have my colleague run down the actual promotion that we have for this month.
2: 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We have offers running from the 12th to the 31st. We know we come here on the 14th, but it's from the 12th of October 2026. Now, you need documents, the documents that are required, two valid government-issued IDs, proof of address, no more than 3 months old, proof of ownership, risk to be insured, inland revenue, property tax invoice, motor registration, etc. Property valuation, no more than 5 years old. Property inspection to be done by NCI representative.
0: You said there's a dip. You could pick your percentage.
2: Yes.
0: So you have some products with discounts on them already. Mm-hmm. So if I were to pick, did you say the maximum is 35%?
2: 35%. So but that is on private comprehensive motor policy.
0: It's just on that?
2: Yes.
0: Oh, so for the other discounts that are applicable there, let's say you have something, you mentioned something at 15% already?
1: Yes.
2: Yes.
0: So if I pick, well, what is the maximum in terms of the picking?
2: Up to 35%.
0: But apart from that specific.
1: Okay, for the property and the the property, you have up to 15% discount. Mm-hmm. And for the course of construction, you have up to 10% discount. But what's in addition to these promotion, there will be a lucky dip where a person will be able to get up to 35% discounts on motor. We are speaking for motor, the specific 35%.
0: But what about the other things apart from motor?
1: Just is basically...
0: Oh, the dip is just on the motor?
1: The dip is for new vehicles. Mm-hmm. We should say new vehicles as well.
0: Because I hear thinking
1: on your vehicles.
0: If you have a discount of 15% on that, and I go in the lucky dip and pick a 20%, I'm going to get a 35%.
2: Well, you can get less than 35, mm-hmm. but we are telling you, you can get up to 35 for comprehensive motor policies.
0: I like that. It's really giving back to the company.
1: Giving back to the
0: company. And where are you folks located? Where your business is located?
1: Okay, we are located at Port Zante, Bastille. Actually, we have two offices there. There's one at the front, just on the opposite side of the Rams parking lot. Mm-hmm. And we have our main office, which is located down at, what do you call it? The chop shop. Yeah, upstairs. The sign is right there. No one can miss it.
0: That's
1: the sign
0: office.
1: Is visible. Mm-hmm. Yes. That's where our main office. But what I need to highlight, in addition to our promotion, we are also promoting our new WellCare medical health plans as well. Because the reality is, I'm sure you can think of 5, 10, maybe 20 persons from the tip of your head who you know may have some form of medical condition. Mm-hmm. And what our health plan does is to help to ease financial burden, because some person could probably be in saving for retirement.
0: Correct.
1: For their golden years. Mm. And one diagnosis, guess what?
0: That's
1: all
0: stroke.
1: That funds depleted. So we are saying to persons, NCI have these products that person can put in place in the event that something happens which could cause a financial disaster. We are inviting you to our office to come see what we have to offer and put that plan in place. Don't wait until it happens. Because once there's a condition based on the seriousness of a condition, we're not sure if you can get the coverage. So we are here promoting, when you are well, please come and put that plan in place, because the world is changing.
0: Indeed.
1: And we've seen it clear before our eyes. Mm. So person need to start asking themselves questions. What do I have in place? Or what do I need to put in place? I have known of cases, because we have a patient, no funds, have to depend on family or friends, and they say, "Oh, you just let me dead." No.
0: Wow.
1: It's painful to hear that, and this is why I'm very passionate about my job. So the fact that there are things in place, we don't want to hear these. That person could have probably lived a couple more years.
0: It's sad.
1: Because they are focusing on their health, focusing and stressing themselves because there are no financial assistance to help them.
0: Mm-hmm.
1: Limited. No, that, we can do better than that. NCI can take care of that.
0: And we have the most recent experience of, with our Prime Minister. And we heard that he said he's up and in good health and he'll be back on the job now. Mm-hmm. And he wasn't feeling well. He went to the hospital and had to be flown out the next day.
2: Yes.
0: Suppose that was a John Doe, Jane Doe, Mary, exactly. Peter, Paul there without the resources to be flown out. Then what that,
1: exactly, that customer because says, the reality of life is sometimes because of the condition, someone may need further medical attention, mean they have to travel abroad.
0: Or extended as well.
1: Or extended as well. So this is just the reality. So having that insurance in place, it really helps ease that financial burden. And having you don't have to be waiting a week or 2 weeks when your condition is getting worse.
2: Yes.
1: So it's very, very important for persons.
0: Any age limitation that would prevent somebody from applying for this service?
1: Okay, the issue age is up to age 59, I should say. So anyone who is over the age of 59, unfortunately, you cannot apply for medical insurance after age 59. So 0 to age 59. So this is why we are always there promoting our healthcare plans. And if I may,
0: of course you may,
1: speak a little on our healthcare plans. There are three: comprehensive, attractive, and affordable. I say affordable because at the end of the day, that's the key thing: affordability. We cover the maximum 1 million, which is our platinum. Mm. You can get up to 1 million coverage.
0: The second,
1: easy. We're speaking easy.
0: Okay, just checking.
1: Our gold plan maximum coverage is 500,000, and the minimum, which is silver, maximum coverage is $250,000. So, you recognize here we have something that can fit everyone's pockets. We have a schedule of benefits, which I can read quickly.
0: Yes, please do. Please enlighten us.
1: Yeah. So the general public can know exactly what we have to offer at NCI.
2: So benefit coverage under these plans are hospital rooms and board, surgery and anesthesia, doctor and special visit, prescription drugs, diagnostic, laboratory services, maternity benefit, mental health and sustainable abuse, organ transplant, AIDS and AIDS-related illness, private duty nursing, chiropractic care, radiotherapy and the chemotherapy, ear transport and ear ambulance, which we just mentioned a while ago, local ground ambulance, preventative care, inclusive of medical exam, blood test, pap smear, mammogram, PSA, and glaucoma tests. Those are some of our benefits.
0: Yes. Quite a wide area.
1: Yeah, those are some of the schedule of benefits that we have to offer. So clearly, you can see we have the package for everyone.
0: Basically, yeah, NCI is the place to be.
1: Yes, it is.
0: Somebody over 59, which is the max, but they really want to be on a program, do you think at some point you would consider, okay, from over 59, we have a package with whatever benefits that may not be as much as the 59 year up to the 59?
1: Well, that's a decision management will have to look at. We cannot say no at this point in time, but what one need to consider beyond 59, because you know as we age, our bodies tends to go through all kind of different changes. Mm-hmm. So the question is, would it be affordable for our customers? But as I say, we're not ruling it out. That's something the company definitely can look at in the long term.
0: Because I am about a day over 59. So I missed out. And I'm thinking, well, boy, why, how come I didn't come in and be a part of that before? Mm-hmm. I'm now retired from government. I'm actually 62. And I plan to go on to live to about 105, 110, maybe 120, God's spare. With the strength, I'm feeling like I'm about 31, 33. But we know when it comes to health, anything changes in a flash.
1: Yes. Yeah, we wish you good health as well as the general public as well. But as I mentioned earlier, this is why we as agents, we ensure that we promote our products, not just health only, but as life as well. We have to put these things in place when we are young, when we are strong, because payment is based on age as well. So it is important for us to continue doing our promotion.
0: What?
1: To educate person on the importance of putting that security in place.
0: What are the requirements? What are the criteria for one to benefit, especially from the health plans? And I say health because today we are seeing a lot of people walking up and down trying to live a healthier life, but we are also seeing the advance of diabetes and strokes, as it were, and things like that. So what are the criteria? What would one have to do when they're applying to any one of the packages?
1: Okay, firstly, it's important to have a conversation. It's not just about selling. Ensuring that clients or persons are educated on what we are offering and know how the plan works. So after that discussion, they require documents to complete the application process. We need two pieces of government-issued IDs, a recent bill or statement within the last 3 months to show proof of address. And for residents, for one of the ID, we will need a copy of your valid passport. For persons who may not born in St. Kitts, but they are residing in St. Kitts, for one of those IDs, we'll need a copy of
0: the passport.
1: Yes. And of course, one may say they're too busy to come to the office. We have our website, www.nciciltd.com, where a person can request quotations. They can also submit query or concerns. And we also do walk-ins as well. We never turn back our potential clients. We have a professional staff who give professional service. So the office is open at any time where people can do walk-ins as well.
0: What are your office hours?
1: Our office hours are 8:30 to 4:30.
0: 8:30 to 4:30.
1: Yeah, but sometimes, as I say, our theme, the extra mile, based on one program for that day, our professional agents will still stay an extra half an hour offer just to accommodate that person.
0: Suppose I am working or for whatever reason I'm unable to come to the office. Could I have a call and one of your agents come and visit us?
2: Yes. We do come to you as well. Oh. If we need to, or if you cannot move at the time.
0: I like that idea.
1: Yeah, we do field service. Yes. Somebody
0: so that's really going above the extra mile?
1: Yes, above. Can you come at my workplace once they have a comfortable space where we can have that conversation?
0: A little privacy.
1: Yes. Privacy, or you can come at my home. Yes, we do field service.
0: Any immediate plans for NCI in terms of expansion or even more products and promotions? Especially since Christmas and Carnival is coming.
2: Yes.
1: Definitely, yes. We'll be having some more promotion later in the year. And this is something NCI always look at. How can we advance to ensure that we can be in business for the next 53 years, not 53 years, as long as life goes on?
0: Can we get a sneak preview by chance of what the promotions might be?
1: We want it to be a surprise, so especially for those persons, we know in December time for the reduced VAT day, a lot of persons, you know, that's waiting for the opportunity to buy their vehicles. So we are now inviting you to come to NCI. We definitely will have a promotion that will fit your pocket.
0: So we know the Prime Minister, the announcement that the duty-free period, the 1st of December to the 31st of January. Mm-hmm. We're now in October, the 14th. Mm-hmm. If I'm planning to buy a vehicle for those days, can I come in now and start making arrangements, putting things in place with you? So when that day come, if I want to take advantage on the 1st, everything is in place.
1: Of course, we never turn back our clients. We'll just have your information, and then at that time when the promotion is ready, we'll definitely make contact with you.
0: I like the idea. Mm-hmm. So I cannot see any reason why persons are not coming to NCI.
1: Definitely.
0: And because you guys are really going beyond the mind. Yes. And I like the fact that if Joshua won't come to the mountain goes to Joshua.
1: Exactly.
0: So if you can't make it in, we'll go. Mm-hmm. And the promotions, again, that you have running, could you remind us again when and what and how much percent, 40, 50% discount we get or whatever the case is?
2: Yes. So our property insurance and home and content is up to 15% discount. Course of construction, 10% discount.
0: Sorry, course of construction? What
2: does
0: that mean?
2: Course of construction is if you're building a new property, you need insurance on it. While you're building, you have that course of construction insurance.
0: Oh, while the construction is being done.
1: In the event of any damages.
0: You mentioned new property. Suppose I have a property and I'm adding on a bedroom or two or whatever the case is, expanding. Do you have...
1: Would that be considered on the course?
2: And we, the new property business, life and medical policy during this period, we have the 5% discount. Mm-hmm. For the comprehensive motor policy, we have the 35% discount. And all this taking place from the 19th to the 23rd. For the 35% discount and go back up from the 12th to the 31st of October.
0: From the 12th, yeah, you're back. Well, yes, we have the 14th, but we're just continuing up to the 31st. Taxi drivers and the bus drivers, any specials for them?
1: Well, once their vehicle is new, a brand new vehicle, of course, they can come and get the specials.
0: So if I have a taxi or...
1: Because what we are promoting is for
0: new,
1: new vehicles. Yes,
2: yes.
0: Would I be able to convince you if I have a taxi or a passenger bus to have a product, some special thing, especially if I bought the vehicle, say earlier this year, late last year? So let's say it's within a year old.
1: So we will look at it. We cannot say yesterday, but that's something
0: I appreciate that. And I really like the fact, well, I can't say which of these I like the most, maybe the 35% because of the percentage, and that is... 35% if I'm getting a new vehicle.
1: Yes.
0: So those persons who will be buying, capitalizing on the duty-free period and things like that, and the VAT day, which is the 11th and 19th of December, am I correct? I think those are the two VAT days.
1: Yes.
0: So persons could come in advance and book up and set up and you do your necessary checks. And when it comes, I just come in the morning, you open at 8 o'clock. So by 8:30, I come in at 8:30, and while you're opening the doors, I'm coming through. And, oh, yes, Troy, we have you sorted out here. Bam, bam, bam. Here are the documents you move. I could decide to do it now. Maybe I'm going away. I like that, too, that flexibility, that order. In terms of, you mentioned you're in business for 53 years, and you... Sorry, but you were not born then when they came in. But how could you, if you could describe, how has been the expansion over the years of National Caribbean Insurance for that 53 years?
1: Well, definitely the expansion has been very, very tremendous. And in order for the company to reach this milestone, definitely,
0: we have to
1: put goals in place.
0: Mm-hmm.
1: And putting goals in place, we had to work to accomplish those goals. And because of the accomplishment, we are now able to be here today. Of course, with our customers, our loyal customers, they are one of the reasons we are being here today for 53 years.
0: Mm-hmm.
1: And for that, again, I want to say thanks to our loyal customers. So it's all about putting goals and objectives in place and work towards those goals. And once we achieve those goals, we know definitely the company would continue to grow.
0: Do you currently have any loyalty programs in place, or are you thinking about having a loyalty program in place for your long-serving customers?
1: Of course we do. Of course we do. But from the management standpoint, they're always putting things in place for us to execute and ensure that we deliver. Because our goal is to ensure customer satisfaction, Amit. It doesn't matter what we do. Customer satisfaction is very, very important.
0: Well, that drives the business. If I come to you for business and I'm not happy, I may tell you why I'm not happy. I may provide that feedback. Or I might just say, oh, no, I'm going to Peter next door for whatever reason. So that feedback is necessary. And how can customers provide feedback?
1: Well,
0: what are the avenues you have?
1: The avenues we have, we persons, as I said, we have our website where a person can post their queries or concern. As even if they enter as well, they can state their concern walk-ins. They can state their concern, or some person may know our staff personally, they have a concern, they will call and say what their concern is. And definitely, wherever changes are needed, because I say customer service is very, very important. Whatever changes we need to make, we definitely will do that to ensure that our customers are satisfied with our service.
0: Being in business for 53 years, I can't get over that, more than half a century. And I suspect you would have had quite a few staff there, maybe not from the beginning at this stage, but early o'clock. I don't know if you're in a position to recall, well, what period you have the longest staff working with you?
1: If my memory serves me well, I think the longest is 35 years.
0: 35 years?
1: Yes.
0: That in itself is a lifetime.
1: It's a lifetime, yes. So NCI just don't take care of customers only.
0: You take care,
1: they take care of the staff as well. Yes. Mm.
0: You're operating in St. Kitts. Do you operate in Nevis and or any
1: in
0: other
1: Anguilla?
0: In Anguilla?
1: Yes, so we have a branch in Anguilla as well. So it's St. Kitts, Nevis, yes, and
0: Anguilla. Okay, National Caribbean Shores.
1: Yes.
0: Any plans to expand to other countries and in the leewards, in the windwards?
1: Well, not at this point. At this point, but from management standpoint, probably that's something they can look at, but not at this current moment.
0: I don't know. I didn't realize National Caribbean Insurance, you've been so powerful with all these products and services and been around for so long. Mm-hmm. I know since I was a little boy, so I say maybe 20 years, 25, but 53, I'm still amazed.
1: Yes.
0: And as we wrap up, could you give us a reminder of your programs and promotions you have running again?
1: Okay.
2: Okay, so the promotion is 15% home property insurance content, course of construction 10%, the 12th to the 31st of October. The new property business, life and medical policy, during this period you get 5% discount if you do a bundle deal. And the lucky dip is from the 19th to the 23rd of October, private comprehensive motor policies up to 35%.
1: And just let me add quickly, pick your discount week is the 19th to the 23rd of October, and customer appreciation day is the 28th of October. And just let me say quickly to the listening audience, we encourage you to visit NCI. Please, please, I always say please because of experiences. Don't wait until there's a condition to come and apply for medical insurance. It's create a problem for you. And we want you to ensure that you can get that care. Mm-hmm. So we take care of you in the event that you get sick to help ease that financial burden. And once you visit our office, we know it's extremely hot out there. We have our nice flavored water, which will quench your thirst so you can be refreshed, because at NCI is always here for you, always.
0: And you're going the extra mile.
1: And we go the extra mile.
0: And remind us of your locations and working hours and telephone numbers to call.
1: Okay, our locations, we are located at Port Zante And our telephone number, 465-26-2649. And visit us, or you can do walk-ins. Our staff will be willing to hear your question, concern, or query that you may have.
0: Anything before we slip that we may not have covered, may have slipped by chance, you want to wrap up with, as we're about to?
1: I think we would have basically touched all your bases. But hey, once one comes into our office,
0: we'll be open to have any open discussion.
1: Well, ladies, and answer all the questions that that particular person or person may have.
0: Ladies, I thank you very much for being with us on WinFM 98.9 Island Tea. Quite interesting discussion. Anybody not being a part of that really need to rush down to you quick and in a hurry. I thank you, and I look forward to you being here again in the very near future. And congratulations to NCI on your 53rd anniversary of being in existence, more than half a century. I still can't get over that. So congratulations and the best wishes.
2: Thank you for having us.
1: Thank you very much, and we thank WinFM for having us this morning. And we invite you as well, your family, to come down and see what NCI has to offer.
0: Well, I have a few cousins. I have to have them come and check out your services. But thank you. Stick and stay. Don't go away. We will be right back with more Island Tea here on WinFM 98.9.
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0: Welcome back to Island Tea here on Win FM 98.9. We just have a few more minutes because we have voices coming up at 10 a.m. And West Indies versus India. The fourth, a do-or-die situation for West Indies. They are trailing 2-1. Put another way, India is leading 2-1 in the five-match series, German. Forgive me, didn't tell you that we have German with us this morning? Oh, yes, he's here in live and living color. And I needed to remind you that Cortensia, she is not in, but I guess you would have realized that. She will not be with us for the week.
1: If you do realize, right, that anytime I come on this program, Cortensia does not be here.
0: Doesn't want to be.
1: Apparently so. I suspect your audience is realizing the trend as well. Wow. But anytime I'm on Island Tea, that means Cortensia isn't here.
0: I think we're going to have to fix that. We're going to have to organize for both of you to be here at the same time, or perhaps even all three of us. Who knows? Good morning, caller. Welcome to Island Tea. You're live. And keep it extremely brief, please, sir.
2: Yeah. No. I say extremely brief.
0: Yes, sir.
1: I guess he's brief.
2: Yeah. I'll call back another time.
0: Okay. Thank you very much, caller. We appreciate
2: you're
0: that.
2: Welcome.
0: We are sorry. And thank you very much for understanding and being flexible. But West Indies, they lost the first two One Day International. This is the senior men's team. And they won one. And this one, if India were to win, they'll win the series 3-1. West Indies were to win, it'll be tied up at 2-2 with all to play for in the fifth and final. West Indies in a very, very extremely strong position at the moment, Jermaine.
1: The problem with West Indies is not that they're not in a strong position. It's if they can maintain the stranglehold. And they're batting first. And the game that they actually won, they were batting second. They were chasing. Mm-hmm. Right? I think the issue...
0: And what is the score?
1: As of now, it's 46 without loss from just about 3.2 overs. Mm-hmm. Right? The issue really is the conditions are favorable for batting in India right now. As my brother put it the other day, you can't put a road for a track and expect bowlers to be, you know, be performing well. And that's exactly what has been happening. The conditions have actually been fully batting friendly. And to an extent, West Indies, in one of the games, I think it was the first T20, actually capitulated, want of a better word.
0: What's new?
1: Right? I don't think they actually were prepared for the T20 series in the first game. I mean, they came to the parity after that, but generally speaking, the conditions are not bowler friendly over in India right now.
0: And the fact that we have been cutting back on our competitions, regional tournament,
1: one of the issues we have is the fact that we don't play professional cricket year round. So if you look at Australia and these other developing or developed cricketing nations, this is your job. This is what you do year round. So it's like, you know, as we say, muscle reflexes. Mm-hmm. So no, you're not necessarily getting muscle reflexes. And then you have the other issue where these guys are now chasing, the senior players are actually still chasing monies in the T20 league. So you have to find a balance of professionalizing the game to ensure that our players are ready year round, as against just being series ready. And then you also have to understand that we don't have the level of cricket and the level of revenue to maintain some of these guys. Because right now, I don't know if you saw the report, that the players at the end of this series have to make a decision, the contracted players, mm-hmm. whether or not they want to take the pay cut. Mm. Or not, because West Indies is going through a little bit of a cash crunch. And it's not only cricket West Indies. South Africa reported, I think, they lost some revenues from the series last year, from the calendar year that ended recently. So it's a whole lot in terms of the dynamics, in terms of revenue generation. Because let's be frank, everybody has heard about the cord cutting for television, and you know, unless it's the Indian market, you're not necessarily going to get a lot of revenue.
0: The Indian market, that's the big market,
1: Which is sad, because if it's, I'm not hating India or anything, but when you have one major jurisdiction basically holding the cricketing world at ransom in terms of revenue generation, it's really, really ridiculous.
0: Speaking of cricket, we're on the males, but the females. The West Indies females just coming back from Zimbabwe with a clean sweep, a 3-0, especially in the 220. But the big news, Jazara Claxton being named the player of the series. And she is back in St. Kitts. And I didn't hear of any special ceremony or anything at the airport to welcome her.
1: I didn't
0: Note
1: see
0: I said,
1: anything.
0: I though. Didn't hear.
1: Yeah, I didn't hear anything. Even though I wasn't here, I did not necessarily have the... I didn't see anything in my email, any notification, anything like that.
0: Is that a good thing?
1: You know, this was something that we were supposed to discuss last week on Inside the News. How do we, whether or not we give proper recognition to our sporting players, or players rather, whether or not we're investing enough. And, I mean, she did quite well. She's been acknowledged with her positions and stuff like that by the government and so forth. But I think cricket... St. Kitts Cricket should have done something a little bit more for her. I don't know whether or not they have something planned, but it's really good to see that Jazara has been developing, not just developed, but developing over the last year, 2 years, and just moving away from being a bowler and being an all-round player, which is something that is really, really good for her development and West Indies cricket in general and Leeward Islands cricket. But for her, I would want to see her continue this development. Continue this development through the years to come. Right, I think she's a contracted player now. Mm-hmm. So in order for you to maintain that contract, you have to continue at the highest level. You know, one of the issues we have, and I'm not saying this is just ours, I don't want people to take this out of context. One of the issues that we have with young people and young players is when they're outside of competition, that is where their entire demeanor and their entire structure of being professional fall away. And I know Cesaris, she has good parenting, you know, she has a community, she has St. Kitts and Nevis behind her. So I know she's going to be disciplined in whatever she does, and she's seemingly really into cricket and really loves the sport. So for me, I just want her to continue her development and maintain that high standard that she has right now. Because you don't want, you know, her to fall away and, you know, because everybody goes through a great patch in sports, right? You know, like me, I had all these injuries and stuff like that.
0: Oh, I understand. Right?
1: But I would love to see her continue on this trajectory that she's on and continue to fly the flag of St. Kitts and Nevis.
0: I am of the view that the West Indies, cricket West Indies, they are really serious about her for at least two reasons. She's young, she's just 20. And where you have Hayley Matthews, DeAndre Dutton, Chanel Henry,
1: Stephanie Taylor, Shemaine Campbell. Mm-hmm. Yeah, they're basically out of the
0: yes.
1: right now.
0: So they are looking for a new crop of players to come through. Mm-hmm. And especially from the all-rounder point of view, I think Jazara is being targeted as one of the top contenders for replacement for this person. And she has been opening, she was invited to open because... The captain Matthew wasn't available for the T20.
1: Yeah, she took it
0: and she did well.
1: But you see, that is a thing as well, right? We also have to be very, very careful with how we tweak our teams. And the reason why I'm saying that is we end up developing players who are just one hit wonders. Mm-hmm. You know, want of a better phrase. Because when people like Kyron Pollard started, Andre Russell started, these were people who started as actual cricketers whose techniques were really good, right? Well, good to a certain standard. But then we send Pollard up as a pinch hitter. We send Sunil Narayan up as a pinch hitter. So we have to really, really be cognizant of this and develop the all-round mindset of our young players, not just to come and just be hitting from ball one, but we also have
0: to pressurized position.
1: Exactly. That's what happened with Dwayne Smith after a while. He was really good in the middle order, but then we decided to bump him up to open, or we send him with five overs left and say, hey, just go hit.
0: Yes.
1: Three ball, hit ball, as our good friend would say. But yes.
0: But I said, you know, when she was selected in 2022 for the West Indies Under 19, I predicted she's going to go on and skipper the West Indies senior team in due course. And I think she's still on the road for that.
1: She has the potential to do that. But I know, Biff, we're out of time.
0: Yes, we're out of time. We got to wrap up. But it's been nice chatting with you for a few minutes at least. I hope you'll make some time to visit us tomorrow, day after tomorrow, as the case may be. Well, Cartesia isn't here, so you're going to have the same refrain. But
1: well, that's the thing. I have to hide when she's here. So,
0: well, we thank you, ladies and gentlemen, for being with us this morning. We thank the callers. We thank those who wrote on the wall. And just in case you didn't get you, we invite you to keep trying. And see you tomorrow. Godspeed on more Island Tea. 8 o'clock, and again, Cartesia, she won't be in for the balance of the week. Have a safe day. Always be positive in your thoughts, your words, and actions. Thank you for tuning in.

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A pleasant good day to you and yours, and welcome to Voices for Today. On this Wednesday, usually it is Africa, but he's otherwise occupied. As we know, there's a ship in the harbor. Got to make that money, eh, God? So

0: consider ourselves as men. I dare say manly men, because there's a profound difference. I can speak for myself. I think Agard might be the same, but he would have to say otherwise. I like to speak on certain things surrounding men because I feel if there are a few younger men coming up, that perhaps we can send a bit of advice that if they care to, they can pick up on it. What do you say, Agard?
1: Well, first, greetings all. Greetings with light. You know, let there be brightened. Sun out there shining really, really bright anyway. Men have been a topic. This conversation about men has been a topic forever. And I guess maybe different roles in different cultures and different ideas and religious ideology and different things and so on. So I'm a little bit concerned about the young men because this is what they have to face. They have to face all of the different layers of society that is confusing men. And I'll give you an example. As a youngster growing up, I'm not sure you might be able to relate to this, if you don't have a girlfriend at a certain age, the society start to wonder about you.
0: Yeah.
1: Now, if you have a girlfriend at a very young age, let's say 15, 16, going up there, and then you have another girlfriend, and you have three girlfriends by the time you're 17, 18, going up there, the society that you live in have you to be like, you're the Don, you know?
0: Yeah, where they call you a wife.
1: Yeah. The same society, once you reach in your 20s, going up there, in your 30s, and then things go up there, and you still have the same girlfriends, nothing changed, you now become a womanizer. This is very confusing for young men. Whereas, on the side of the women, the wise counsel for them is to be a virgin, you know, stay by yourself. And if you go out there, make sure you get married and this and all kind of story and what's not. So,
0: but do they adhere to that?
1: Well, I'm just first putting the layer that society does confuse us.
0: Yeah, okay.
1: Right? Society does confuse us. And none of us can actually live up to it because it's quite contradicting and confusing all in one. Because out of one side of the mouth, they're saying this, and out of the other side of the mouth, they're saying that, if not cussing you out and condemning you and what's not and so on. So men is in the real extreme confused end. Women have it a little bit lighter because they don't have that type of pull, and therefore the type of peer pressure that men have to deal with. You have to invent a girlfriend, or have to, you know, all these different things men have to go through.
0: Yeah,
1: that's why you see, like for instance, recently they in doing some research about, like what they call that. They use the term cheating. I don't know why they do that because a relationship is not a game, but yet I guess we watch so much TV that we call unfaithfulness in a relationship cheating.
0: And well, I can kind of understand it. I think you too.
1: I understand where they're going with it, yeah. But I'm saying unfaithful is a word.
0: Yeah.
1: And it's been around just as long as the word cheating is around. Mm-hmm. So if you're going to choose between these two words to relate to your relationship, why use the one that is like a game?
0: I hear you. I never thought of it before, but I just felt they both meant the same thing. I felt they both meant the same thing.
1: No, because cheating normally relates to some kind of game, sport, or something like that, which to me kind of bring down your relationship to like a joke.
0: I hear you when you say game, but for me, cheating means doing something that you weren't supposed to do in an underhanded, unexpected way, right? Like you cheated in the numbers, you rigged the numbers, you know, that kind of stuff. So, and like I said, I never looked at it from your perspective.
1: But anyway, outside of that, in the sense of using the term cheating, which to me shouldn't be used in a relationship sense, that, remember, that word never existed when we were young, you know?
0: But hear this. Why can't you use cheating if it is cheating? Because to me, when you say the word cheating, it is not in a relationship. No, you've cheated. You've gone outside of the relationship.
1: Mm.
0: That is how I see it. So just like how I never saw it from your perspective, perhaps you might kind of understand what I'm saying from my perspective.
1: I understand.
0: Also.
1: And I understand what the people are saying.
0: Yeah.
1: But I'm just saying sometimes because words have vibration in it.
0: I hear
1: and
0: you.
1: And words can create certain situations. Mm-hmm. As a matter of fact, the fact that we use it so much, the society right now have relationship like a game, like a sport. And therefore, after using the word so much, relationship now takes shape of the word itself. And you see now people in relationship like a sport. As a matter of fact, it seemed like a relationship is not expected to even last 5 years.
0: Mm.
1: That like you're with one person too long. But once ago, your relationship's supposed to be forever.
0: Yeah.
1: You know? So now that you turn it in a sport with, you know, cheating and cheating. But what I was getting at is this. Because the same society that we spoke about earlier have these high expectations for men. So you have to go and invent things and make up things and so on. You find that when it comes to reporting your activity with women and so on, men tend to exaggerate that. So therefore, the report now might not be accurate, while women now would probably lie about their activities. Remember, for men, the more activity you're involved in with a female, the more of a don you become. And then the woman, the more activity she involved in, she become like a prostitute, a call down, a let down, and so on. So you find a woman would tend to underreport the activity. Now, you know what they end up had to do? They start to do the survey, but they had to put the persons on lie detectors. And using the lie detectors, they are showing you that men and women are pretty much equal when it comes to what you call cheating.
0: Yeah, yeah.
1: You see?
0: Well, I want us to bear on, remember we had a brief discussion before, and this, all of what we've said before ties into what I'm saying, because what I want the topic to be about is about what really makes a relationship from a man's perspective. Why does, I think you and I spoke to when you were here the last time, that men were afraid to go home, you remember?
1: Yeah.
0: Okay. So why is it that a man is afraid to go home? Why is it that he would prefer to be out there? And you and I concluded he's not being manly enough. He's not manning up.
1: No,
0: he's afraid to go back to the lion den.
1: Yeah, to face
0: whatever the consequences are.
1: Yeah.
0: But then it still brings up the question, not every man is strong, right? Usually, back in the day, most men were stronger. But now it seems most men are weaker. A lot of men might not want to accept it, but you look at the position women play and you see that it bears out, right? Because women have adopted the more dominant aspect, the more manly aspect of themselves. And up to yesterday, myself and two of my colleagues, we were discussing, and one of them said, We spoke about Mia Motley and the fact that as the one of the only female leaders in the Caribbean, she along with Kamala,
1: the one in Trinidad,
0: she stands out, right? And we were speaking about the fact she goes into the United Nations and she says things that people say, "Wow, you know, you." Mm-hmm. You're not hearing men say those things, but you and I might say it is because most of the men today are weak. They might not like to, especially those in positions of power. They are weak, but then there's another side to it. Why are they weak? And my thing is, perhaps they're weak because a lot of them, and this is going to be controversial, but I don't run away from controversial topics. Most of the men... were raised in single women household.
1: Right.
0: The woman wasn't, because she had to be. She had to be dominant, you understand?
1: Mm-hmm.
0: You would get a beat down as quick as, you know, as quick as you wink. And it seemed as if, though, a lot of the men who came out of that female dominant environment, they so respect their mothers. Not that that is a bad thing, but they've taken it to the extent that when they get into a relationship, they expect that woman to be the same kind of dominant, aggressive, you know, take control of everything. Mm-hmm. And so they are weaker. But then it also buys into they are weaker because a lot of their sisters and a lot of the other women were also being raised by that mother, and they saw how the mother would protect them. Yeah, they saw how the mother would protect them, the ladies, but let the boys just run wild.
1: Yeah, well, and that came from the Willie Lynch setup, you know.
0: Okay.
1: Because so, I think that only happened in the Caribbean, actually.
0: So because they saw that, they came out, and here's another thing. You notice that most of the boys are failing in their scholastics, and the women, most of them are achieving because they're being pushed by their mothers to say, go out there, be, you know, go, don't depend on any man. Mm-hmm. So, whether unintentionally or otherwise, a lot of the women, the so-called modern liberated women, don't really have the kind of respect for men that they should.
1: Right, and as I said, this year started with the whole idea with the Willie Lynch letters. I've read the little booklet that they have, and it was a design to weaken the black family. Mm. And we see that play out exactly as you just mentioned, and they even tie it into what I was saying earlier about the expectations of boys and the expectation of girls. The girls, yeah, supposed to be, as they put it, keep your head on.
0: Yeah, yeah.
1: But mothers hardly ever tell their sons that.
0: Yeah.
1: You know, their son would be out there pitching marble, getting into things and what's not. He just go home and, you know, get your food and whatever. The girl is kept inside and told to, you know, she's being trained for a family, and the men are not being trained for a family.
0: And I'm
1: they have to go to each other for that family to become a reality.
0: That is it. And I'm going to strengthen something we discussed earlier too, where you said that the men, the more women you have at a young age, they say, You're praised, you know?
1: Yeah.
0: You're the wife, or you're the don,
1: you're the...
0: Yeah? Because remember the old saying, you look after, you keep your girl children close up, but you let go your rooster. You remember that saying?
1: Yeah.
0: You let your rooster go, and he can just tread the hens. But yeah, in letting go the rooster to just tread the hens, you're raising a callous, irresponsible man.
1: Yeah. You see, the men
0: unintentionally, mind you, but
1: well, is it unintentional?
0: Well, that's what I say. That's what I put it as a kind of a question, you know.
1: Because sometimes it seems intentional, and other times it seems unintentional. Mm. But I would think that, you know, looking at the whole picture, we all don't come out the same way. Of course, we have different genes, different ideas, different, you could say, upbringing, sometimes with surroundings may be a little different and so on, because while all of us may go to the same Sunday schools, the same academic schools and what's not and so on, we still come out different. As a matter of fact, when we go to school, in the classroom, you get all of the same stuff, the same notes, mm-hmm, you get the same teacher, you get the same everything, but then some fail and some pass.
0: Yeah.
1: So what makes the difference between failing and passing?
0: And that would be dependent on the upbringing, most likely.
1: Exactly. So, yeah. So.
0: Just well, as here, school. Hold that thought. We're going to take a break, okay, because we're long overdue. And when we come back, we're going to start the next session with a clip, because I have a few clips that I want, okay, to play. So we're going to take that break now.
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0: And we're back. The time, 20 minutes moving away from the 10 o'clock hour. Now, here's what I'm going to do. I'm going to play a clip because I want the clips that I play, I want them to be the like the foundation. Yes.
1: Okay.
0: Which we use to buttress and continue our topic. So, bearing in mind, I want us to speak and pay emphasis on respect. It is my premise that men thrive on getting respect. Agard, that is why we hear a lot of young men foolishly get in trouble because they say, he dissed me. Mm-hmm. You hear that? And they're so fickle and fragile that they feel every little thing is a diss. And every little thing, they want to take it to the extent where they even want to kill you if they feel you diss them. So it shows you that somewhere in the men, there's that need for respect. But the question is, how does a man get respect? Is it that he should work towards getting respect? Or is it that he feels he is entitled to getting respect? Should he work to earn respect? Should it be from the time he has been designated as a boy coming up into a man, he should be groomed in a way so that he lives a life that radiates confidence? Because, you know, respect comes from confidence. And perhaps there's a lack of confidence. So I'm going to play that clip right now. Okay.
7: Men don't fall in love unless they feel emotionally significant. Let that sink in. Not sexy, not entertained, not comforted, significant. This is the one thing that separates women he dates from women he commits to. When a man feels significant, like he brings unique value to your life that no one else could, his brain goes, oh no, I can't lose this.
0: Now, as brief as that clip was, you understand what is the? Let's take out the word significance and say when a man feels respected. So what do you say, Agard?
1: I think that respect in itself is something that is part of our makeup, like respect, love, care, all these things. So when you grow up in a home or society that doesn't necessarily teach or in any way seem to put that at the forefront of anything, then it become a missing element.
0: Yeah.
1: You know, and therefore, you're searching for something, but you don't even know
0: what you're searching for.
1: Yeah. And then the this that you mentioned earlier there is showing that clearly. And, you know, this wow effect that a man might get when he see respect, or this depressed feeling he get when he feel like he don't got that respect and so on, I think it fluctuates maybe on a daily basis, or even through the whole liberty of a person, a man, that he's a little bit off balance.
0: Yeah.
1: You know? And therefore, he seek these things. It's like people chasing after happiness. When happiness is dynamic, you know, you have it here, you don't have it here, then it show up there again. Yeah. You don't need to chase it. It's part of the experience.
0: Yeah. In that clip, you notice he said, when a man realizes that he's desired, you know, or you could say respected, when he realizes that a woman gives him that, he says in his mind, wow, I don't want to let her go. You realize?
1: Well, he probably ain't live in the Caribbean because because, well, that might work so in some societies. For other societies, it really depends on how women are portrayed and what are expected of men and women. Because if a man is seen as the alpha, this don't really wow him because he is expecting that. And so when it comes, he feel like he's entitled to that. So he's not thinking he can't let her go. She's just a number. So when woman to come in and do the same thing and woman she come in and do the same thing, it's not a wow effect for him. But culturally, in some areas, yeah, you know, that's like a man, once he understand that this is it.
0: Well, I hear what you're saying, but I don't think that what he has been getting was the real respect, because I'm a man, you're a man, and looking back over my life, I've been involved with not many women. I've never been a wife or, you know, never had the intention to be, but I've been involved with a few, and honestly, looking back over my life, I don't think, like, I have two women who got children for me, right? And being a realist, because I look at life hard, you know? I don't look at life through, you know, rose-colored glasses and try to sugarcoat the reality of what I've lived. And looking back over my life, especially with the two kids' mother, before I had reached a level of maturity, a certain level of maturity and understanding, I would have said, yeah, they love me. But honestly now, looking back and taking a retrospective look, I would say none of the women who got children for me loved me. We were in a relationship and we were just going through the motions. Mm-hmm. Yeah, I was there, I was trying to be the best I could be, and they were putting up, you know, something that represented to me love. But when I look back and I look at some of the things that happened in the relationship, honestly, no, there wasn't any love. This is how I see it now.
1: Okay.
0: This is how I see it. The women I was involved with, they used me as a stepping stone. Like, I was convenient until they could go further, or until they had a good job and they had other options, and then they moved along. Most men wouldn't accept that, eh? Because most men live in a delusional world, and so we tend to put our aims and aspirations and beliefs higher than they are. But I'm a realist. I look at life hard, and that is how I see it.
1: Mm-hmm. Well, you know, it's good that you said that's how you see it, because maybe if somebody asks them the question, they may say it a little different to how you see it.
0: I think they would say, we would be honest enough to say there wasn't love.
1: Okay.
0: Right? Because I mean, remember I lived my life, eh? Remember I know the problems I had. For instance, let's say, my first kid mother, she moved on, eh? She moved. When I say she moved on, she decided, okay, look, I've had enough of you. I'm ready to move on, right? Mm-hmm. I wasn't ready for that because, like you said in the beginning, and a lot of men don't acknowledge this, I was looking at a long-term, a life-term relationship. A lot of men wouldn't admit this because they feel to admit that, especially if the woman move on makes you a weak man. But I consider myself a strong man. Life has proven that to me. So if I see myself as that, whatever I go through in life doesn't make me weak. You understand what I'm saying? So now that I look back, I say, for instance, when she moved on, mind you, but when I got into another relationship, man, I got hells. Mm-hmm. So much so that one of the times when I had a problem and the police came to pick me up because, you know, I had problem with child support, which I think we have to delve into because a lot of young men don't understand this going. And as you say, you have two women and you have a woman over in McKnight and you got one over in Old Road. There are repercussions to that.
1: Yeah, everything have a consequence.
0: Yeah. So, well, I wasn't like that, but in my naivety, after having two children with my first kid mother, I got into a relationship, and next thing you know, I'm with this other woman. And my first kid's mother, she's coming at me like, no kind of leeway. Whereas before I could have said, look, I'm going to this here, you know, give me a period, let me catch myself, and so that ain't working now, you know. If I say, give me a period, let me catch myself, she coming at me. So those are, your life experience might have been different, but.
1: Well, we all going to have different experiences. Yeah. But I want to go back to the, just before we even started the program, when we talk about love and respect. Mm-hmm. And I think love and respect can go a long way and help a lot in our societies, because respect can be the foundation
0: is for a foundation.
1: A lot of other things.
0: Yeah, it
1: which
0: is.
1: Which include love.
0: Yeah.
1: You know, because at least you are considering other people's feeling and their worth,
0: yeah.
1: At least. You know, so, and I think it's built in, though, that it's supposed to be part of our makeup that we demonstrate respect.
0: Supposed
1: so
0: to be.
1: So if we don't show respect, then we starting to become enemies of our own self. Because, you know, is it that we have become so barbaric that, you know, respect is no longer a part of the formula?
0: It seems to me, especially I'm speaking, and we're speaking more from a relationship perspective, eh? And it seems to me, especially with the modern-day liberated woman, because she has been liberated, society says she's liberated because she's educated, she has a good job, she doesn't feel she needs a man. So even when they get involved with a man for the purposes of getting children and raising a family, how many times have you been outside in, let's say, Carnival is coming up. You're going to see this happening a lot during Carnival. You're going to see couples on the road, and you're going to hear women speaking to their men in condescending ways. For instance, I remember one time Carnival was on. I was going up there by that by the steps there between when you go by where the boys' school was, you remember?
1: Yeah.
0: And you go to by those steps, and yeah. Some people were sitting down there. And long before I reached them, I heard this woman, and her voice was, she was saying things like, you mean I can't get some pleasure? And she's speaking at the top of her voice. You understand? People on masquerade, everybody. Mm. And I look to the side of her, and I see a guy sitting down, right? He's sitting down. His head is in, his forehead is in his hand. He's trying to look down on the ground, right? Mm. And she's berating him. You mean, so I come down here, all the time I walk in, I can't get to go nowhere, and now I get one time to come out, and you want to curtail my pleasure, you want to tell... The poor boy ain't saying nothing. The woman ain't saying nothing. No. Whether she's wrong or right in terms of she feeling that he's curtailing her time for pleasure. Here's the lack of respect. Any woman who really respects a man won't do that in public. Mm. That is the point.
1: But do you think that he earned that respect?
0: That is what I'm saying. He didn't earn that respect. So because again, and mm-hmm. tell me if I'm wrong, if you feel I'm wrong,
1: yeah.
0: I feel that if a man is confident enough and he exudes that kind of confidence, women feel it because I'm strong on not just what you see, on what you feel. You understand? Mm-hmm. And women feel that, and women gravitate towards that, and they naturally give him respect. Because he exudes confidence.
1: Right. Right. So there's earned respect, and there's this intrinsic respect where, you know, this people, you just communicate in a fair way to each other. So there's the base, you have basic respect in society. Then it start to move up accordingly, as you mentioned, about people showing certain levels of confidence and so on. Would even trigger the need for other people to even show them these respects.
0: Yeah, yeah.
1: So sometimes I don't think people will just go around and just push respect at a certain level. There's a baseline respect where, you know, you that some people would hail out to each other and give people the benefit of the doubt to some level.
0: Mm-hmm.
1: But in terms of relational, in relationship respect, we have man and woman vibes in. They have to earn it, I think.
0: I agree.
1: They have to earn it because the men, like we said earlier, the men were not getting the training from home. And especially these single mothers' home where the woman is being prepared for family life and the man is being prepared to be a boy all his life.
0: Yes.
1: Yeah, right?
0: Yeah.
1: And I'm just drawing the little picture to show how contradicting it is.
0: Yeah, it is.
1: You're preparing the girl child for family life, you mm-hmm. know. She needs to get a good husband with financial stability and so on. But at the same time, you're not preparing the men.
0: Or the other half.
1: To fill the area for the woman to pick from.
0: Yeah, so it's contradicting. So, I agree with you.
1: Yes, because you're not preparing the man. So more than likely, she might end up with some guy who think he a gangster.
0: Yeah.
1: Or some this and that and so on. So the men that you're hoping that your girl child should get, nobody is preparing them to take those positions.
0: That is it. You know? That is it.
1: So it's quite contradicting. So sometimes you see even in society, people just make these little comments and so on. But I wonder how she end up with he.
0: Mm-hmm.
1: You mean how she end up with he?
0: Mm-hmm.
1: Who else she going to end up with?
0: Mm-hmm.
1: Because oftentimes the pool to pick from is not filled with those men that the same society is hoping
0: and you're right.
1: That their daughters would pick.
0: I like the way you put it, right? I couldn't have said it better myself. Here's it. You're preparing your girls to go out there, be strong, confident women, able to raise a family, not too dependent on a man. But if she's going to be a part of a family, it takes two to tango.
1: Yeah,
0: that's it. So it's going to have to be with a man. But you never, over the course of preparing those women, you never prepare the man.
1: You don't prepare the man.
0: Yeah.
1: So what is she supposed to choose?
0: So, and I could use myself as an example. I don't think I was prepared. I think because of how I am, right? Because it seems to me I'm naturally confident and I'm naturally rebellious, right? And it seems that because of my natural confidence and natural rebellion, I was able to learn from experience.
1: Right.
0: But men shouldn't have to learn from, because remember, there was a point where I was like heading towards prison, you know.
1: Okay.
0: You understand? Most everybody said, you're either gone dead in prison, or you're either gonna get killed, or you're gonna end up in prison, right? That was where I was heading. But because of my self-confidence and my realistic, you know, my realism, I'm a realist. I look at myself at one point and I said, boy, no, you can't do this. You're heading the wrong way. If you don't change, you can't be doing the same thing and getting away with it. You're going to catch up on you one time and that's going to be the end of you. I had to see myself, you understand?
1: Right.
0: But how many young men do that?
1: Well, look at it this way. The fact that you're an engineer by profession shows that it was already in you to calculate things.
0: Mm.
1: And as you just point out, when you look at how things look like it's shaping up for you, you had to make a decision.
0: Yeah.
1: You have to make a turn.
0: Yeah.
1: And you find that there are men out there, there are some youngsters coming up with engineering minds as well.
0: Yeah, they're
1: more than likely going to do the same thing.
0: But there are too few, God.
1: Well, because it's not only about too few. I think the distraction is much higher.
0: Yeah.
1: And the peer pressure is also much more intense than in your time, in my time, and so on.
0: You're right. So we have a caller, by the way. Hello, caller.
8: Greetings, gentlemen.
0: Yeah, good day.
1: Greetings.
0: Journey.
8: Yeah. Now, you know, I'm reflecting back on the time when we had the community that raised the child. And if I am to fast forward to where we are now, when other foreign powers come and say to chastise a child physically is child abuse, Now, when the community did raise the child, that child would have been raised with value, responsibility. But since we are open now and, you know, we have European unions and other entities that come and say, if we chastise the child, that would be considered child abuse. Now, let us be real, Quint and Agard. Most of our young men are incarcerated, and this is the black community globally. America, Europe, incarceration is a big business.
0: Well, Journey, let me interject, and Agard, you can bear me out on this. I could disagree with you when it comes to the Caribbean. Most of our young men aren't incarcerated, but you're right when it comes to the outer world, especially in the United States. And I still don't think it's most, but a lot, right? So I kind of go half and half, but in the Caribbean, I don't. Agard, tell me if I'm wrong. I don't think most of our men are incarcerated.
1: I guess he's just using it metaphorically.
0: Okay, maybe.
1: I don't think he did a statistic.
0: Yes. So go ahead.
8: That is correct, Agard. Yeah. But you know, no. Okay. Let's go back when our former prime minister, who was the minister of national security, 21 years, however long that duration of time was, when we were losing our young men by weapons of death. You know, every year you hear 25 young men die.
0: Yes.
8: Gun shooting, gun related.
0: Yes.
8: Now, when did that sneak up upon us? When did that type of behavior, that a young man going to hold a gun, and without any second thought, to take someone's life, and then we hear certain things like, you know, I don't even want to repeat it, because you know, I mean, I'm referring to, you know, one of our prime ministers who said certain things, you know? But if we're going to be real now and looking at our reality, now, Prince, you said maybe not the Caribbean, but it is in the Caribbean.
0: No.
8: It is our reality.
0: I meant most of our men, young men, being incarcerated. That part is what I stressed on. Because most of our young men are, because hear me, and Agard, you're going to bear me out on this. When we say most of our young men are in prison, we buy into what the Western world want to hear. That is why this individual who is over on Nevis, who says he wants to bring this Destiny project, he points out, oh, you know, the crime rate in the Federation and blah, blah, blah. So we got to be very careful of how we portray ourselves, because how we portray ourselves sometimes is not the genuine truth. And most of our young men are not incarcerated. That is not a fact.
8: Then the school itself, where the future is at, the whole education system needs to be revamped.
0: We agree with
8: now,
0: you on
8: how
0: that.
8: How can we do that? Because looking at our schools today, it is so diverse. We have Indians, we have Chinese, we have Americans. Now there's a school down at Ross that is pulling our people. I mean, we're not paying attention to what is vital to us. We're not paying attention. And the Minister of Education needs to get on board, organize committees, because the school is where this has to be targeted. And the point I'm making, talking about we are diverse, we have so many different nationalities here. I'm not talking about just Caribbean black people. I'm talking about other people, Indians, Chinese, they are here. Their kids are going to school here. So how are we going to strike a balance to educate the children without, let me say, hurt other people's feelings?
9: because the truth has to be told.
0: Hey, God, I want you to chime in on this, because I hear what he's trying to say, but I kind of disagree, because I feel, I hear what Journey is saying, but we are predominantly a black society. So if we are predominantly and we have a government that looks like us and represents us, what is stopping us from?
1: Well, you see, there are a couple of variables involved, and greed happened to be one of them. And you find that greed, that element of respect we spoke of earlier, the situation of the black family, you know, kind of gone into decline, and these different things and so on, all play a role into this, because we are talking about our leaders who come from that pool of the men that we talk about who were never prepared to deal with certain things.
0: Yeah.
1: So to be in a position of power and in the midst of money and stuff like that does not necessarily keep your brain focused on your society and want the best for it. And then you have the religious part of it now.
0: Before you go to that, Journey, you want to finish your point, because I want to take a break?
8: Yeah. Quickly, why you say, Quinn, that we are a dominant black community? No, we have to also recognize that the world is a global village now. But the thing is, right, they are coming to us. They are coming into our space. And we are welcoming them because, you know, we are human. But the thing is, though, we are not going to them in their space the way they come to us. So we have to maintain who we are. I said something the other day, Quint, and I'm going to repeat it. More and more, we are becoming more Europeans and American, and at that same time, we are depriving them of knowing who we are.
0: But who's to blame for that? That is the point. Do we blame them or we blame ourselves? That is why I stress on the black dominance in this area. If why is it that we so lack that inner self-confidence and pride that we gravitate and want to copy everybody else?
8: Well, maybe, Quint, like I said again, you know, we are going along to get along. And we have to look at every facet of this, our reality, because you see, now I'm forgetting my train of thought. But
1: Journey.
0: Okay, if anything, you could hold it, because I'm over your break and you can call back. Okay? Yeah. Yep. So, hey God, we're going to take that break.
1: Yes.
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4: And we're back. The time, 10 minutes moving up to the 11 o'clock hour. So I'm going to let you chime in, Agard, on what we were just discussing with Journey.
5: The thing is, Journey likes to put a lot of things on the table. The thing is that the idea of the weak family, and as you mentioned, that it fosters, it breeds, it somehow produces a lot of weak men.
4: Yeah.
5: Right? But these are the men running the country.
4: You're right.
5: These are the men who are going to be in charge of the education system.
4: Yeah.
5: These are the men who are going to be telling you we would allow white people to come in a black country and create a whole community for themselves.
4: Yeah.
5: Right? So these are the men we're dealing with.
4: I like that latter part there.
5: So the fact that We are not, mind you, we are not doing what we are allowing others to do to us, with us, and even among us. When last you hear a black person in the Caribbean who have enough money to gather up a couple other wealthy people to say, well, let's go into a white community and ask them if we could build our own little community there and set up and what's not. Have you ever heard of any such thing?
4: No.
5: But yet we are allowing it
4: to
5: come into a black community. At what cost?
4: But here, I'm glad you'd use that, because let's go back to respect. So it seems then, because of our own lack of self-respect and the white man respecting himself, or perhaps we respecting him more than we respect ourselves, then we open the door for him to do whatever he wants.
5: You know, and while I agree with that, I don't even know if it is respect, because you find when a person seems to have an inferiority complex, I don't know, I could be wrong, I don't know if that is respect.
4: You're not wrong. I'm gonna put it like this, because I've said it before and I'll say it again. I feel that the white man is the most insecure man walking across the face of the earth. And I say that because you had to be hell of a insecure that everybody you come in contact with, you got to imprison them, you got to bribe them, you got to use gun and force and rage war.
5: Yeah.
4: Because remember, before he became dominant, we had already traveled around the world, you know, Agard. We had gone where the Incas were. We had gone all over, and we left those people and those societies intact.
5: Yeah, but all those societies, the thing is, remember, I just hope nobody getting the impression that this is a racist conversation.
4: No, we're just being factual.
5: The idea is that I'm quoting Dr. Khalid Muhammad, that the white man have not lived in peace with any other race on the planet.
4: But he didn't even
5: war with every single other race.
4: But before we met him in Europe by way of the Moors, he wasn't living in peace with himself even then.
5: So not to stray over there, but the thing is, back to...
4: We're speaking on respect here.
5: Yeah, yeah. Back to the idea of the mentality that seemed to struggle with, is it respect or is it that mental slavery?
4: It is.
5: You know? Because the mental slavery may somehow appear to look like respect.
4: Yeah, you know? You're right. I interject certain things because I want the conversation. And then knowing how we think, I know we're going to bounce off of each other.
5: Yeah.
4: Okay? So let me see if I can take this caller. Hello, caller. Hello, caller, turn down your radio, please.
6: Sorry about that.
4: Yeah.
6: Now, what you just stated now, how can we educate our people to be aware of this fact, these facts of the footprints of the white man on this planet? And they have called us savages, Quint and Agard.
5: Mm-hmm.
6: They have called our people savage. But, you know, I sometimes see all of that, Agard and Quint. It is also in their Bible.
4: But you see, I don't want you...
6: We are comfortable. We are comfortable. We become comfortable now with their injustices that they have done to us. We become comfortable in it.
4: Agard,
6: because
4: Because
6: they gave us someone called God.
4: Journey.
6: Yes, Quint, you're saying something? Yeah.
4: Yeah, you, I don't want you to go down the same road we've always gone. I hear you, but hear this. You ask the question, and here's how I'm going to answer it. The answer is in us, you know. How did I learn? I learned by trial and error. But the fact is, our men should not have to learn by trial and error. Fortunately for me, I was strong enough to survive the trial and error. You understand? And in going through the trial and error, I answered the question you just asked. I look at the same history, the same Bible, and I ask myself, well, no, this doesn't mesh. This doesn't, and yeah. I started to do research. So the answer is in us. If we're 400 years later, still going through the same thing, doing the same thing, how are we gonna blame somebody else?
6: Well, you see, now you say you don't want me to go down there, but that is where our people is at.
4: We've passed that. Okay. I understand the relevance of that. But once we keep going back to that, it means that we've not moved forward. Because that, remember, that is what was used to keep us in bondage in the first place.
5: Yeah, and the thing is, you find that. Johnny, the thing is.
6: Let me finish quickly.
4: Yeah, okay.
6: Let him finish. I'll continue to listen.
4: Yeah.
6: You see, that our people doesn't see that statement you just made about that is to keep us in bondage. Our people doesn't see it that way. They don't see it that way. Quint.
4: I hear you to some extent.
6: That's the scary part.
4: Yeah.
6: That's the scary part of it. Anyway, I'll continue to listen.
4: Yeah. So, Agard, you were saying?
5: One of the thing is, right, and society have a lot of problems, but one of the things, and I'm bringing it into a little political view,
4: mm-hmm.
5: because politics and religion is what have us in these chains.
4: Yeah.
5: Now, there have been situations where when politicians maybe enter the arena and become ministers of government and prime minister and so on, all of a sudden start to realize that the people are becoming entitled. Now, but it's the same politicians who are setting up dependency, and that dependency, now the people start to build expectation, which ultimately start to take on the nature of entitlement.
4: Yeah.
5: Right? Now, this is hard to deal with, because once you don't create that dependency, it's sometimes hard to reverse that and set things, like, for instance, I'll give an example, the YES program.
4: Yeah.
5: And you see how far back again?
4: Yes.
5: YES program, because that's where it was.
4: Yes.
5: Then it take on all kind of different names, take on all kind of different workers and different things and so on. So while it originally had set out to deal with a specific things,
4: yes,
5: it then became a tool, weapon for politics.
4: For politics,
5: right?
4: Yeah.
5: And so I'm just showing you how we are as a people.
4: And I agree with you. I agree with you. But here's the problem, though. As Journey asks the question, and I'm going to ask you, how can a person rise above what they were taught? And I ask that because if it is that most of our Caribbean leaders went to the University of the West Indies, and I'm not knocking it,
5: yeah.
4: It is a very good institute, but something happened.

0: in there, right, in that institution, that when they come out, a majority of them follow a certain trend. So I say that to say this. If after 400 years you're still being taught the curriculum of your oppressor, how can you rise above that?
1: Well, look at it. Well, it's two things mixing in with that. Number one, a lot of persons who go to university, depending on the field of study, if they went believing in a religious kind of energy, yeah, like into this church thing and what's not, a lot of times when they come back, that is deleted. They don't believe that no more, right? And I've heard even one or two persons on your radio program here.
0: And why you think that happened?
1: No, but I'm just trying to show you that some of the things that Johnny might even be saying is not really so in the religious area, because a lot of people will go and study.
0: Yes.
1: When they come back, because when they go to a foreign country to study, depending on the field of study, they are told that there is no God.
0: Mm-hmm.
1: Right? So they come back with the idea there is no God. When they left, there was a God.
0: Yes.
1: When they come back, there is no God. Our God has been set up in a whole different way.
0: But I hear you, but I ask you, why is it that they went with a religion and came back?
1: No, well, that's why I'm going into there. So you find now, again, it depends on the field of study. Because maybe the person may have gone to study theology.
0: Mm.
1: And even that, again, they come back with a little different mindset.
0: Yes.
1: But when it comes to the curriculum in this study abroad and the study here, there's no subject matter that help you to do what you were asking about, rising above what you were thought, what you were taught.
0: Yeah.
1: The idea is not even to rise above, but the idea is to take all that you have been taught and do like what you do. Calculate.
0: Well, that is the question. Why is it? I've often asked myself, God, especially when I look around the world, and when I was a youth going, I asked myself, how is it I see this and they don't see this? How is it that?
1: Some people are, okay, you know about addictions. Addictions ain't to play with. Now, right now, we are abusing the children right now by forcing them into addictive habits like eating Burger King and KFC early.
0: Yeah.
1: Introducing them to fats and sweets very early.
0: Sweet drinks and
1: then the obesity start to become an issue.
0: Yeah.
1: And we don't see that as child abuse.
0: Yeah.
1: Right? That to me is child abuse. But it then become a matter of society where people who may want to claim that they're poor.
0: Mm-hmm.
1: And I don't know why people want to claim being poor, because being poor sometimes it could be a state of mind. Because the idea that you have to prove to the rest of the society that you could buy KFC or your child could eat Burger King, but you don't care whether or not the child, remember we were talking about raising the boy and raising the girl.
0: Mm-hmm.
1: You ain't telling the boy how to be a man. Sometimes you can't because there's no man in the house.
0: Yeah.
1: Right? You're telling the
0: There's
1: girl...
0: There's no example for you to follow.
1: Right. You're telling the girl some unrealistic things because you're preparing a false society that don't exist.
0: Mm-hmm.
1: Right? And then the boy and the girl have to clash somewhere into the relationship world. And then you start to wonder, why is it relationships are not even expected to last 5 years? Why is it we have a school system that is not designed to better our boys and girls? Why is it that at the helm of the same school system is a man? Mostly. Why is it most of our prime ministers are men? Why is it today that while into the whole field of the Caribbean community, only a woman could stand out and give great speeches without even the acting like she know of us and keep reading?
0: No, why is you it, understand?
1: Why is it that none of our men...
0: I'm glad you made that point, because there's a particular individual, a leader from St. Vincent, right? And during when they were killing our people in the, you know, and they're still doing it. On three occasions, I saw this man on the platform speaking, and the man sounds scared. He looks scared. He looked nervous.
1: Most Caribbean leaders, when they go to speak at the UN, even our own,
0: yeah.
1: But when
0: Mia Motley goes up there, we got to be careful though, because a lot of the feminists might buy into this other.

0: mechanism that a lot of them would recognize, okay, look, we're giving you the opportunity to lead, but if you don't lead, we're going to have to do it.
1: That is it.
0: You know, and we see a lot of men now backing down.
1: But God, they give us the opportunity to lead every time. Who are the most people canvassing for the politicians to lead?
0: Women. And who
1: is the women?
0: Who in the church cheering on the pastor?
1: You understand?
0: The women. So the women are always the cheerleaders.
1: The women are always, we don't see it though, you know. The women are always in the background trying to, even though a lot of them didn't get the training, something in them lets them know, we need a man in a strong, manly position. So they're pushing the men. But the men, we are not living up.
0: Yeah, but the thing is, I mean, that is so visible in the politics and the religion, which is the two problems that we have.
1: Yeah.
0: Because if the women are so willing to cheer on the men, and yet the men, when they go to these positions, they abuse the position.
1: Yeah.
0: And they abuse the same women.
1: So here's what I'm thinking now. I'm glad you say that. So is it that our women really don't respect us? Or is it that our women, every time they try to push us in that leadership position, we falter so dastardly that they are disappointed and then they give us what we deserve?
0: That could be true. But here it is now. Remember again that while the boys growing up and out there pitching marble and playing with this and playing with that and so on, now some may grow up and realize, look, it's time to put away the tie truck and time to do something else. But some continue playing.
1: Yeah.
0: I mean, up to today,
1: you're a gamer. Right,
0: yeah,
1: but up to today, a lot of men. But here's the difference. Just as you give me credit, because oftentimes you say, Quint, but you're an engineer, right? And I say the same thing. You might not have reached where you get the degree, the paper, you know, but you're an engineer too, you know, because I know you. I've seen you. I know your profession.
0: Yeah.
1: I know what you're capable of doing. You understand?
0: Yeah.
1: So, but I say, you're a gamer.
0: Mm-hmm.
1: But you know, there's a time to play games and there's a time, but there's some men, Agard, who wants to play game every chance they get. They got every game and it's it's grating on a lot of women's nerves.
0: Yeah, and matter of fact, while we're here talking, I'm sure that there are a few of them who are right now playing games.
1: That's what I'm saying.
0: Yeah, so.
1: And so, especially in this modern day, you hear women saying, but he always, as soon as he come home, he play, and he... And I go out and I come back and he on the game.
0: But sometimes it's easy remember in the game system for them, eh?
1: Well, yeah.
0: I guess sometimes the idea to keep the person interested or happy or whatever the case be, you buy stuff, but sometimes those same stuff
1: maybe,
0: that you buy
1: maybe,
0: them.
1: Maybe they buy it as you said. Maybe they buy it as you said because they understand that you're in the game.
0: Is what you like, so
1: and so they want to please you, but they didn't expect that you're gonna do it.
0: Yeah.
1: Without limit.
0: Yeah, you see, again, we have a million problems and one. But in order to fix those problems, the one thing that we don't have to fix those problems is the will. Right? We don't have the will.
1: That is the key word there.
0: Yeah. The politicians do not have the political will to do what they're supposed to do. The religious people don't have the religious will. They don't have the theological will, to do what they're supposed to do.
1: And society doesn't have the will to push the leaders to lead.
0: No, and this is probably one of the biggest problems because of the cheerleaders. The cheerleaders love to cheer so much that they sometimes don't understand that sometimes you have to stand down.
1: Yeah.
0: Sometimes you have to don't cheer because sometimes the person did not do what was right.
1: Yeah.
0: But if you constantly cheering on,
1: you're validating
0: and cheering on the politician.
1: I like how you say that, you know, because and like I said, certain things I don't think about until I hear it, and I like what you just said because what you just said is to the women out there, women, you've been cheering the politicians. When time for coming up to elections, you're the one out there canvassing. You're the one out there trying to get people to vote for this party or that party, right? In the church, you're the one behind there saying the amens and the hallelujahs
0: hallelujah.
1: And pushing your pastors, right? So how about a time when you say, I'm not going to do this? Because here's where your point is valid, Agard. When the women don't cheer the men are going to realize.
0: They have to think now.
1: Yeah, they're going to stop.
0: They have to think because they have to find ways to
1: understand?
0: Get them to cheer.
1: Why aren't they cheering me? So women, you got to stand down.
0: Yeah, sometimes they have to stand down.
1: You got to stand down sometimes because the more you cheer, you're validating them.
0: They feel
1: like, man, we're doing things right because they're still cheering us.
0: And look, the hypocrisy behind it is that some of these women will tell you, off the record, look, I don't agree with him.
1: I don't
0: believe in that. Mm. But yet they're the ones in front
1: yeah.
0: with the flags and the show.
1: And they will fight you tooth and nail.
0: Yes.
1: Hello, caller.
2: Good morning, Quint.
1: Yes.
2: And good morning, Agard.
0: Yeah, bless
1: yes.
2: I keep marvel at the discussion between both of you.
1: Yes.
2: And caused me to think. Mm-hmm. I just turned into the conversation that you're both having there, the mm-hmm. dilemma that we have.
1: Yes.
2: Now, I'm looking to you for an answer, a solution to this dilemma that we have. What is your solution to this problem?
1: Outline the problem so that everybody could hear from your perspective.
2: The situation where we find ourselves in, where black people are marginalized, oppressed, victimized by white.
1: Mm-hmm.
2: And at the same time, we ourselves are doing it to ourselves. We have not learned
1: yes.
2: anything. How do we get ourselves out of this, where we as a black people are lifted up, understanding our worth, demand our worth, and support each other, build each other, so that we can be a people that is competitive anywhere in the world, knowing that civilization belongs with us. Everything that is in this world
1: yes.
2: that is worthwhile, profitable, started with us.
1: It started with us, you're right. So here's what I'm going to say, and I'm going to, Agard, on anything I say, I want you to either bear me out or contradict me, or you know, but here's what I'm going to say to you, Tulu. It all depends on our women right now, because see the point that we just made about the main amount of people cheering on the politicians, canvassing, seeing who's going to vote for this in the church. It's the women in the society, the communities. It's the women. But here's the thing. Just as a lot of our men have not been groomed for proper manly positions, a lot of our women have not been groomed. So here's what I say to the women now. Women, you know the saying, you feed an individual, you give a man, you feed a woman and you feed a what? A village. You teach a woman and you teach a what? You teach a village. Women are natural nurturers. You understand? We as men, we are disciplinarians. You understand? The women, you are the nurturers. So it is incumbent on you at some point to realize, I've been doing something wrong in the nurturing. And one of the things I've been doing wrong, and maybe it comes down, Agard, to the fact that a lot of us men, because we were not groomed properly, we abuse the women. So the woman now out there, the women now are now out there with two children. One is a boy and one is a girl. And she's going to protect the girl. And she's going to see in her son the man who abused her. You following me, Agard?
0: Of course.
1: Yeah. So she sees the man who abused her, and so that's where it falls down. But women have got to reach a level of maturity where they stop seeing the man who abused them and see their child as a man with the potential to change tomorrow. So just as she's going to shape that son, she's going to shape that woman. But she can't do it alone. This is the problem. This is where they told her that the single parent. So even that man who she feels kind of resentful to, she's going to have to reach out to that man at some point and say, look, you got a part to play. When I tell him do something, he ain't doing it. So complete, you understand? Because as a man growing up and looking at my children and looking around, men can tell you, I've seen women bawling their heart out when it comes to fellas, their sons. Their sons don't really take them on. But let a father be around and you see the difference. So these women, even if they break up in a relationship, they must reach a level of maturity to say, I can't raise this man to be a man without a man. So if she can't lean on the boyfriend who disappoint her, she must have a brother, a uncle, some, you understand, because that's how we grew up in the old days, you know, Tulu.
2: You are right, because I did not grow up with any man in the house.
1: That's it.
2: Okay, my father got off and he basically went along, abandoned us.
1: Yeah.
2: And we basically come with our mothers.
1: Yeah.
2: But the thing, my question now is this. Has the men failed in the support of the women who are the nurturer, that we have not come alongside them and give them the support that they need?
1: We have.
0: It actually fails both ways,
1: mm-hmm.
0: because, you know, men, because the men were not very well prepared, they don't have, or they were not equipped with what it takes to support the women. And then the women, they were equipped in a different way that they ain't supposed to support the men. They basically told, they are being told to stay away from the men, you know, be independent of the men. And this was something designed since in slavery time,
1: yeah.
0: where they make sure they mess up the men, kill them in front of the women, bust off the head, do them all kind of things. And eventually the women had to kind of disassociate themselves from the men,
1: yeah.
0: and become whatever they can become. And that's why you see a lot of mothers would be training their girls to tell them, you know, become the best.
1: Yeah.
0: You know, go out there, you don't have to depend on a man and what's not and so on. And while they have it like some kind of moral thing that they're telling the child, it is causing another problem, because you're preparing the woman to be independent of the man, and then you're not preparing the man to take charge of his role as a man.
1: And then
0: she now have to go choose one of those men,
1: yeah.
0: if she want children or if she want a husband.
1: And overall, Tulu, what we have is the breakdown of the family. And the family is the nucleus that begins everything else.
2: Now, let me ask you a question, and you're correct. Do you see any hope on this horizon for this matter to be rectified, and so that we as a society of black people, and by extension, human beings, can get back to that level that we are, that you want us to be at, where we are supportive builders of our families and our society? You see it coming back?
1: I see it. If I didn't see hope, I wouldn't be here. If we didn't see hope, AGARD wouldn't, I couldn't call AGARD and say, well, Africa isn't coming in tomorrow, so come work with me, and he's here. We're here because as despondent, we are disappointed. Yes, we are. We're realists, but we can't give up.
0: The thing is, right, to even answer like what you asked for us about fixing the problem. Fixing the problem can go maybe two or three ways. And one of them might be theological and religious. So I'm not going to mention that one. I'm going to mention the fact that it really would take a serious revolution to overhaul our society, our community. But the other way to fix it strategically is to fully reform our education system in a way that it can truly relate and prepare our children for what it is that we are discussing here.
1: I agree. And to put it a bit more, where you bring it down on a certain level, here's what I'm going to say. Again, I always use myself as an example. And I said before, and I'll reiterate, I learned by trial and error. I learned because I tried this, and it didn't work, and I tried something else, and it didn't work, and I tried something else, and it worked. And I said, okay, so I'm going to stick with this thing that work, and then I go out and I try something else, and a different aspect. And everything that didn't work, I tried until it worked. But what I'm saying, Tulu, our men and our people must not be left to trial and error. Everyone isn't as strong as I am. Everyone isn't as strong as Agard is. Everyone isn't as strong as Tulu. Majority of the people in the world today are weak. So as Agard said, there must be a system that teaches them from kindergarten, almost from in the womb, Agard, coming up. They must be taught in a way that they come out of in society confident. When I said I learned by trial and error, that is what I mean. Because I learned by trial and error, I was able to question certain things and then see what worked. And one of the things I did, because I was always well-read, I delved into the history books. And I saw that what they were teaching me was lies. I saw that when they came to me and they said, you're made in the image of the Creator, and they're putting a white God in front of me, that they lied. Because the first people who walk across the face of the earth were black people. So if let's say use the biblical term and say God created Adam and Eve. Adam and Eve had to have been black.
0: Before you even got more into that, Quinn, understand that when you were a little boy, right? And I was a little boy, you're a little older than me. Remember, the community was more together theologically,
1: yes,
0: morally, and responsible-wise, and so on. Now, when did we start to see the separation and the behaviors change? Isn't it when the missionaries came
1: religion?
0: Isn't it when you start to see us now become Moravian and Baptist,
1: Catholic
0: and Adventist,
1: and
0: all
1: Protestant and non-Protestant.
0: So when did the division start? And remember, these are the same entities that brought education system for us.
1: Yes, yeah.
0: So they brought the education system for us. They also bring they brought the idea of theology and biblical this and so on. And we group ourselves according to what we like. Mm-hmm. It's like you go in a store,
1: yeah,
0: a clothes store, and you choose the type of outfit that you think go with you, mm-hmm. right? That's what our society did. They go with the religion, the organized religion, that they think go well with them. And now create a serious division. And then out of that now come this society that is heavily divided and highly religious, but not theologically sound or true.
1: Not spiritual. Highly religious.
0: Yes.
2: Do you believe that this diversity and splinters of religion plays a great role in the division?
0: Yes,
1: it is.
0: Yes, it has played the great.
1: It has played the
0: outside
1: biggest
0: of politics.
1: Role.
0: It has yes. played the biggest role, because look at it this way: you find that there are some churches, these organized religion. Once you become a member, all of a sudden you start to disassociate yourself with your families.
1: Yeah.
0: You know,
1: if you look at the word in the Bible, move away from among them. Let's look at, for instance, the police, right? And I have a lot of friends who are police, but they might disagree with me on this. Look how system has us so brainwashed. When you become a police, mind you, are a human being all the time, you know. But from the time you go in the force, they are now civilians. You understand? So there's a rift now between, don't mingle with the civilians, don't you? You understand? This is what they do to us, Tulu.
2: Now, as a believer and a follower of the Bible, I have to agree with Agard and that assessment. I think that the two most divisive things that are affecting mankind is religion
1: and politics.
0: Yes.
1: Yeah.
0: Two problems.
2: They are indeed very destructive. That doesn't nullify the Bible and all its teachings.
0: Of course not.
1: Well, I don't believe in the Bible as much as Agard, but I've often said this. And Tulu, I don't know if you've heard me say it, but I'm going to say it now. I couldn't be where I am today if I didn't have the biblical bringing up and the biblical teaching.
2: Hallelujah.
1: I was able to discern between right and wrong. Along the way, though, I started to weed out what was interjected in there to brainwash me, as opposed to what was just good for my overall benefit. And Tulu, I'm going to tell you this, and you're just like us. Maybe you don't realize it, but you're a realist. Because, hey, God, hear what he said. He said, as a believer in the Bible, but yet still he's mature enough to say, even though he believes in the Bible, he sees the merit of what you says. And that is the problem with most of the so-called Christians, Tulu. They're so steep in the Bible that they don't see anything else. They don't see, no matter how much sense you try to make, they don't see it.
0: Yeah, because...
2: We are not going to learn.
1: That's it.
0: Right, well, that's why I said there are different ways to approach the fix. Because one, we could just use, let's say, for instance, we form a group, you know, people of like minds, like what we're discussing here. And we decide to do whatever protests, you know, have conversations with, you know, governments and try to see what changes we could make and so on. Or, you know, maybe the same group again can get involved into trying to get to the different Caribbean countries that are involved in our CXC programs and so on and seek for reform. Because it's not just saying it's have this problem.
1: No.
0: This is a problem in the Caribbean, and the Caribbean problem
1: and in
0: is
1: Africa too.
0: But it's not so deep in Africa, because Africa have enough of their culture and history still tied
1: right,
0: together.
1: You're right on that.
0: We out here, we seem to be confused as to
1: we're kinda lost.
0: What we want to follow.
1: Yeah,
0: So you find that the education system is a sure fix in the sense, but the pushback going to be that with people who are better educated, it caused the politician to be at least supposed to be better at what he or she do, which means we will demand more of them.
1: But
0: they have to actually work. But today, the politician don't have to do nothing but dress up and make silly speeches and so on. And again, we have the people who would clap that, even though it don't make any sense. But I'm saying, if we move the education system a little higher, then we wouldn't be clapping for silly things. We'll be definitely wanting better things.
1: Yes, but hear this. I hear you and I agree with you. But hear this. It comes back down to the question that Tulu asks about hope. How are we going to get that? I hear you and I agree with you. But how are we going to get that, Agard, when we have used the example that of all the leaders in the Caribbean, only one of them who happens to be a woman is standing up? So I say that to say this. How are we going to get it when all of those men are going to sit down in a room and sign off on everything without reading through it, just accepting it, and then next thing when we ask, but why aren't you pushing agriculture here? Why isn't this and why isn't that? And they say, well, we can't do this. Why can't you cull the monkeys? Well, you know, you understand what I'm saying, Agard?
0: Yeah, well, maybe what we need to do is do a deeper research into those Caribbean leaders and so on who stand out, like Mayor Motley, Bradshaw, and a couple of others who stand out in a way that, you know, they really let loose them out to say what they need to say for the Caribbean and those who have done what they have done. So, because it's not all people could go on the mic and say these things, but some of them may have been doing work in the background and so on that is good for the community. It's just that when you hear like what happening in Nevis with this Destiny story and so on, you start to see where the men, as the person I was asking, where the men has pretty much failed the people.
1: Yeah.
0: You know, because here you have men in power who seem to be highly educated, and that highly form of education may just well be the chains.
1: But you said, Agard, that it is about greed. You said
0: right.
1: About greed, and that is the factor that puts itself in there.
0: Yeah.
1: As intelligent as they are, greed overrides everything else.
0: Well, remember, you could be highly intelligent but not wise.
1: Well, that's it.
0: You know?
1: Yes?
2: I think that there are two things that are right now lacking. One, we as black people need to understand our history. We don't have a clue where we came from.
1: Yes.
2: So we cannot really appreciate what we had.
1: Yes.
2: What we would have lost, and work towards achieving that which we had.
1: Yes.
2: Because that which we had, it worked for us until the European came, poisoned our minds, gave us what they want, they gave us and contaminates us.
1: Yeah.
2: Secondly, I think we need high education on civics, about civic responsibility.
1: I'm glad you interjected that. You're right. That is a good point.
2: If we can get these two things together, I believe that we can begin to move towards a better society. Future.
1: Yeah, overall society. Yeah.
0: Well, it's kind of strange, right? Because our education system seems to be empty of that whole civic and
1: yeah. And remember when we were going, civics was a part of our curriculum. And
0: but yet, it's the churches who started this education system that the Caribbean had.
1: Yeah.
0: So why is it is void of the things that can actually make us better people?
2: Because the church is now out of, in large measure, out of the education system, and we turn it all over to the government who are under, what you call, now the monarchy system. We were under the queen, now we are under the king.
1: Yeah.
2: And we follow everything that they did. And so that core foundation that Quint spoke about, that helped him to be this individual that he is, the majority are not getting that now because religion is so mixed up. And is that war just like the politicians are?
1: Yeah.
2: This is where religion is.
1: Yeah.
0: Yeah, well, and so I always put it together.
2: In this deep hole, how can we get out? I don't have an answer.
1: We've said it on a number of. It's not going to be an easy fix. It's going to be a slow, gradual fix. It's going to take some time. It's going to take the me's and the you's and the Tulu's and a few.
0: Well, Quint, I want to say this. And, We could outline a perfect plan, mm-hmm. how to fix the situation, and I think we've said enough about the fix and so on. Here the problem. You find there are a lot of people who talk about black consciousness,
1: yes.
0: right? Africa is one who is a stalwart in that. I too sometimes used to, but I kind of ease back on that. Now, there was a session over in the Newtown Community Center that a guy was offering free mm-hmm. Swahili classes.
1: Yeah.
0: Free. Notice what I'm saying?
1: Yeah. Free. Yeah.
0: But the amount of black conscious people who calls in on the radio, who by the side road speaking like they're black conscious and so on. So when I heard about it, I decided I want to go. So
1: yes.
0: I go.
1: Yeah.
0: Only to realize that day the teacher didn't show up. Why? Because the teacher finished with the class because he couldn't even get 10 people to come.
2: Wow.
1: I hear you, but...
0: No, it's a serious thing, because what I'm
1: trying
0: to show you is
1: you're right.
0: That people talk a good talk.
1: And that is why I say it's not going to be an easy fix. As you say that, you see my phone here? You notice something, Agard, you ever see me, on the time you know me, ever see me on my phone?
0: I don't see you on your phone at all.
1: Yeah, I have a phone with me, and I don't. I have my children, and people are amazed. So why you have the phone? I use it. But I'm not addicted to it, you understand? But I say this, Agard, hear this. On this phone, I have Swahili, I have French, I have German. Now and again on different programs, you might hear me interject, you know, a little bilingual. I often do it with French, a little bit of Spanish, a little bit of Japanese, you know.
0: Yeah.
1: So I hear
0: so
1: you.
0: So you're learning, but the point is that while you could set out the best plan, the best idea and what's not, the people's will is the problem.
1: You're right. You said it before. It's the will.
0: But a lot of us are not willing to fix anything. There's no political will. There's no theological will. There's no community will for a lot of the issues that we have facing us. And therefore, sometimes it's like the level it would take for a group or a person to push to change these things.
1: Mm.
0: It's a lot.
1: But like I said, and I'm sure you might bear with me, we can't give up. I'm not going to give up.
0: Can't give up because when we speak, and if 100 people listen, it don't mean that the 100 people, persons would be inspired.
1: Yeah.
0: But you may have one or two.
1: Yeah.
0: That one or two could teach another one or
1: that's
0: two.
1: It.
0: And
1: that's
0: so on.
1: It.
0: So it's our duty to do what we do.
1: Yeah.
0: You know, to give up, it mean then that we just gone into the barrel of the failures.
1: Yeah.
0: Who decide they just throw up their hand, they're done because nobody will listen. And no, the one or two are listening. Look, I'll give you an example. I visited the prison with the St. Kitts National Men's Council. Mm. I was the president then. And one of the things is that we say, well, you know, there's
1: more than one or two are listening, because I'm looking at some numbers here, and just one of them, you see 25 individuals, so it's
0: okay.
1: More than
0: okay.
1: One. Okay,
0: so you got to the prison, and I went to speak to the inmates there, and when they were just listening to the commissioner. Mm. So I know they had a long time sitting down and listening. Mm. So I started speaking, but you know, like I talking, they're talking.
1: Yeah,
0: and
1: yeah.
0: And it was sounding a little
1: lack
0: confusing.
1: Of respect
0: so
1: for, yeah.
0: I said, you know what? Let's do this another day, because I know y'all probably don't sit down here for 2 hours
1: yeah.
0: Listening to the commissioner. It's going to be difficult for me to come and have this conversation
1: yes.
0: With you.
1: Yeah.
0: And as soon as I said that, two of them said, no, hey, God, we're listening.
1: Mm. And so that motivated
0: yeah.
1: You to continue the conversation.
0: So while I'm looking across a sea of young men, about maybe almost 300, mm-hmm. Right? And thinking that, you know, because I'm talking and hearing talking, nobody listening. When I say, no, let's do it another day.
1: Yeah.
0: Two of them get up and say, no, they're listening. So I had to find a way now to build the conversation. And from there on, the conversation went forward.
1: Yeah.
0: And it was fruitful enough.
1: Yeah. Tolu?
2: Yes. I'm
1: going to take
2: both of you, sharing information. I promise you that I am going to keep the faith and do as much as I can do, because indeed I believe that there is hope.
1: Yes.
2: I agree that it is a long road.
1: It's a long, hard road.
2: That we need to go back and understand our history.
1: Yes.
2: And get back into civics.
1: Definitely.
2: Okay, again.
1: Yeah.
2: Thanks again.
0: Yeah,
1: you're
0: nice
1: welcome.
0: Is.
1: So we're going to take a break, and I'll be right back.
3: 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We're 98.9. 98.9 Win FM.
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0: And welcome back. The time 11:41. Let me see if I can go to the phone lines. Hello, caller. Okay, lost that person. Yeah, so good conversation so far. I'm gonna play a clip, because remember I told you I had some clips and we didn't get to play much of them. But all of them are in the vein of respect, so I'm gonna play two of them back to back.
1: Okay.
0: Right? I'm gonna play this one first.
2: Can I ask you something?
3: Yes, go ahead.
2: When a woman meets a man who seems genuinely interested in her, what things a woman should never pretend about just because she wants to make a good impression?
3: Don't pretend you're not interested when you are. Some women deliberately act cold or uninterested because they believe showing interest will make a man value them less. It's not the years you make him wait that make you valuable, but the woman you prove to be when he finally gets you. You don't have to chase him. Show genuine interest through conversation, warmth, and appreciation. You don't have to play hard to get when you can simply be honest about being interested. Don't pretend you have no expectations or commitment. You don't have to pretend you're only looking for something casual because you're afraid of scaring him away. It's better to discover early that you want different futures than to spend years pretending you want the same thing.
0: Good bit of advice there. And I'm going to play this one now. And this is a woman speaking to women.
4: One of the main problems women have is they listen to respond and react. They don't listen to understand. And as much as men tell you what puts them off about you, it's like you lean more into being insufferable. You lean more into what makes people not want to be around you.
0: That was a woman, so here's a woman saying it plain. And I agree. Because you look around and you realize that most of the time, especially in this modern era, and not only women though, people listen so they could come up with something to argue about, not really to understand and comprehend what was said.
1: Well, you see, the idea of single households.
0: Hold a second. We have a caller. Hello, caller. Hold your thought, eh? Yeah. Remember where you are.
1: Sure.
0: Go ahead, caller.
5: Yes, good day, fellas.
0: Yes.
5: Greetings once more in Jesus Christ.
1: Yes, Greg.
5: The only Savior
0: yes,
5: sinners.
0: Greg, yeah.
5: Yes, the only Savior of sinners from their sins and from hell, according to the Bible only, by faith only, according in Jesus only, through faith only. Now, and all by the gospel only. Now, let me say this. As you all know, I disagree with a number of things that you all have said. I, as people would know who know me, and you all would know as well, I believe that the Bible is 100 as originally written and even edited by men of God, holy men of God. That the Bible is 100% the perfect inspired word of God. So therefore, anything that goes against the Bible is wrong and has no merit to it once it goes against the Bible. Saying that, say this, the Bible addresses all areas of life, government, family, churches, businesses, how to choose a person to get married and that sort of stuff. And it's when we don't do things according to the Bible, train up the children according to the Bible and all, and everything else that the Bible talks about, that is when we go wrong. Because the Bible, like I said, is originally written and edited by holy men of God, is the perfect inspired word of God. And so therefore, we need to be obedient to the Bible. For example, the leaders, the political leaders that we have, it ain't something happening in a vacuum. It's because we do not obey the word of God as a people. It's because why we have the despicable leaders we have today. When I said today, in the past as well, not just today, but in the past as well. Because we are not choosing our leaders, be it in the church, in government, in politics, in businesses, you name them all. Because we are not choosing our leaders, who we put at the helm of society, in the different areas of society, why we have such leaders that are despicable, that are leading us wrongly, that are selling us out, that are taking advantage of us, you know, that are abusing us, destroying us and ruining us, because God put them there as part of his judgment upon us. So I don't be surprised when I hear all of these wicked and evil things that are taking place in society to our destruction and ruin. It does not surprise me. It, as a matter of fact, I expect it because the Bible talks about it. And in saying that, the Bible also tells us, I think it's in 1 Corinthians chapter 11, where Paul tells us, you know, yes, he is saddened by division, even in the churches. But he said, he turned one answer, but you know what? Divisions have to be. Because
0: but Greg, let me interject, which I did with Journey. I allowed you to express for a while, but the topic hasn't been so much about the Bible, you know, because you're uttering the same. The topic has been in terms of, and I hear what you're saying, but the topic has been in terms of society, where society is and why is society in this position. Men, we as men, what we look for, emphasis mainly on respect, and why don't we get it, and we touch on the aspect of the ones, the single mother home and various different things. So as we hear what you're saying, and most of what you're saying we don't even disagree with, you understand? But we want to have a different trajectory. So where I want you to come in, which you might be reluctant to do, because I hear what you're saying about everything leads back to the Bible. But
5: yes.
0: But in terms of what we were saying about men, for instance, you say, we hear you say it many times, women are not supposed to be leaders, right? Men are supposed to be leaders and blah, blah, blah,
5: well,
0: blah.
5: They could be leaders in their own businesses, they have their own private business, no problem with that, but not in the family, not in government, and not in the churches.
0: But I believe that. But I believe that women can be leaders in the family.
1: But Greg,
5: well, I
1: Greg,
5: believe that.
1: Greg, you said when you came on the phone for us, and I was waiting for you to say it, and you have not said it. You said you disagreed with what we were saying. Could you point out one specific thing that we said that is against the Bible?
5: Well, for example, you all was, as it appears to me, condemning all division. Okay?
0: No.
1: Here I
0: no,
1: ask.
0: Did we
1: say something that was against the Bible?
0: Here's what we said.
1: Let him say what he's saying. No, did we condemn all divisions? Or yes. this is what you take away from it?
5: You all said, for example, the divisions in society and that sort of stuff are bad for us. You all did not say the division with the exception of such and such.
0: No, but we can't say with the exception of, because
5: are bad for us.
0: Because the divisions are diverse.
1: Greg,
5: you
1: didn't answer the question yet. I'm asking Greg, what did we say against the Bible?
0: We said nothing against the Bible.
1: So, well, because you have not answered the question, you said
0: that is why, Greg, I said we don't disagree with anything that you said. Here's what you might have misinterpreted, because sometimes explanation and expressions are. We said to Tulu, who is a Christian just like you, we said, and he agreed, that the Bible and politics are two of the main things that have divided society.
1: The Bible, religion.
0: Religion, sorry. Yeah, thanks for that correction. Religion and politics. And you've said that sometimes too, Greg.
5: True Christianity brings division. So Christianity, yes, brings division, which is good for society, the division it brings, because according to Paul, it shows who is approved of God and who is not approved of God. So yes, true religion, as spoken of in James, which is true biblical Christianity based upon the Bible.
0: So you see, he's gone off on a different tangent.
1: Greg, hold on. So you want, you see,
0: off on a different tangent.
1: Let me just try to understand your school of thought. No, hold on. I'm just trying to get your school of thought. Now, you bring the idea that we said some things against the Bible. You up to now you have not said what we say against the Bible. You're saying that it sounds like that we condemn all divisions.
0: Yeah.
1: When we never said that.
0: We never said that.
1: We never point to that. We were talking about society and community, how it is. We talk about some issues that is brought about by the divisions in politics and religion. And nothing we have said is against the Bible or even wrong in reality. Mm-hmm. Because they do bring divisions.
0: Yeah. Yeah.
1: But the divisions, as you rightly saying, there are divisions in everything.
0: But you see, Agard, this is why sometimes Greg annoys me, because Greg well knows what we are saying, but to make to convolute the conversation, he's going to say.
1: No, but it's how he started. He said there are some things, we said things that he disagree with, but he ain't saying what we say against the Bible.
5: I said, as it comes out, because I say it appears to me.
1: Well, it appearing to you does. You're saying it appearing to you.
0: So Greg, you got it wrong.
1: But you're saying it appearing to you. That is, how is that we saying something against the Bible? Something that appeared to you.
5: Because the reason why it appears so to me, y'all didn't say, well, you know, divisions are wrong with the exception of such and such.
1: Oh, we really need to say that, Greg?
0: That's what I'm saying. He knows.
1: Greg, we really need to say that?
0: Yeah. He's so looking for.
1: Maybe everything we say, I mean, so if we're talking about men being leaders, does not that go with the Bible teaching, the narrative? If we're talking about families that have been disrupted throughout the time of Willie Lynch's letters and them kind of things there, and meaning that there need to be corrective measures taking place, is that against the Bible teaching?
0: But anyway. Greg, make your point, because Agard, this is why I kind of stemmed Journey, and Journey understood, but because we go down and we keep repeating the same thing.
1: Realize what just happened. Greg would call in and make this kind of statement and cannot back it up.
0: Yeah.
5: No. But what I'm saying, some statements need clarification. And y'all didn't make any clarification, so that is why I said, you know, some things y'all said goes against the Bible. No. If y'all did not mean that, which is like I said, we come out to because y'all did not make any clarification or caveat.
0: Greg,
5: at the same time, if y'all did not mean that, then I am sorry.
0: Greg.
5: But that's how it came over to me.
0: Greg.
5: Yes,
0: how many times have I said to you, I've said, Greg, usually we only have a conflict, you and I, when it goes down the biblical way. We disagree. But apart from that, I give you the credit. I say, Greg, when we have other discussions, we're usually on par. So what was I saying to you? I was saying to you, when you make your other expressions, I can understand. You don't have to outline everything, explain everything. We are intelligent enough. So you're saying that we have to come and break down everything? No, we don't have to. And you know it. So this is sometimes why I feel that you come with an argumentative vein, and I don't like to go down that road.
5: Okay, let me ask a question. Do you all believe that there are certain divisions that are good and necessary?
0: We said it too much time, even since you make the statement. Agard just said it.
1: Greg, the whole idea that I went as far as to say, maybe we need to create a group to protest some of these things. Isn't that division in itself?
5: Well, yes, it is.
1: So then how could it come after you that we have somehow managed to say that
0: we're against
1: all divisions.
0: Yeah.
1: When I when I have even tried to endorse some kind of group formation that you could even be a part of.
6: Yeah.
1: So that we could protest some of these wicked and evil things that you mentioned earlier and help the community to be at least better.
5: Yeah, because I know people many times they make unguarded statements and they contradict themselves. I know that. So
1: that wasn't the case. So why bring it to the table if that wasn't the case?
0: Anyway, you see what we did? The last 10, 15 minutes, we just went down the same old road we do with the biblical thing. And I accept because Tulu is a Christian, and you know...
1: But we
0: were not
1: against the Bible, though. Almost everything we say...
0: Hey, God, you realize when Tulu called, we spoke about social ills and how to better them?
1: Exactly.
0: That is what we want you to do sometime, Greg.
1: I don't think we need to...
0: We understand your stance on the Bible. We know it. We know that when it comes to certain things, you're not going to follow us, and we're not going to follow you. We respect that. So when we have other conversations, we want, and I've said it to you on numerous occasions, when we have other conversations coming on that realm, we don't mind you start the way you always talk about the Bible. And so, but having said that, coming on our conversation from a social level,
1: Quint and Greg, everything I personally have said is guided by the Bible.
0: Yes, we understand. So, Greg, you were saying something? We're almost
5: out. Let me quickly say, number one, okay, this Willie Lynch letter that you are mentioning is really a fabrication. Research it.
0: Well,
5: he
0: researched that. I don't know if it was a fabrication or not. What I know is this, when I read it, it has some merit in terms of what it outlines. I don't delve in. For me, it's neither here nor there.
1: Quint, the idea is, right, how can, and Greg, I don't know why you're saying that, it's easier to say that the Willie Lynch letters allegedly may be fabrication, Anna, but how could you, can you prove beyond a reasonable doubt that they are fabrications?
5: Well, we see no existence of it.
1: I asked you if you could prove.
5: Nobody could prove anything.
1: So then don't come out and make them kind of statements. You don't know if it's a fabrication or not. As Quint just said, we can see
0: the merits of it.
1: Yeah, we can see it.
0: See how we played out over time. And
5: if people gonna fabricate it, they're going to put truth in it. But the letter itself is a fabrication. We have no evidence of it. Before the 1990s.
1: They say we have no evidence? You mean you're part of this thing?
5: When I say we, I mean there is no evidence of it before the 1990s. Before the 1990s.
1: Yeah, but who control that? Who control that evidence or that document? Who control these narratives? It's not you or I.
5: There is no record anywhere that people have researched that find that it existed prior to the 1990s. Nobody can show it, just that there is no evidence of it.
1: But Greg, have you done that research personally?
5: Of course, I've done that research.
0: Greg, notice, you could do it. I have done it.
1: Heard about the fabrication too.
0: Greg.
1: That's why I'm saying what I'm saying.
0: Greg, you came on, and when you came on, you said, you all have made. I've never referred to the Willie Lynch statement. So here again, you pull me into what Agard said, and you say said that.
1: Right. I have seen.
5: No, concerning the Willie Lynch letter, I didn't say you asked that. I heard Agard about that. The Bible does not talk to the Willie Lynch existence of the letter, but it does not talk about.
0: I ain't talking about the Bible. You said that we speak about the Willie Lynch thing. And I didn't, and when

0: You said it. I said, I said, after you made that statement, I said, for me, it's neither here or there. But it's just when I read it, I see the merits of how we play it. It make logical sense. As to whether I could prove it was done before, I don't know. Right? So I don't, you've never heard me use the Willie Lynch thing as, because there are so many other aspects that I could use to validate.
1: No, hold on. Let's put this to the Bible, Greg, that you like to bring up. I mean, I believe in the Bible just as much as you. But the Bible text never existed before the written document of the Egyptian glyphics or the cuneiform text or any of these things. So when people say that the Bible is plagiarized, is that so?
2: No.
1: But the text didn't exist before those.
2: Those texts existed before them.
1: Exactly. So you now coming in and say the Willie Lynch text, there was no existing. Mind you didn't even buy it, right? But you are now agreeing that somebody put it out there that the text was not there at a certain time, so it is a fabrication. And you go ahead and you just agree with it, even though, almost everything that was stated in that document, we could see it today. And we could go through line by line, and we could see that everything that was mentioned, we can see it today. But you're going to just agree with somebody who say, well, it never existed after such and such. Just like somebody would come and say, well, Jesus Christ never existed because there is no evidence that he existed. There's no way we could find this. And some people just agree with that.
2: No, because the Willie Lynch letter itself purported to be written way back then. When it was not, you have the year and everything where it is purported to have been written.
1: Yeah, but the point I'm making is that the Bible went through similar criticism, because there are texts that were written way long before the Bible text was written, even the very Genesis account. And some people use that to say that the Bible is plagiarizing those other texts.
2: But that is a different matter, and that is not true, because what we have seen, the word of God that the Bible is written upon, the word of God that Abraham, Shem, Noah, and so had, those are the foundation that God used. Now,
1: Greg, I understand that, but I'm just trying to show you how you're so quick to agree that the Willie Lynch letters are fabrication.
2: Because the Willie Lynch letter purported to be written at a certain time when there is no evidence that it was written at that time.
1: But you keep saying there's no evidence.
0: Agard and and Greg, this I listen to you all, and you say, this is why I don't go, this is why I kill this thing, and don't, because what has this added to the conversation in terms of...
1: You're right, absolutely nothing. But I just don't understand why, Quint, I don't understand why people, they just agree with things because something that they hear, and they feel like they could make a correction.
0: And Greg, you're there?
2: Yes, I'm listening.
0: Here's where I'm going to come back on you. Of late, you've been pushing this Noah's Ark discovery, right? And you went so far, you go so far as to say you like when people throw egg in, not the exact word, but that's what you mean.
2: Like when God make his enemies eat crow.
0: Yes, eat crow. Yeah, like throw egg, like swallow to find that you have been validated then. That's what you're saying, right?
2: To humiliate his enemies.
0: Yes. But who tells you that this is what gives you the feeling that this is Noah's Ark?
2: Well,
0: so you are so emphatic.
2: Number one, it is on the mountains of Ararat, number one. Number two, the measurement fits the dimensions of the Ark in Noah, in the Bible.
0: Have you not seen over time where man have fabricated things to fit whatever? Once you give man time, man come up with things, and you look, I don't know here nor there. That is what I'm saying. I don't know here or there about this Noah's Ark. But I just brought it up to show where you will come and something is far-fetched. And with all your staunch belief in your Bible and your faith and your God, you're still willing to grasp at something and say it's valid.

0: Anyway, we have to break. We're going to have to break for the news. But give it time, like so many other things, and I'm sure that it's going to be discredited over time. So, yeah. But anyway,
1: I never said men should be leaders. I said godly men should be leaders, not the Bible. That is what I just said.
0: Yeah. Anyway, so that's
1: not
0: it.
1: Just men. Okay.
0: Okay.
1: Yes.
0: So make your final statement. The news is ready. We're going to.
2: Well, it was good.
0: And please don't let Greg pull us down that kind of a.
2: Well, you should not even let me go so far.
0: But I was trying to, but you got so caught up in it, you know what I'm saying? Anyway, make your closing statement.
2: Because it's sometimes wasting precious time.
0: That's
2: that we could be reasoning healthy enough things that people could have a healthy reasoning, a healthy conscious reasoning about other things. And I just want to say that I personally believe in the book, what they call the Bible. Well, let me not say the book. I believe in the scriptures that were written. I believe that they have good guidelines. I believe the morality is high and all these different things. And most of my conversation, if not all, would be guided by that level, that document that is written. And so therefore, I think that the answers, as Haile Selassie put it, it basically is the answer to all of mankind's present issues. Right. And, you know, he's right in there. The commandments are clear. Don't steal, don't this, don't covet. Don't
0: you're gone on Greg's topic. Remember we were speaking about men and society. Please end on that part.
2: Yeah, it is in there. So I'm saying to follow the guidelines that are already there. We don't need to reinvent the wheel by going our own way. Now, I guess when we use the term Bible, that's why I could have a conversation with you and use all Bible talk, but you'll not know, because I'm not saying Bible. Saying anything like that, because it's not about telling people that you are Christian or these things. It's about living the life.
0: Yeah.
2: So I would just say that, you know, let our conversations be guided by the higher powers and by the ancestors, in the sense of what was written and prepared before us. What needs to be correct, we correct, but we don't have to reinvent the wheel for all things, and let's go forward.
0: Yeah. So that's it, folks. We had a very good discussion. I'm kind of disappointed in the last 15 minutes, but hey, so such is life. And if we are mature men, we deal with things and move on. So it's now time for the Win FM news. I delayed a bit because the news wasn't ready at the time.

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2: Prime Minister Dr. Terence Trieu has confirmed that he has resumed his duties as the Federation's political leader as he continues his recovery following a recent stroke. In an address to the nation, Dr. Trieu said he had completed both inpatient and outpatient rehabilitation and was doing well.
3: I also want to confirm that I visited the doctors again today and I was given an excellent bill of health. And I was told that I am fit to return to full duty. This experience, as is obvious, has been a trial, but it has also been a testimony to the power of God, to the power.
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2: The International Monetary Fund's Managing Director, Kristalina Georgieva, says global economic buffers, including energy and fiscal reserves, are being depleted as inflation remains stubbornly high. Speaking at a press briefing during the IMF and World Bank annual meeting in Thailand on Wednesday, Georgieva said rising inflation is putting upward pressure on interest rates, increasing debt servicing costs, particularly in countries repeatedly hit by economic shocks.
3: Inflation in many places is stubbornly high. It is leading to rise in interest rates, which adds to debt service pressures in places where repetitive shocks have pushed up debt levels. The growth trajectory is pulled in two opposite directions, dragged down by the negative energy supply shock triggered by the war in the Middle East and pushed up by the positive AI demand shock. What is the result? Global growth of about 3.1% in 2026, unchanged from April, but lower than the 3.4% we achieved last year. Behind these numbers, there are wide divergences among countries. Who is generally doing better? Economies closely integrated in the AI supply chain. Many of them are right here in Asia, including Thailand, Malaysia, Korea, Singapore. Also, energy exporters not affected by wars are doing better. Who is taking the biggest hit? Low-income countries and fragile and conflict-affected states, especially those that are energy importers and or left out of the technology boom.
2: Georgieva noted that some countries have implemented policies that have helped cushion the impact of these shocks.
3: An important development since we last met in April is the increase in yields in advanced economies to multi-decade highs. It is the result of a number of forces: persistent inflation, stronger investor demand, higher expected future growth linked to AI, and of course, fiscal fundamentals. Too many countries did not use the post-pandemic recovery to rebuild fiscal buffers, and each new shock has pushed debt levels higher. This time around, advanced economies are the worst offenders. Higher benchmark yields are spilling over to emerging markets and low-income countries, putting upward pressure on the cost of servicing debt. And that is a problem that is multiplied when countries are particularly vulnerable for other reasons. Fortunately, many of these countries have improved their policy frameworks and strengthened their institutions, and this has increased their resilience. But they are facing pressures from more expensive fuel and food. They're facing pressures from declining developing assistance, from subdued foreign investors, appetite for riskier investors, and in some cases, what they have won with hard work may be lost. What is our loudest call to policymakers right now? Make urgent repairs to the fiscal house before the cracks widen. Now is the time to enhance revenues, to rationalize spending, and improve public financial management. As energy and food prices rise, protect people, not prices. That means providing temporary and targeted support to the most vulnerable while preserving price signals. On monetary policy, we are urging central banks to stay laser focused on their price stability mandates. The case for tightening is strongest where inflation remains above target and economic activity is high. Now may be a good time for a prudent hawkish bias in many countries.
2: She also pointed to artificial intelligence as a bright spot in the global economy, describing the sector as a key positive contributor to economic growth.
3: On AI, we recognize it holds the promise of higher productivity, growth, and a boost to prosperity, but it also brings risks. Amara Slow tells us that we tend to overestimate the short-term benefits of new technologies and underestimate the long-term gains. What does it mean? It means that in the short time, a disappointment is possible, and it brings with it the risk of disorderly market correction. AI-enabled cyber attacks are already in reality. I am sure many of you have seen the news from France where cyber attack lifted up temperature in refrigerators, making it so that food is rotten. So we are already in this world where cyber attacks are more frequent. They can also target the functioning of the financial systems and in that sense present a financial stability risk. Authorities should strengthen cyber resilience and address excessive concentration linked to the technology cycle. For AI adoption and more broadly for creating new opportunities and jobs, the role of the private sector is essential. For governments, it means improving the business environment, strengthening competition.
2: Meanwhile, Georgieva reaffirmed the fund's commitment to helping member countries navigate an increasingly complex global economy. She stressed the importance of international cooperation, saying it was central to the IMF's work and the spirit guiding the meetings in Thailand. Hazel Brandy Williams has entered the federal elections race as an independent candidate for constituency number 10. The former Concerned Citizens Movement government minister has since parted ways with the party and publicly criticized certain policies and positions of the Nevis Island administration.
4: To our hard-working mothers and fathers, farmers, fishers, entrepreneurs, teachers, healthcare workers, professionals, the unemployed, and those seeking employment, in fact, to every resident who proudly calls Gingerland home, I greet you with respect, humility, and gratitude. I present myself to you not as someone who is new to public service, but as someone with experience, a record of delivery, and a demonstrated commitment to the people of Nevis.
2: With Prime Minister Dr. Terence Rue yet to announce the date for the general elections, political activity is beginning to gather pace, with candidates positioning themselves ahead of the polls. Brandy Williams has outlined her plans for the people of the Gingerland area.
4: I had the privilege of serving as a Minister of Government from February 2013 to December 2022. And throughout my tenure, I have worked and delivered on behalf of women, men, youth, our seniors, persons with disabilities, and those in healthcare. In many ways, my DNA is all over Nevis, not as a slogan, but as a visible record of work that has touched communities and improved lives. It is present in the sporting facilities around the island that gave our young people space to hone and develop their talents. My service is visible all around you, and it is evidence of my commitment and shows clearly that I delivered.
2: She will be seeking to unseat incumbent constituency number 10 representative and CCM politician Eric Evelyn.
4: I also understand the everyday responsibilities of family because I am raising two boys, balancing the demands of motherhood and family life while remaining ready and available to serve our community. So when I speak about the challenges facing our families, I do so not only from the perspective of public service, but I personally understand those responsibilities. And today, I am ready to serve again. My return to politics is sacred because I strongly believe that politics must return to its true purpose. People, service, results. Politics must be about the people because leadership is about the people we are seeking to represent.
2: The next general elections is constitutionally due by 2027. The CCM administration currently holds all three federal seats on Nevis and will be seeking to retain them.
4: Fellow citizens and residents of Gingerland, this election cannot simply be about political colors. It cannot be about party symbols. And it certainly should not be about party loyalties. Too much is at stake here. Families have been struggling with the rising cost of living. Our young people are searching for meaningful opportunities. Small businesses are struggling. Meanwhile, our farmers and fishers need greater support, and our seniors deserve dignity, security, and care. I believe that Gingerland can do better. And I am confident that Nevis on a whole can do better. We all know that Gingerland has been declared a safe seat. And that is because it has been dominated by the same political party for the last 39 years. And the main reason why you are regarded as a safe seat is because the ruling party believes that they are guaranteed to win this seat every single election. And so, I ask the people of Gingerland, are you satisfied that Gingerland has grown and developed at the same pace as the other constituencies? Are there equal opportunities for the youth in this parish, akin to that of other parishes? Are you satisfied with the level of representation you have received? And if you are not satisfied, it is because the result has already been decided. The ruling party does not have to campaign in your constituency. They don't have to fight for your vote. They ignore your issues. Little or no funding is allotted to your community.
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6: this new terminal represents a significant investment in Tobago's economic future. This will support employment in aviation security, in ground handling, in passenger services, maintenance, retail, food and beverage, operations, and other airport-related activities.
7: In attendance was former Prime Minister Dr. Keith Rowley, PNM Tobago Council Political Leader Sean Fakajo Lewis, PNM Political Leader Penelope Beckles, who were all greeted by Chief Secretary Fali Augustine. The Prime Minister said the economics of Tobago remain paramount.
6: The greatest potential extends far beyond these airport gates. More visitors mean what? More visitors mean more opportunities for taxi operators, more tour guides, more hotels, more guest rooms, more restaurants, more small businesses. Farmers can supply more fresh produce. Our fishermen can access new markets. Our artisans, entertainers, entrepreneurs can reach more customers. And that is the development I believe in.
7: The Prime Minister said the attraction of investment in Tobago must not be discounted.
6: This terminal provides the foundation for more international flights, more visitor arrivals, and expanded tourism activity. It also creates new opportunities to attract investment in hotels, guest houses, restaurants, recreational facilities, and supported industries.
7: Chief Secretary Fali Augustin apologized to those residents who were not compensated fairly to make way for the new terminal. He then made this announcement.
8: I am pleased this afternoon to announce that the lands are finally organized to proceed with a contract awarded by the THA since 2023 for 50 plus housing units to assist affected families. Conceptual designs were presented to me last week, and I intend to meet with the families shortly. Our responsibility is not simply to move people out of the way for development, but to ensure they benefit from it.
7: Elizabeth Williams, TV6 News.
9: St. Lucia joined the international community on October 13th in observing International Day for Disaster Risk Reduction, focusing on strengthening preparedness and resilience in homes, schools, and communities. Education Minister and Chair of the Caribbean Safe School Initiative, Kenton Casimir, says this year's theme, Resilience Starts at Home, is particularly timely as it coincides with School Safety Week, observed under the theme, Safe Schools, Prepared Schools, Resilient Schools.
10: These themes are closely connected. Disaster risk reduction begins with people, families, and communities, while school safety ensures that our children and the education system are protected from the risks that can disrupt learning and threaten lives. School Safety Week is so important. It provides an opportunity to strengthen awareness, preparedness, and action across our education system, while reinforcing the message that safe schools are fundamental to stronger futures. Resilience at home contributes directly to stronger communities and safer schools. Households that understand hazards and maintain emergency supplies, they develop family emergency plans and participate in disaster risk reduction efforts. They become active partners in building resilience.
9: Minister Casimir stressed that disaster preparedness begins at home, explaining that well-prepared households equip students to respond effectively to emergencies, thereby reinforcing safety in schools and resilience across communities.
10: Resilience cannot be built by governments alone. 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School Safety Week provides an important platform for students and the school communities to engage in activities that promote safety, preparedness, kindness, responsibility, and resilience. When children are empowered to understand risk and participate in preparedness, they become part of the solution. Communities in turn help to strengthen preparedness by supporting vulnerable persons, sharing information, participating in local planning, and sustaining partnerships before, during, and after disasters.
9: Casimir is calling for a coordinated, ongoing effort to strengthen disaster preparedness and foster greater resilience across St. Lucia.
10: Our commitment must be clear. Safe schools, prepared households, and resilient communities are not optional. They are essential to protecting lives, safeguarding education, and securing stronger futures for our children. Well, let us therefore use this observance of School Safety Week to strengthen action at every level, from the household to the school, from the school to the community, and from the community to the nation. Together, let us make safe schools and resilient homes the foundation for stronger futures and a more resilient St. Lucia and Caribbean.
9: The Education Minister emphasized that building a safer, more resilient St. Lucia requires a shared commitment that begins in the home and extends across the entire nation. Vanetta Philip, HDS News Force.
5: We now bring you these international reports.
11: The Vatican says Pope Leo spent a peaceful night in hospital after undergoing surgery for lung cancer. This is the hospital in Rome, where the Pope is recovering after part of his right lung was removed during what the Vatican described as a successful operation. And we have live pictures too of the Vatican, where instead of Pope Leo, it is a senior cardinal who is has been celebrating Mass there, and we have seen large crowds as usual taking place in the Vatican. And just a little earlier on, I spoke to the BBC's Sarah Rainsford, who brought us right up to date with the latest there from Vatican City.
12: Speaking to you now from St. Peter's Square, where I guess you can hear and certainly see the Mass that is underway behind me. Now, this is a Mass, quite an important one today, that the Pope had been hoping to say. He'd been planning to be here. Instead, a senior cardinal is standing in for him because, of course, the Pope, as you say, is at the Gemelli Hospital recovering from the surgery that took place yesterday afternoon. We've been getting details about that operation. We got an update from the Vatican late last night, which confirmed the key thing, which is that the tumour, the growth that had been detected on the Pope's right lung was cancerous. It was removed fully, they told us. We understand that also a whole chunk of the Pope's lung, the lower lobe of his right lung, was removed in order to be as sure as possible that that cancer hasn't spread. We know that other tests have been done to check for that, and we're waiting to hear the results of those tests in the hours, perhaps days, that come. We're also waiting to understand, I guess as a result of those tests, what kind of further treatment, if any, the Pope will need going forward. Certainly, he said going into this operation, he was sounding quite reassuring, and he seemed to be hoping to be back at work within a week or so. His schedule's been cleared for just over a week, because in a couple of weeks, at the beginning of November, he was planning to head to Latin America, including Peru, a country very important to him. That's where he was a missionary in his early years as a priest. So he wants that trip to happen. We're waiting to hear whether that's possible. Certainly, we've been speaking to Catholics here. They are concerned at the news. They say they're praying, of course, for the Pope. Some of them have stressed that he's relatively young. They hope that he'll be able to pull through this. One priest from Ireland said the Pope had been positive and courageous in his attitude right through this, which, of course, is just 3 days since we heard that he had this lump on his lung. So, again, they're hopeful, but concerned. One man, an American Catholic, told us he was shocked at the news. But, of course, as I say, everyone here hoping for the best and waiting for news.
11: And, of course, Sarah, this news has come still relatively early on in Pope Leo's time. But what are the emerging themes from what you've heard from him and his messaging that he will be focusing on, you think, when he's back up and working?
12: Yeah, just a year and a half into his papacy. And I was here during the conclave. I was here when Pope Francis was ill and when he died last year. So I think at the time, lots of people were commenting on the first American pope, of course, Pope Leo, and saying, look, he's relatively young, you know, we probably won't be back here anytime soon. Now, of course, they didn't expect the Pope to be sick. We've been told that this cancer had no symptoms. The Pope is feeling fit and well, had been feeling fit and well. So that's why everyone is so positive, so hopeful, so upbeat. The Pope is very active in the papacy. And as I said, he had this big trip planned to Latin America. He's already made several world trips and spoken out on a number of issues. So everyone here certainly expecting him to be back fully in the role as soon as possible. At the moment, the Vatican's simply saying that he's had a peaceful night. And as I say, we're waiting for further updates.
11: Thanks to Sarah there.
13: The mayor of Ukraine's capital says that energy facilities there and also for the surrounding region have been hit in what he called a massive ballistic missile attack. It's caused widespread water and power outages. A residential building and a thermal power plant were both damaged, with disruption to public transport as well. President Volodymyr Zelensky says that Russia is intensifying its attack on Ukraine's energy facilities, and that Kyiv has received no warnings from its allies about some recent strikes. Right, well, we will be live in Moscow with Yulia Shapovalova for the latest update from there. But in Kyiv, we have Audrey McAlpine. Now, Audrey, it looks like Trump's energy ceasefire plan, this is the one that he announced on Sunday, isn't quite working perhaps in the way that he hoped, because these attacks are still happening on Ukraine, and it clearly, seeing from behind you, caused significant damage there.
14: Yeah, Sarah, it feels here almost like it's had the opposite effect. Overnight, one of the largest attacks on Ukraine's energy infrastructure of the past several months. At least three of Ukraine's thermal plants were struck in this attack. Over 600,000 people in the city without electricity, many people without water. And for several weeks now, the city has been on rolling blackouts on a schedule. But now the blackouts are moving beyond that schedule with an unprecedented rate, people without electricity, without water, and even some recent reports from authorities here that there could be problems with the city's sewage system, which runs off of that electricity, of course. But you can see behind me, this is one apartment building that was caught in the crosshairs of last night's attack. People here say that there is a power plant nearby and that perhaps one of these missiles was headed towards it, as many others were there after it. But it looks here that it perhaps was someone that was intercepted, because we can see the building is still intact, though very heavily damaged. One witness said, however, though, that the sound of the impact actually came before the air raid siren. That's becoming more and more common, especially over the last day or so, as the United States, it appears, at least according to Ukraine, has been withholding the critical intelligence that Ukraine needs to warn civilians of these types of attacks.
13: Right. And Yulia, in Moscow, what sort of damage are we seeing from Ukraine's attacks?
15: Ukraine continues to attack Russia's critical infrastructure, apart from attacking Russia's oil refineries and warehouses of its largest online retailers. Ukraine's recent attacks targeted data centers of Russia's tech giants. And earlier on today, last night, I should say, a drone strike killed one person in Balakovo in the Saratov region in central Russia. Ukraine attacked a data processing center of Russia's biggest bank called Sberbank, and there in Balakovo they planned to house the country's most powerful supercomputer there. Sberbank has indeed confirmed that attack, but according to its authorities, all systems and services right now work normally, but still users across Russia reporting failures in online banking and other services following that particular attack. And last week, Ukrainian drones also attacked three data centers of Russia's tech giant called Yandex. Those strikes led to large-scale failures of Yandex's numerous services in Russia and abroad. And now we hear voices proposing to create backup data centers that will allow to restore the operation of digital services in case of large-scale attacks and major accidents. Plus, the Ministry of Digital Development of Russia also reported that it's working with the Ministry of Defense on protecting Russia's data centers as well.
13: All right, back to you, Audra, because there's another story here. Starlink, which is a fast-speed connectivity, let's say, has been a very important part to Ukraine's military campaign, but there seems to have been some disruptions there. What are you knowing about this?
14: Well, it seems it's yet another blow from the United States this week towards Ukraine. Ukrainian authorities say that Starlink will no longer work, traveling speeds of more than 100 miles per hour, perhaps in some cases even less than that. And this is crucial to Ukraine's both defensive and offensive operations, as it uses Starlink to operate its drones, both its long-range drones, the ones that have been striking Russian oil refineries, but also its interceptor drones, which are used to protect cities like Kyiv from Russian drones that come into the skies every night, like we saw, for example, last night. And this is crucial to Ukraine's military operations to be able to rely on Starlink. So the fact that this may, it appears, be having different limitations put on it by SpaceX is something that Ukrainian officials say they have contacted SpaceX to possibly resolve the issue or to see what really is going on here and to get to the bottom of it.
13: All right, both of you, do stay with us, because we just want to hear, first of all, from Russia. Now, Russia's presidential envoy, Kirill Dmitriev, says the deal between Russia and the United States to supply Russian diesel, he says, can pave the way for further economic cooperation between the two countries. Take a listen.
16: I think diesel cooperation is critical. 5% reduction in prices in New York on the day of the announcement right away shows that it's good for the world markets, for the U.S. farmers, for Russia. And of course, Russia and the U.S. will continue to do other projects. Based on President Putin's instructions, we are discussing other areas of economic cooperation that are very important for joint cooperation.
13: I mean, you know, it's quite incredible, really, considering there has been sanctions on Russia for many years. But Russia sounding optimistic there that this could be the beginning of more deals with the US. What sort of economic cooperation do you think Russia is hoping for?
15: Well, Russia is hoping for a large-scale restoration of trade, economic and investment ties with the United States, well, in many spheres across all sectors, saying that this renewed cooperation will bring significant benefits to both countries. Actually, Moscow seeks a full normalization of economic relations that will not be tied to a resolution of the conflict in Ukraine. So basically, Moscow wants to make business with the US. And energy has traditionally remained a key priority for Moscow. A key step in this direction was the signing early in October of this agreement between Donald Trump and Vladimir Putin on the supply of Russian diesel fuel to the United States and not just to the US, but also onto global markets. And despite all the opposition from Ukraine as well as inside the US establishment, this deal is going to go ahead. And as part of this deal, the US Treasury Department has temporarily suspended sanctions on Russian diesel exports until April 2027. And in addition to oil and petroleum products, the Russian side sees great potential in the areas like extraction of minerals and rare metals, including joint projects in the Arctic. And Russia is, of course, seeking an easing of U.S. sanctions that are hindering business operations. And in particular, Moscow is counting on and freezing on Russian state assets blocked in Western financial institutions.
13: All right. Thank you very much, Yulia Shapovalova. That's the latest from Moscow.

0: Do you want to know what's happening in sport? 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

0: You ever hear Earthquake call and say, "Hello, Miss Lee, yes, it's me, Earthquake, I come in Tuesday around 10? No, sir. Earthquake does arrive unannounced, and when it come, it shake all sense and sensibility out of we. Remain calm, stay inside, and do the DCH. Drop, cover, hold on. Once the shaking starts, you know it's Earthquake. Make a quick move to a safe place. Don't run to the door, we are in the exit. Stairs might broke up or full of people. Elevator, avoid that, because you might get in and poof, power gone, and you're stuck in that box without air. 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

0: You ever hear Earthquake call and say, "Hello, Miss Lee, yes, it's me, Earthquake, I come in Tuesday around 10? No, sir. Earthquake does arrive unannounced, and when it come, it shake all sense and sensibility out of we. Remain calm, stay inside, and do the DCH. Drop, hover, hold on. Once the shaking starts, you know it's Earthquake. Make a quick move to a safe place. Don't run to the door, we are in the exit. Stairs might broke up or full of people. Elevator, avoid that, because you might get in and poof, power gone, and you're stuck in that box without air. Take cover under a strong table or a bed, or crouch against an inside wall or in a corner, and cover your face and your head with your arms. 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Glass windows and doors, outside walls and doors in an earthquake, bad news. 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
1: You ever hear Earthquake call and say, "Hello, Miss Lee, yes, it's me, Earthquake, I come in Tuesday around 10? No, sir. Earthquake does arrive unannounced, and when it come, it shake all sense and sensibility out of we. Remain calm, stay inside, and do the DCH. 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

0: do?
1: You ever hear Earthquake call and say, "Hello, Miss Lee, yes, it's me, Earthquake, I come in Tuesday around 10? No, sir. Earthquake does arrive unannounced, and when it come, it shake all sense and sensibility out of we. Remain calm, stay inside, and do the DCH. Drop, cover, hold on. Once the shaking starts, you know it's Earthquake. Make a quick move to a safe place. Don't run to the doorway or any exit.

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1: Yes, Naya. Cool, Naya. Who am I? Just the girl, them sugar. All right. Here I know.

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0: ever hear Earthquake call and say, "Hello, Miss Lee, yes, it's me, Earthquake, I come in Tuesday around 10? No, sir. Earthquake does arrive unannounced, and when it come, it shake all sense and sensibility out of we. Remain calm, stay inside, and do the DCH. Drop, hover, hold on. Once the shaking starts, you know it's Earthquake. Make a quick move to a safe place. Don't run to the door, we are in the exit. Stairs might broke up or full of people. Elevator, avoid that, because you might get in and poof, power gone, and you're stuck in that box without air. 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Last thing, nobody run outside and ask, "You feel it, you feel it?" Remain calm, stay indoors until all the shaking stop, and do the DCH, drop, cover, hold on.
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0: You ever hear Earthquake call and say, "Hello, Miss Lee, yes, it's me, Earthquake, I come in Tuesday around 10? No, sir. Earthquake does arrive unannounced, and when it come, it shake all sense and sensibility out of we. Remain calm, stay inside, and do the DCH. Drop, hover, hold on. Once the shaking starts, you know it's Earthquake. Make a quick move to a safe place. Don't run to the door, we are in the exit. Stairs might broke up or full of people. Elevator, avoid that, because you might get in and poof, power gone, and you're stuck in that box without air. 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Remain calm, stay indoors until all the shaking stop, and do the DCH, drop, cover, hold on.
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1: You ever hear Earthquake call and say, "Hello, Miss Lee, yes, it's me, Earthquake, I come in Tuesday around 10? No, sir. Earthquake does arrive unannounced, and when it come, it shake all sense and sensibility out of we. 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

ever hear Earthquake call and say, "Hello, Miss Lee, yes, it's me, Earthquake, I come in Tuesday around 10. No, sir. Earthquake does arrive unannounced, and when it come, it shake all sense and sensibility out of we. Remain calm, stay inside, and do the DCH. Drop, hover, hold on. Once the shaking starts, you know it's Earthquake. Make a quick move to a safe place. Don't run to the door, we are in the exit. Stairs might broke up or full of people. Elevator, avoid that, because...

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0: ever hear Earthquake call and say, "Hello, Miss Lee, yes, it's me, Earthquake, I come in Tuesday around 10? No, sir. Earthquake does arrive unannounced, and when it come, it shake all sense and sensibility out of we. Remain calm, stay inside, and do the DCH. Drop, cover, hold on. Once the shaking starts, you know it's Earthquake. Make a quick move to a safe place. Don't run to the door, we are in the exit. Stairs might broke up or full of people. Elevator, avoid that, because you might get in and poof, power gone, and you're stuck in that box without ear. 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Remain calm, stay indoors until all the shaking stop, and do the DCH, drop, cover, hold on.
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3: 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Oh, nah, nah, nah.

0: ever hear Earthquake call and say, "Hello, Miss Lee, yes, it's me, Earthquake, I come in Tuesday around 10. No, sir. Earthquake does arrive unannounced, and when it come, it shake all sense and sensibility out of we. Remain calm, stay inside, and do the DCH. Drop, hover, hold on. Once the shaking starts, you know it's Earthquake. Make a quick move to a safe place. Don't run to the door, we are in the exit. Stairs might broke up or full of people. Elevator, avoid that, because you might get in and poof, power gone, and you're stuck in that box without air. Take cover under a strong table or a bed, or crouch against an inside wall or in a corner, and cover your face and your head with your arms. Remember, DCH, drop, cover, hold on. Glass windows and doors, outside walls and doors in an earthquake, bad news. 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Last thing, nobody run outside and ask, "You feel it, you feel it?" Remain calm, stay indoors until all the shaking stop, and do the DCH, drop, cover, hold on.
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1: You ever hear Earthquake call and say, "Hello, Miss Lee, yes, it's me, Earthquake, I come in Tuesday around 10? No, sir. Earthquake does arrive unannounced, and when it come, it shake all sense and sensibility out of we. Remain calm, stay inside, and do the DCH. Drop, hover, hold on. Once the shaking starts, you know it's Earthquake. Make a quick move to a safe place. Don't run to the door, we are any exit. Stairs might broke up or full of people. Elevator, avoid that, because you might get in and poof, power gone, and you're stuck in that box without ear. Take cover under a strong table or a bed, or crouch against an inside wall or in a corner, and cover your face and your head with your arms. 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Glass windows and doors, outside walls and doors in an earthquake, bad news. 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Remain calm, stay indoors until all the shaking stop, and do the DCH, drop, cover, hold on.
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0: ever hear Earthquake call and say, "Hello, Miss Lee, yes, it's me, Earthquake, I come in Tuesday around 10? No, sir. Earthquake does arrive unannounced, and when it come, it shake all sense and sensibility out of we. Remain calm, stay inside, and do the DCH. Drop, hover, hold on. Once the shaking starts, you know it's Earthquake. Make a quick move to a safe place. Don't run to the door, we are in the exit. Stairs might broke up or full of people. Elevator, avoid that, because you might get in and poof, power gone, and you're stuck in that box without ear. Take cover under a strong table or a bed, or crouch against an inside wall or in a corner, and cover your face and your head with your arms. Remember, DCH, drop, cover, hold on. Glass windows and doors, outside walls and doors, in an earthquake, bad news. Take care of yourself. Most injuries during earthquakes happen when something drop and hit people entering or exiting a building. Last thing, don't want to run outside and ask, "You feel it, you feel it?" Remain calm, stay indoors until all the shaking stop, and do the DCH, drop, cover, hold on.
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Be on the ball.

ever hear Earthquake call and say, "Hello, Miss Lee, yes, it's me, Earthquake, I come in Tuesday around 10. No, sir. Earthquake does arrive unannounced, and when it come, it shake all sense and sensibility out of we. Remain calm, stay inside, and do the DCH. Drop, hover, hold on. Once the shaking starts, you know it's Earthquake. Make a quick move to a safe place. Don't run to the door, we are in the exit. Stairs might broke up or full of people. Elevator, avoid that, because you might get in and poof, power gone, and you're stuck in that box without air. Take cover under a strong table or a bed, or crouch against an inside wall or in a corner, and cover your face and your head with your arms. Remember, DCH, drop, cover, hold on. Glass windows and doors, outside walls and doors in an earthquake, bad news. Take care of yourself. Most injuries during earthquakes happen when something drops and hit people entering our...

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Remain calm, stay inside, and do the DCH. Drop, hover, hold on. Once a shaking starts, you know it's earthquake. 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
2: You ever hear Earthquake call and say, "Hello, Miss Lee, yes, it's me, Earthquake, I come in Tuesday around 10? No, sir. Earthquake does arrive unannounced, and when it come, it shake all sense.
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2: As artificial intelligence continue to reshape industries across the world, Secretary General of the Organization of American States, Albert Ramdin, is calling for its responsible integration. Speaking at a high-level roundtable discussion on Wednesday, the Surinamese ambassador highlighted AI's potential to improve productivity and strengthen organizational efficiency.
3: We know that there are extraordinary opportunities to increase productivity and find innovative ways and solutions to long-standing development challenges through AI. It's a tool, it's an instrument to facilitate a process of strengthening our internal development. So while countries, and this is the first point I like to make, while countries have a right to exercise sovereignty over their AI technology which they utilize, I believe that if we are to benefit as a hemisphere, as a collectivity of nations in the hemisphere, to benefit optimally from what AI offers, we also must collaborate and facilitate dialogue on AI development, technology development in respective countries. So on the one hand, you have the sovereignty about what you want to use. On the other hand, there is a requirement to benefit from that by working together.
2: While AI has raised concerns about the future of work with fears that it could affect hiring, experts and economists have also pointed to the economic benefits option. Ramdin acknowledged that governments will need to make significant investment in the years ahead to fully harness the technology's potential.
3: And that's where the OAS stands for. What I have understood from financial institutions in our own neighborhood, that they estimate that governments and the private sector will have to invest alone close to $175 billion in the coming four years alone, to create that foundation for AI development in our hemisphere. That's a lot of money, $175 billion. It will require for an extensive, widespread, well-developed financial framework, a financial architecture, with several facilitating measures in terms of tax-based incentives, in terms of public investment in education, for instance, in targeted education on technology, and it will require a strong partnership between the public sector and the private sector, between countries and in countries. So these are issues which I hope in the coming days, Mr. Chairman, will be discussed, how we can deliver on that as best as possible. But as we know, no technology on its own by itself creates prosperity.
2: He stressed that the key lies in having the right policies and partnerships to turn technological advances into real opportunities for people across the Americas.
3: We already see evidence of the challenges and benefits of artificial intelligence in our region. AI is changing economic activity, is helping businesses to optimize supply chains, enabling farmers to improve productivity, making trade and customs procedures more efficient, and creating new opportunities.

0: International Monetary Fund's Managing Director, Kristalina Georgieva, says global economic buffers, including energy and fiscal reserves, are being depleted as inflation remains stubbornly high. Speaking at a press briefing during the IMF and World Bank annual meeting in Thailand on Wednesday, Georgieva said rising inflation is putting upward pressure on interest rates, increasing debt servicing costs, particularly in countries repeatedly hit by economic shocks.
1: Inflation in many places is stubbornly high. It is leading to rise in interest rates, which adds to debt service pressures in places where repetitive shocks have pushed up debt levels. The growth trajectory is pulled in two opposite directions, dragged down by the negative energy supply shock triggered by the war in the Middle East and pushed up by the positive AI demand shock. What is the result? Global growth of about 3.1% in 2026, unchanged from April, but lower than the 3.4% we achieved last year. Behind these numbers, there are wide divergences among countries. Who is generally doing better? Economies closely integrated in the AI supply chain. Many of them are right here in Asia, including Thailand, Malaysia, Korea, Singapore. Also, energy exporters not affected by wars are doing better. Who is taking the biggest hit? Low-income countries and fragile and conflict-affected states, especially those that are energy importers and or left out of the technology boom.
0: Georgieva noted that some countries have implemented policies that have helped cushion the impact of these shocks.
1: An important development since we last met in April is the increase in yields in advanced economies to multi-decade highs. It is the result of a number of forces: persistent inflation, stronger investor demand, higher expected future growth linked to AI, and of course, fiscal fundamentals. Too many countries did not use the post-pandemic recovery to rebuild fiscal buffers, and each new shock has pushed debt levels higher. This time around, advanced economies are the worst offenders. Higher benchmark yields are spilling over to emerging markets and low-income countries, putting upward pressure on the cost of servicing debt. And that is a problem that is multiplied when countries are particularly vulnerable for other reasons. Fortunately, many of these countries have improved their policy frameworks and strengthened their institutions, and this has increased their resilience. But they are facing pressures from more expensive fuel and food. They're facing pressures from declining developing assistance, from subdued foreign investors, appetite for riskier investors, and in some cases, what they have won with hard work may be lost. What is our loudest call to policymakers right now? Make urgent repairs to the fiscal house before the cracks widen. Now is the time to enhance revenues, to rationalize spending, and improve public financial management. As energy and food prices rise, protect people, not prices. That means providing temporary and targeted support to the most vulnerable while preserving price signals. On monetary policy, we are urging central banks to stay laser focused on their price stability mandates. The case

0: tightening is strongest where inflation remains above target and economic activity is high. Now may be a good time for a prudent hawkish bias in many countries.
1: She also pointed to artificial intelligence as a bright spot in the global economy, describing the sector as a key positive contributor to economic growth.
0: On AI, we recognize it holds the promise of higher productivity, growth, and a boost to prosperity, but it also brings risks. Amara Slow tells us that we tend to overestimate the short-term benefits of new technologies and underestimate the long-term gains. What does it mean? It means that in the short time, a disappointment is possible, and it brings with it the risk of disorderly market correction. AI-enabled cyber attacks are already in reality. I'm sure many of you have seen the news from France, where cyber attack lifted up temperature in refrigerators, making it so that food is rotten. So we are already in this world where cyber attacks are more frequent. They can also target the functioning of the financial systems and in that sense present a financial stability risk. Authorities should strengthen cyber resilience and address excessive concentration linked to the technology cycle. For AI adoption and more broadly for creating new opportunities and jobs, the role of the private sector is essential. For governments, it means improving the business environment, strengthening competition.
1: Meanwhile, George Yeva reaffirmed the fund's commitment to helping member countries navigate an increasingly complex global economy. She stressed the importance of international cooperation, saying it was central to the IMF's work and the spirit guiding the meetings in Thailand. Hazel Brandy Williams has entered the federal elections race as an independent candidate for constituency number 10. The former Concerned Citizens Movement government minister has since parted ways with the party and publicly criticized certain policies and positions of the Nevis Island administration.
2: To our hard-working mothers and fathers, farmers, fishers, entrepreneurs, teachers, healthcare workers, professionals, the unemployed, and those seeking employment, in fact, to every resident who proudly calls Gingerland home, I greet you with respect, humility, and gratitude. I present myself to you not as someone who is new to public service, but as someone with experience, a record of delivery, and a demonstrated commitment to the people of Nevis.
1: With Prime Minister Dr. Terence Rue yet to announce the date for the general elections, political activity is beginning to gather pace, with candidates positioning themselves ahead of the polls. Brandy Williams has outlined her plans for the people of the Gingerland area.
2: I had the privilege of serving as a Minister of Government from February 2013 to December 2022. And throughout my tenure, I have worked and delivered on behalf of women, men, youth, our seniors, persons with disabilities, and those in healthcare. In many ways, my DNA is all over Nevis, not as a slogan, but as a visible record of work that has touched communities and improved lives. It is present in the sporting facilities around the island that gave our young people space to hone and develop their talents. My service is visible all around you, and it is evidence of my commitment and shows clearly that I delivered.
1: She will be seeking to unseat incumbent constituency number 10 representative and CCM politician Eric Evelyn.
2: I also understand the everyday responsibilities of family because I am raising two boys, balancing the demands of motherhood and family life while remaining ready and available to serve our community. So when I speak about the challenges facing our families, I do so not only from the perspective of public service, but I personally understand those responsibilities. And today, I am ready to serve again. My return to politics is sacred because I strongly believe that politics must return to its true purpose: people, service, results. Politics must be about the people because leadership is about the people we are seeking to represent.
1: The next general elections is constitutionally due by 2027. The CCM administration currently holds all three federal seats on Nevis and will be seeking to retain them.
2: Fellow citizens and residents of Gingerland, this election cannot simply be about political colors. It cannot be about party symbols. And it certainly should not be about party loyalties. Too much is at stake here. Families have been struggling with the rising cost of living. Our young people are searching for meaningful opportunities. Small businesses are struggling. Meanwhile, our farmers and fishers need greater support, and our seniors deserve dignity, security, and care. I believe that Gingerland can do better. And I am confident that Nevis on a whole can do better. We all know that Gingerland has been declared a safe seat. And that is because it has been dominated by the same political party for the last 39 years. And the main reason why you are regarded as a safe seat is because the ruling party believes that they are guaranteed to win this seat every single election. And so, I ask the people of Gingerland, are you satisfied that Gingerland has grown and developed at the same pace as the other constituencies? Are there equal opportunities for the youth in this parish, akin to that of other parishes? Are you satisfied with the level of representation you have received? And if you are not satisfied, it is because the result has already been decided. The ruling party does not have to campaign in your constituency. They don't have to fight for your vote. They ignore your issues. Little or no funding is allotted to your community.
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4: this new terminal represents a significant investment in Tobago's economic future. This will support employment in aviation security, in ground handling, in passenger services, maintenance, retail, food and beverage, operations, and other airport-related activities.
5: In attendance was former Prime Minister Dr. Keith Rowley, PNM Tobago Council Political Leader Shamfa Kajo-Lewis, PNM Political Leader Penelope Beckles, who were all greeted by Chief Secretary Fali Augustine. The Prime Minister said the economics of Tobago remain paramount.
4: The greatest potential extends far beyond these airport gates. More visitors mean what? More visitors mean more opportunities for taxi operators, more tour guides, more hotels, more guest rooms, more restaurants, more small businesses. Farmers can supply more fresh produce. Our fishermen can access new markets. Our artisans, entertainers, entrepreneurs can reach more customers. And that is the development I believe in.
5: The Prime Minister said the attraction of investment in Tobago must not be discounted.
4: This terminal provides the foundation for more international flights, more visitor arrivals, and expanded tourism activity. It also creates new opportunities to attract investment in hotels, guest houses, restaurants, recreational facilities, and supported industries.
5: Chief Secretary Fali Augustine apologized to those residents who were not compensated fairly to make way for the new terminal. He then made this announcement.
6: I am pleased this afternoon to announce that the lands are finally organized to proceed with a contract awarded by the THA since 2023 for 50 plus housing units to assist affected families. Conceptual designs were presented to me last week, and I intend to meet with the families shortly. Our responsibility is not simply to move people out of the way for development, but to ensure they benefit from it.
5: Elizabeth Williams, TV6 News.
7: St. Lucia joined the international community on October 13th in observing International Day for Disaster Risk Reduction, focusing on strengthening preparedness and resilience in homes, schools, and communities. Education Minister and Chair of the Caribbean Safe School Initiative, Kenton Casimir, says this year's theme, Resilience Starts at Home, is particularly timely, as it coincides with School Safety Week, observed under the theme Safe Schools, Prepared Schools, Resilient Schools.
8: These themes are closely connected. Disaster risk reduction begins with people, families, and communities, while school safety ensures that our children and the education system are protected from the risks that can disrupt learning and threaten lives. School Safety Week is so important. It provides an opportunity to strengthen awareness, preparedness, and action across our education system, while reinforcing the message that safe schools are fundamental to stronger futures. Resilience at home contributes directly to stronger communities and safer schools. Households that understand hazards and maintain emergency supplies, they develop family emergency plans, and participate in disaster risk reduction efforts, they become active partners in building resilience.
7: Minister Casimir stressed that disaster preparedness begins at home, explaining that well-prepared households equip students to respond effectively to emergencies, thereby reinforcing safety in schools and resilience across communities.
8: Resilience cannot be built by governments alone. 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School Safety Week provides an important platform for students and the school communities to engage in activities that promote safety, preparedness, kindness, responsibility, and resilience. When children are empowered to understand risk and participate in preparedness, they become part of the solution. Communities, in turn, help to strengthen preparedness by supporting vulnerable persons, sharing information, participating in local planning, and sustaining partnerships before, during, and after disasters.
7: Casimir is calling for a coordinated, ongoing effort to strengthen disaster preparedness and foster greater resilience across St. Lucia.
8: Our commitment must be clear. Safe schools, prepared households, and resilient communities are not optional. They are essential to protecting lives, safeguarding education, and securing stronger futures for our children. Well, let us therefore use this observance of School Safety Week to strengthen action at every level, from the household to the school, from the school to the community, and from the community to the nation. Together, let us make safe schools and resilient homes the foundation for stronger futures and a more resilient St. Lucia and Caribbean.
7: The education minister emphasized that building a safer, more resilient St. Lucia requires a shared commitment that begins in the home and extends across the entire nation. Vanetta Philip, HTS News Force.
9: Regionally,
3: we now bring you these international reports.
10: The Vatican says Pope Leo spent a peaceful night in hospital after undergoing surgery for lung cancer. This is the hospital in Rome, where the Pope is recovering after part of his right lung was removed during what the Vatican described as a successful operation. And we have live pictures too of the Vatican, where instead of Pope Leo, it is a senior cardinal who is has been celebrating Mass there. And we have seen a large crowd, as usual, taking place in the Vatican. And just a little earlier on, I spoke to the BBC's Sarah Rainsford, who brought us right up to date with the latest there from Vatican City.
9: Speaking to you now from St. Peter's Square, where I guess you can hear and certainly see the mass that is underway behind me. Now, this is a mass, quite an important one today, that the Pope had been hoping to say. He'd been planning to be here. Instead, a senior cardinal is standing in for him because, of course, the Pope, as you say, is at the Gemelli Hospital recovering from the surgery that took place yesterday afternoon. We've been getting details about that operation. We got an update from the Vatican late last night, which confirmed the key thing, which is that the tumour, the growth that had been detected on the Pope's right lung was cancerous. It was removed fully, they told us. We understand that also a whole chunk of the Pope's lung, the lower lobe of his right lung, was removed in order to be as sure as possible that that cancer hasn't spread. We know that other tests have been done to check for that, and we're waiting to hear the results of those tests in the hours, perhaps days, that come. We're also waiting to understand, I guess as a result of those tests, what kind of further treatment, if any, the Pope will need going forward. Certainly, he said going into this operation, he was sounding quite reassuring, and he seemed to be hoping to be back at work within a week or so. His schedule's been cleared for just over a week, because in a couple of weeks, at the beginning of November, he was planning to head to Latin America, including Peru, a country very important to him. That's where he was a missionary in his early years as a priest. So he wants that trip to happen. We're waiting to hear whether that's possible. Certainly, we've been speaking to Catholic here, they are concerned at the news. They say they're praying, of course, for the Pope. Some of them have stressed that he's relatively young. They hope that he'll be able to pull through this. One priest from Ireland said the Pope had been positive and courageous in his attitude right through this, which, of course, is just 3 days since we heard that he had this lump on his lung. So, again, they're hopeful, but concerned. One man, an American Catholic, told us he was shocked at the news. But, of course, as I say, everyone here hoping for the best and waiting for news.
10: And, of course, Sarah, this news has come still relatively early on in Pope Leo's time. But what are the emerging themes from what you've heard from him and his messaging that he will be focusing on, you think, when he's back up and working?
9: Yeah, just a year and a half into his papacy. And I was here during the conclave. I was here when Pope Francis was ill and when he died last year. So I think at the time, lots of people were commenting on the first American pope, of course, Pope Leo, and saying, look, he's relatively young, you know, we probably won't be back here anytime soon. Now, of course, they didn't expect the Pope to be sick. We've been told that this cancer had no symptoms. The Pope is feeling fit and well, had been feeling fit and well. So that's why everyone is so positive, so hopeful, so upbeat. The Pope is very active in the papacy. And as I said, he had this big trip planned to Latin America. He's already made several world trips and spoken out on a number of issues. So everyone here certainly expecting him to be back fully in the role as soon as possible. At the moment, the Vatican's simply saying that he's had a peaceful night. And as I say, we're waiting for further updates.
10: Thanks to Sarah there.
11: The mayor of Ukraine's capital says that energy facilities there and also for the surrounding region have been hit in what he called a massive ballistic missile attack. It's caused widespread water and power outages. A residential building and a thermal power plant were both damaged, with disruption to public transport as well. President Volodymyr Zelensky says that Russia is intensifying its attack on Ukraine's energy facilities, and that Kyiv has received no warnings from its allies about some recent strikes. Right, well, we will be live in Moscow with Yulia Shapovalova for the latest update from there. But in Kyiv, we have Audrey McAlpine. Now, Audrey, it looks like Trump's energy ceasefire plan, this is the one that he announced on Sunday, isn't quite working perhaps in the way that he hoped, because these attacks are still happening on Ukraine, and it clearly, seeing from behind you, caused significant damage there.
12: Yeah, Sarah, it feels here almost like it's had the opposite effect. Overnight, one of the largest attacks on Ukraine's energy infrastructure of the past several months. At least three of Ukraine's thermal plants were struck in this attack. Over 600,000 people in the city without electricity, many people without water. And for several weeks now, the city has been on rolling blackouts on a schedule. But now the blackouts are moving beyond that schedule with an unprecedented rate, people without electricity, without water, and even some recent reports from authorities here that there could be problems with the city's sewage system, which runs off of that electricity, of course. But you can see behind me, this is one apartment building that was caught in the crosshairs of last night's attack. People here say that there is a power plant nearby and that perhaps one of these missiles was headed towards it, as many others were there after it. But it looks here that it perhaps was one that was intercepted, because we can see the building is still intact, though very heavily damaged. One witness said, however, though, that the sound of the impact actually came before the air raid siren. That's becoming more and more common, especially over the last day or so, as the United States, it appears, at least according to Ukraine, has been withholding the critical intelligence that Ukraine needs to warn civilians of these types of attacks.
11: Right. And Yulia, in Moscow, what sort of damage are we seeing from Ukraine's attacks?
13: Ukraine continues to attack Russia's critical infrastructure, apart from attacking Russia's oil refineries and warehouses of its largest online retailers. Ukraine's recent attacks targeted data centers of Russia's tech giants. And earlier on today, last night, I should say, a drone strike killed one person in Balakovo in the Saratov region in central Russia. Ukraine attacked a data processing center of Russia's biggest bank called Sberbank, and there in Balakovo they planned to house the country's most powerful supercomputer there. Sberbank has indeed confirmed that attack, but according to its authorities, all systems and services right now work normally, but still users across Russia reporting failures in online banking and other services following that particular attack. And last week, Ukrainian drones also attacked three data centers of Russia's tech giant called Yandex. Those strikes led to large-scale failures of Yandex's numerous services in Russia and abroad. And now we hear voices proposing to create backup data centers that will allow to restore the operation of digital services in case of large-scale attacks and major accidents. Plus, the Ministry of Digital Development of Russia also reported that it's working with the Ministry of Defense on protecting Russia's data centers as well.
11: All right, back to you, Audra, because there's another story here. Starlink, which is a fast-speed connectivity, let's say, has been a very important part to Ukraine's military campaign, but there seems to have been some disruptions there. What are you knowing about this?
12: Well, it seems it's yet another blow from the United States this week towards Ukraine. Ukrainian authorities say that Starlink will no longer work, traveling speeds of more than 100 miles per hour, perhaps in some cases even less than that. And this is crucial to Ukraine's both defensive and offensive operations, as it uses Starlink to operate its drones, both its long-range drones, the ones that have been striking Russian oil refineries, but also its interceptor drones, which are used to protect cities like Kyiv from Russian drones that come into the skies every night, like we saw, for example, last night. And this is crucial to Ukraine's military operations to be able to rely on Starlink. So the fact that this may, it appears, be having different limitations put on it by SpaceX is something that Ukrainian officials say they have contacted SpaceX to possibly resolve the issue or to see what really is going on here and to get to the bottom of it.
11: All right, both of you, do stay with us, because we just want to hear, first of all, from Russia. Now, Russia's presidential envoy, Kirill Dmitriev, says the deal between Russia and the United States to supply Russian diesel, he says, can pave the way for further economic cooperation between the two countries. Take a listen.
14: I think diesel cooperation is critical. 5% reduction in prices in New York on the day of the announcement right away shows that it's good for the world markets, for the U.S. farmers, for Russia. And, of course, Russia and the U.S. will continue to do other projects. Based on President Putin's instructions, we are discussing other areas of economic cooperation that are very important for joint cooperation.
11: I mean, you know, it's quite incredible, really, considering there has been sanctions on Russia for many years. But Russia sounding optimistic there that this could be the beginning of more deals with the US. What sort of economic cooperation do you think Russia is hoping for?
9: Well, Russia is hoping for a large-scale restoration of trade, economic and investment ties with the United States, well, in many spheres across all sectors, saying that this renewed cooperation will bring significant benefits to both countries. Actually, Moscow seeks a full normalization of economic relations that will not be tied to a resolution of the conflict in Ukraine. So basically, Moscow wants to make business with the US. And energy has traditionally remained a key priority for Moscow. A key step in this direction was the signing early in October of this agreement between Donald Trump and Vladimir Putin on the supply of Russian diesel fuel to the United States and not just to the US, but also onto global markets. And despite all the opposition from Ukraine as well as inside the US establishment, this deal is going to go ahead. And as part of this deal, the US Treasury Department has temporarily suspended sanctions on Russian diesel exports until April 2027. And in addition to oil and petroleum products, the Russian side sees great potential in the areas like extraction of minerals and rare metals, including joint projects in the Arctic. And Russia is, of course, seeking an easing of U.S. sanctions that are hindering business operations. And in particular, Moscow is counting on and freezing on Russian state assets blocked in Western financial institutions.
11: All right. Thank you very much, Yulia Shapovalova. That's the latest from Moscow.
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0: 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Let us get started on the local scene with sailing, and let us visit the St. Kitts and Nevis Sailing Association, the SKNSA, where they issued a press release captioned St. Kitts and Nevis celebrates silver medal at World Sailing Inclusive Championship dated October 11, 2026. The St. Kitts and Nevis Sailing Association, SKNSA, is proud to announce that Elijah Walters has earned a silver medal at the 2026 World Sailing Inclusive Championships held in Portimão, Portugal from October 1st to 10th. Elijah competed in the ILCA 6 in the intellectual impairment class, completing an impressive 15 races over 6 days of competition. He received his silver medal during the closing and awards ceremony on the evening of Saturday, October 10th. This is a tremendous achievement for Elijah and a proud moment for sailing in St. Kitts and Nevis. Throughout the championship, Elijah demonstrated commitment, perseverance, and a willingness to learn, improving with each day of racing and gaining valuable experience competing on the international stage. Having sailed with the Nevis Aquatic and Sailing Center, NASC, for approximately 15 years, this medal represents not only Elijah's hard work and dedication, but also the importance of creating opportunities for sailors of all abilities to develop their skills and compete internationally. A coach's perspective. Coach Nickel Rogers praised Elijah's ability to learn quickly, respond to feedback, and apply what he learned on the race course. I quote, "I am most proud of Elijah's ability to take coaching cues and adapt them on the race course very quickly. He improved tremendously over the week, thanks in part to competing on consecutive days, his personal drive to perform well, and our work together to strengthen key areas of his strategic and tactical execution." The coach continued, "This proves that people, regardless of their impairment, are capable of achieving things that make every Kittishan and Nevisian proud of where they come from. It also inspires others to believe in themselves and their goals, because sometimes our biggest, quote-unquote, bad mind is our own beliefs. Achievements like this show that the richest drive comes from within. That is why Elijah has come this far and why I believe he will continue to go," end quote. Elijah Walters and coach Nickel Rogers, they were expected to return to the Federation on Tuesday 13, 2026, bringing home a silver medal and an experience that will undoubtedly contribute to Elijah's continued growth and development in the sport. SKNSA congratulates Elijah on his outstanding achievement. His success is a celebration of talent, determination, inclusion, and the power of community support. Congratulations, Elijah. The Federation is proud of you. St. Kitts and Nevis Sailing Association. There are a couple of sections for this release, which we will get to subsequently. On behalf of Win FM 98.9, its management, staff, board of directors, and sponsors, and of course, on behalf of the On The Ball Radio Sports Show, heard every Tuesday from 7 to 9 p.m., and also on behalf of the sports department and yours truly, we congratulate Elijah on this achievement, and we encourage him to keep working at his craft, and we will no doubt soon see him grabbing the gold, not only at this championship, but who knows, even at the Olympics. Continuing on the local scene, however, we are now dribbling over to football, and we are heading across the channels to Queen City Uwali, Nevis, where Curtis Morton Jr. tells us about the recent start of a primary school championship there.
1: The National Bank-sponsored primary schools football tournament got underway on Friday 9th October at the E.T. Willett Park. Immediately after the opening ceremony, the first round of matches was played. The results were as follows. Ivor Walters Primary 1, Nevis Academy 0. Caden Archibald of Ivor Walters the goal scorer. Maud Cross Prep 2, St. James's Primary 0. Lama Freeman of Mudcross Prep scored 2 goals. VOJN 1, Montessori 0. Xander Nisbet of VOJN scored the lone goal. Joyce St. Libert Primary 4, Elizabeth Pemberton Primary 1. Dylanda Swanson of Joyce St. Libert Primary scored 3 goals. Remail Christmas of Joyce St. Libert Primary 1. And for EPPS, the goal scorer was Kishad Burton. And in the feature match of the day, Charleston Primary 2 versus defending champion St. Thomas's Primary 0. Josiah Mead scored 1 goal and Dante Delpesh 1 goal.
0: Thank you very much, Curtis, for reporting. These youngsters must be encouraged to continue training and training hard. And once they do, the sky is the limit. And who knows, they may very well eventually end up with professional contracts in some part of the world. Staying in football on the local scene, but we're coming back across the narrows to La Amiga Sugar City St. Kitts, visiting the St. Kitts and the Nevis Football Association, the SKNFA. Let us join Andre Huey, the media consultant for the SKNFA, as he updates us on the opening week of the SKNFA's First Division and Week 4 of the Premier League.
2: The 2026-2027 SKNFA Division 1 League kicked off on Thursday, October 8 at the Ativa Harris Sports Complex in St. Peter's, with Trevor Frades and Associates, Molyneux FC and CIBC Village Galaxy both recording 2-0 victories. After an evenly contested first half, Village Galaxy found their breakthrough in the second period, scoring twice to secure all 3 points against St. Kitts Concrete Masters Sandy Point FC. Following the match, Village Galaxy manager Ashton Davis expressed satisfaction with his team's performance as they opened their campaign with a victory.
3: I would say it was an intense game, I wouldn't lie. You know, the opponents, they did put up quite a fight. And it was good because you got to see firsthand, you know, in terms of the practice, you know, especially from the game that we had for the FA Cup. In terms of practicing and, you know, we've had some hiccups with, you know, different situations and so forth, but being able to execute, I would say, and I would even say to the guys so that when they're looking at this, they know that they played a much better second half than they did in the first half. I think they were a bit off. I don't know if it's because it's the first game or what's not, but I saw execution when it comes to what we would have done in practice drills. We would have run the way you're supposed to do this, etc. And I love the fact that when subs were made, when, you know, Coach Jevon would have made the subs, you saw the integration just happening almost instantaneously. You saw that they meshed, they made it work, they pushed, they fed off each other's energy, and, you know, ultimately picking up the win. So for me, I would say I'm extremely proud of the team. Back to the drawing board again. Work to do, see where the strengths are, praise them, see where the weaknesses are, see where we can develop, etc. going forward.
2: Sandy Point FC coach Jaquan Hazel, while disappointed with the results, said he was pleased with his team's overall performance.
4: I think there's some positive, but first I have to congratulate the team that we played on the 3 points. But positives are, I think we played a good first half. We had some good chances I think we should have capitalized on. I think that's something to do with more training and more finishing.
2: In the opening match, goals from Ronald Williams and Devontae Carty secured a 2-0 victory for Molyneux FC over Rivers FC. Williams opened the score in the second minute before Carty sealed the win in the 81st minute. Division 1 action continued on Friday, October 9th, the Saddlers playing field, where Mantab delivered a commanding performance, blanking Connery Fireballs 4-0. Kari Jarvis opened the scoring in the 30th minute before Ronald Benjamin doubled Mantab's advantage 4 minutes later to give a 2-0 lead at the break. Alfonso Francis extended the lead 3 minutes into second half, while Jermaine Carey rounded off the scoring in the 80th minute to complete the 4-0 victory. Saturday's action saw Elka Limited Security Forces cruise to a 4-1 win over KFC Trinity Challengers United. Daniel Francis scored twice, with Joshua Finch and Shama Walters adding the other goals. C. Steve Rensford scored the lone goal for Challengers. The opening weekend concluded on Sunday with a goalless draw between Motherbeck Tees Saddlers United and Tropical Blossom Hot Spring Bath United. Division 1 action continues this week as the teams look to build momentum in the early stages of the 2026-2027 season. SL Horses St. Paul's United have shot to the top of the National Bank Group SKNFA Premier League standings after edging Keon Rockets 3-2 in a 5-goal thriller on Sunday, October 11th at the National Bank Group Technical Centre. Keith Roy Freeman struck twice, scoring in the 43rd and 53rd minutes before a 90th minute own goal by Keon's Mervyn Lewis sealed the victory for St. Paul's. Keon's goals came from Johannes Mitchum and Nikwan Phipps. In Sunday's other encounter, Development Bank St. Peter's defeated Saul Allen Auto Supplies Connery FC 3-0 in a match that saw both teams reduced to 10 men. Kemel French opened the scoring in the 15th minute, followed by an own goal from Connery's Manasa Howe 5 minutes later. Chris Brown added a third deep into stoppage time. Connery's Keandre Maynard was sent off in the 29th minute for violent conduct towards a match official, while St. Peter's Rocco Brown received a red card in the 67th minute for serious foul play. Saturday's action saw Rams Village superstars hand Hunter Newtown United their first defeat of the season, winning 3-1. Tahir Hanley, Javon Amory and Joseph Wills scored for Village, while Tumul Nisbet netted Newtown's lone goal. Trans Global Engineering Diep Bay Eagles also secured a 2-0 victory over Skellig Garden Hotspurs with goals from Jace Green and Jaquan Rochester. Meanwhile, Friday's encounter produced a goal fest as MFCR Old Road United Jets demolished 607 Construction Lodge Patriots 12-1. Tiquani Williams and Stanley Province both scored hat-tricks, while Nequan Brown added a brace. Jardel Isaac, Nikhil Pemberton, Dondre Eddy and Kenny Yassel also found the net. Javern Matthews scored Lodge's consolation goal. Match Week 4 marked the return of Premier League action after the international break. The Premier League will continue this coming weekend for Match Week 5.
0: Thank you very much, Andre. I suspect it's going to be an interesting year in both divisions, with Sandypoint and Bath relegated from the Premiership. No doubt they will be working hard to get back up. Molineux Pitbulls, they haven't had a taste of the Premiership as yet, and they are the only team, one of 10 teams in the Division 1, that have not been promoted to the Premiership. They have been improving steadily, Molineux Pitbulls, over the years, and I suspect it's only a matter of time before they do, and who knows, this year might be their year. In terms of the Premier League, some 84 goals have been scored so far in 20 matches. Each week, the number of goals being scored has been increasing. In week 1, there were 15 goals from 5 matches. Week 2, there were 17 goals, giving a total of 32 goals in 10 matches. Week 3, that total jumped to 57 goals in 15 matches, as 25 goals were scored in week 3. Week 4 saw 27 goals being scored, carrying the tally to 84 in 20 matches. If this trend continues, we are going to be seeing a real goal fest. 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It was my pleasure bringing the sports news to you, and I thank you for listening. I invite you to tune in again next time, where you will hear the latest in local, regional, and international sports news. As I end, I admonish you to always be positive in your thoughts, in your words, and in your actions. 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
1: You ever hear Earthquake call and say, "Hello, Miss Lee, yes, it's me, Earthquake, I come in Tuesday around 10? No, sir. Earthquake does arrive unannounced, and when it come, it shake all sense and sensibility out of we. 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

0: Pass me, with you. Oh, yeah.
1: You ever hear Earthquake call and say, "Hello, Miss Lee, yes, it's me, Earthquake, I come in Tuesday around 10? No, sir. Earthquake does arrive unannounced, and when it come, it shake all sense and sensibility out of we. Remain calm, stay inside, and do the DCH. Drop, hover, hold on. Once the shaking starts, you know it's Earthquake. Make a quick move to a safe place. Don't run to the door, we are in the exit. 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Elevator, avoid that, because you might get in and poof, power gone, and you're stuck in that box without air. 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Remain calm, stay indoors until all the shaking stop, and do the DCH, drop, cover, hold on.
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1: You ever hear Earthquake call and say, "Hello, Miss Lee, yes, it's me, Earthquake, I come in Tuesday around 10? No, sir. Earthquake does arrive unannounced, and when it come, it shake all sense and sensibility out of we. Remain calm, stay inside, and do the DCH. Drop, hover, hold on. 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Elevator, avoid that, because you might get in and poof, power gone, and you're stuck in that box without air. 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

0: ever hear Earthquake call and say, "Hello, Miss Lee, yes, it's me, Earthquake, I come in Tuesday around 10? No, sir. Earthquake does arrive unannounced, and when it come, it shake all sense and sensibility out of we. Remain calm, stay inside, and do the DCH. Drop, hover, hold on. Once the shaking starts, you know it's Earthquake. Make a quick move to a safe place. Don't run to the door, we are in the exit. Stairs might broke up or full of people. Elevator, avoid that, because you might get in and poof, power gone, and you're stuck in that box without air. Take cover under a strong table or a bed, or crouch against an inside wall or in a corner, and cover your face and your head with your arms. 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Last thing, don't want to run outside and ask, "You feel it, you feel it?" Remain calm, stay indoors until all the shaking stop, and do the DCH, drop, cover, hold on.
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